0: It was the freshman meeting. And I looked around when I got there, and there was about 50 people in the stands all wanting to run track. And I asked someone who was on scholarship. And he said there's only three people on scholarship. And it turned out to be Mark Feig. There was Russ Francis, who threw the javelin. And the third person was Tinker Hatfield, who some people might recognize that name. He's the world-famous designer that designs Nike shoes for us now. But Bill Bowerman came out, and he said, statistically, based on all the years that he coached, only three of us of the 50 would actually make it to our senior year. Everybody else would drop out of school, quit, and he would be proven right. It was two of those guys. It turned out to be me as well. It was the only three that made it to our senior years. He also told us, you can only do two things well. And he says, one of them has to be a student. You have to be a good student, because if you flunk out, everything else doesn't matter. But he said the second thing, based on what he observed, was you could either be a good athlete or you could be, he said, a good lover. You can't do both. And he said, you're just going to have to pick. And I remember looking around, and a few heads were looking down like, is that true? You know. And he said something profound. He said, if you can find meaning in what it takes to stay on this track team, you'll probably find meaning in another absurd pastime, life. You know, and that was in the movie Without Limits, if you've seen that.
1: 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Imagine being a young kid, a college freshman, in the same room with Phil Knight and Pree and Jim Ryan and Bowerman. Well, I think most of us would just cry or leave. When we come back, more of this remarkable story, me, Pree, and the birth of Nike, here on Our American Story.
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10: 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Then at 5, Terry Kovarik and I will have the latest in WHBY news. First Alert meteorologist David Ernst looks ahead to the weekend forecast. Zach Morris will be in with sports. 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
7: 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Let's continue with Bentz and his story.
8: Nike was born on May 1st of 1972. I didn't know it when I was at the University of Oregon running. I was on the track team, and I was kind of oblivious to everything going on around me. But I gradually started to learn that the Tiger shoes that I was wearing was actually Blue Ribbon Sports shoes. And Blue Ribbon Sports was a handshake deal between Bill Bowerman, the coach, and Phil Knight, the athlete, in 1964. Bowerman was a coach, but he was also, he experimented. He always loved problem solving. And so he's always trying to come up with stuff to make athletes better. And it could be anything. Like, he worked on track surfaces and of course, shoes and even apparel. And so people would be wearing handmade shoes that he did. But he didn't have really a good business sense. Phil had that business sense. He was an athlete. He was a runner. He was coached by Bowerman. And so the two got together to create a new company. At first, it was Blue Ribbon Sports, and Phil had written a paper in college at Stanford University that, just like cameras, were very good cameras were coming out of Germany, and they were expensive, but they were able to get good cameras out of Japan at a much cheaper price. And at the time, all the shoes were, the good shoes, the competitive shoes, were made in Germany. It was Adidas and Puma. And Phil speculated that you could make just as good shoes in Japan at a much cheaper price. And so they paired up, and they went to Japan to find somebody to make the shoes. A lot of them were designed by Bill Bowerman. And so they were able to mass produce good shoes for kids in high school at an affordable price. And that was the Tiger shoe. But Phil picked May 1st, 1972, as the birthday of Nike. The Nike brand was starting to evolve. But that was the day the letter he received from Japan, Onitsuka Tiger, that they would no longer allow him to sell Tiger shoes in the United States. And so when most of the company at the time heard that news, they thought, this is the worst day of our life. We're all out of jobs. But Phil said, no, this is the best day of our life. You know, we can create our own brand and control our own destiny. So that's when the Nike brand was born. Again, I was a little bit oblivious to the business part of it. I was just running. But Bowerman twice had me wear test shoes. And the first time I wore a pair of his test shoes, you know, he came into the locker room and said, "Hey, Vince, you wear a size 9, don't you?" I go, "Yeah." He goes, "Try these out." So I was going out for a 6-mile run. And about 2 miles into it, my Achilles was really sore and my calf. I said, "Just my luck. When I'm supposed to be testing these shoes, I get hurt, right?" So I went back to the trainer and explained what was going on. He said, "Let me see those shoes." And he looked at them. And Bowerman flipped the bottoms. Instead of the padding under the heel, he put it under the forefoot. So it was, every time I took a step, it was putting a strain on my Achilles. And the trainer was saying, "You can't be a guinea pig for him. Your career in track is just a little too important. So why don't you take these shoes back to Bill and tell him you can't test anymore?" And I didn't want to do that first. But I waited for a week, and I felt confident. And I went into the office, and I said, here's the shoes." And he said, "What do you think?" And I said, "Well, I got hurt wearing them." And he goes, "Well, what happened?" And I said, "Well, it's in my Achilles and calf area." And he goes, "Ah, that's great. That's what I thought would happen." And that was it. And I was thinking, like, what? He's either a mad scientist, you know, or he's testing me out, or maybe he's just hazing a freshman. I didn't know what it was. But anyway, I didn't want to deal with any of that anymore, so I didn't do that. But that was my lesson in he was motivated to try to find the best things to make athletes better, and he wasn't afraid to fail. You know, a lot of company cultures, you know, failure is not good. You know, there's backstabbing and politics that goes into it. But Tom Clark at Nike at one point had a poster in his office that said, "The company that makes the most mistakes wins." You know, problems are good. The story about the waffle iron and Bill Bowerman making soles in his kitchen is partially true. But there's a lot of truth to the fact that, you know, he was constantly looking for ways to improve performance for athletes and weight, take weight out. So he did that. The first time he used the waffle iron, he put some rubber or whatever in there, and he closed it, and when it stuck, you know, just kept it up, and he had to throw that thing out. So he had a couple steps before he actually figured out how to do it. But the waffle iron was intriguing to him, and he was trying to get that. But if you think about what a waffle looks like, they're indentations. And if you look at the outsole, it's the mirror of that. It goes the other direction. But it was the concept that he had. And then he worked locally with rubber makers, and he was able to experiment with that until he got it right. But then they just got sheets of rubber with the waffle outsole that they made, and they just die cut it to go into the bottom of the shoes. Well, there's four of us that we went to talk to Tom Bowerman, Bill's son, who lives in Eugene in the house where Bowerman used to live. And we told Tom, first question, we said, when he got up in the morning, what was it like for him to innovate? And Tom said, "Bill wouldn't even know what the word innovation means. He was a problem solver." He said, "If he didn't have a problem to solve, you know, he wouldn't know what to do with himself." Innovation, the word innovation is overused these days. And even our innovation group, product innovation at Nike, they took the word innovation out of their title because it doesn't mean anything anymore. Track season started, and there were 9 people listed in the newspaper that could run 800 meters, or the half mile back then. And out of the 9 half milers with their personal best times in there, out of the 9, I was number 9. So I was the 9th person on the team going into the track season. And where I'd been promised maybe I could run a few races if I was good enough, I ended up winning my first 7 races there. And the seniors and juniors and sophomores weren't all that excited about it. And I went to the Pac-8 championships. It was the Pac-8, not the Pac-12 back then. Yeah, I ended up taking 2nd place at the Pac-8 championships, and they made note of where the USC guy was, the first USC guy. I looked behind me, and he was in 4th place. In 1974, I was a junior, and Prefontaine by then was a good friend and teammate of mine, but he was competing on his own now. The previous year, he was still a University of Oregon student having a scholarship, and he was on the USA national team, which paid for all of his transportation, room and board, and so forth, as he competed around Europe for the United States. And he said they also gave him $4 a day for spending money. But what he found out when he was running over there, after one of the races that he won, one of the competitors suggested that they pick up their prize money and go out and have a few beers. And Priest was like, "What prize money, right? All the money that came in for U.S. athletes went to the AAU, the Federation. The athletes that he had to compete against in Europe were getting prize money from the meets, and their their governing bodies were supporting them financially. And so he was pissed. And he said, why should I care about the AAU? They don't care about me. So in 1974, he decided he was going to go to Europe, not compete in any AAU meets, and get his prize money. But he talked some of us to join him, including me. And I was kind of excited, you know, like I didn't know if I can continue my track season after my junior season, but I wanted to go to Europe and compete and see how I do. So I accepted that.
7: 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And it's a heck of a story about running and sports and commerce. And in the end, this thing that, well, let's face it, Bowerman, as we already learned, didn't like the word innovation. And most innovators don't, because they're just trying to solve a problem. And indeed, it was a problem right in front of him that had to do with his coaching and with winning. And in the end, that's what he really wanted to do, have an advantage over everyone. And the net benefit was he created this remarkable sneaker company. When we come back, more of the story of me, pre, and the birth of Nike. And we're listening to author Steve Benz here on Our American Stories.

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7: 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Then at 5, Terry Kavarik and I will have the latest in WHBY news. First Alert meteorologist Stephen Ernst will look forward to the weekend forecast. Zach Morris will be in with sports. 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
17: And we continue with our American stories and the story of Nike and how it came to be, and so much more about the running world in the 1970s in its infancy that would spawn what we now know as the modern world of track and field, and so much more, including marathons, which before the 70s were barely anything anyone knew about. In 1974, running phenom Steve Prefontaine decided to take a stand against the Amateur Athletic Union, the AAU, which demanded that athletes who wished to remain amateur for the Olympics not be paid for appearances in track meets, even though they drew large crowds that generated millions of dollars. At this time, the AAU was taking away the amateur status of athletes who were endorsed in any way. Because Pre was accepting free gear from Nike, he was subjected to the AAU's rulings, and he found himself living on food stamps. He spoke very publicly against the AAU and asked his friend and Oregon track teammate Steve Bentz to join him in Europe to race in defiance against the AAU. Here again is Steve Bentz.
4: We started in Finland. Prefontaine had to help us get into a meet. In the first three track meets, I won, and I got my prize money, which was $27 at each meet. So I had three times $27 for my first three races. So it wasn't much, but it was illegal. It was against the rules of NCAA and the AAU. Now, the European competitors picked up their prize money, but we weren't supposed to do that. So I was being rebellious because of Pre. He was talking us in to do that, and we were supporting him, probably because he thought there was safety in numbers. And in 1978, this is after Prefontaine died, Congress passed a law that changed the whole thing. It abolished the AAU and allowed athletes to start being able to win money, which changed the whole sport and, in a way, vindicated us, in my opinion. The next story I'll tell is on May 29th, 1975. And anybody that knows Prefontaine history knows that he died on May 30th, 1975. So this is the Thursday. There was a track meet that evening, and Pre had invited the Finnish national team to come to Oregon to compete. But the last race of this tour was going to be at Hayward Field, and it was going to be that evening, May 29th. But Pre came into our apartment with Mark and I. We left the door unlocked, and he just felt at home. So he always come in and out, and he insisted that we go over to his house and play spades, play cards. Because he was so hyper, because he had to have a good meet that evening to be able to recover some of the money. And he had promised that he was going to try to break the American record in the 5,000 meters to get as many people in the stands as possible. And Pre ran his race. And then afterwards, we went back to our dorms, showered, and Pre had graduated. So he went to be with the Finns at a party. Went to bed that night. I had a final exam the next day, so I knew I had to get up and study. And at 6 o'clock in the morning, the phone rang. And it was a friend who had graduated the previous year and said, I just heard on the radio that Prefontaine died. And I was like, no, he couldn't have, we were just with him all day yesterday. He was just here last night, that kind of thing. So I called the radio station, and they said it was true that he was in a single car accident and that he was dead. And I just remember taking my books and going over to the student union, because I had to study. And I remember, oh boy. There was music in the background playing, and I remember it was Wishing You Were Here. Again. That hit me. Just hit me again. I thought about what inspired me most about him, and it was reflecting back to the Europe and defying the AAU. And even in that track meet the night before, he was defying the AAU by putting that on. He wasn't allowed to put on a meet, but they backed off at the last minute. But just his rebellious spirit, and his fight for justice. I wanted to be that. I wanted to live that. And so that became a part of who I was, who I am. And Phil Knight later said, if Nike could have the personality of any human being, the personality he'd want is that of Steve Prefontaine. There's a place called Pre's Rock in Eugene, which is where Prefontaine died, where his car flipped and it killed him. And people will go to Pre's Rock to honor him, and they leave stuff. They leave shoes, they leave clothing, and all those kinds of things. He was 24 years old when he died. It was 1975. And people still go to the Rock, and kids are still inspired by him. And when I've been up there, sometimes I've talked to people. For example, one time I talked to a husband and wife who were coaching in the Midwest somewhere. And I said, what is it about Pre that your athletes love, which inspires them the most? And she said, it's because he's so blue-collar. He worked so hard. He was so competitive. The kids just believe if they do the same thing, you know, if they work hard and do what they have to do, they can excel as well. And, you know, it's not his accomplishments that people admire him for. Although he had every American record from 2,000 meters up to 10,000 meters, it's not accomplishments that that people talk about. It's how he lived his life and how he competed. And many times runners, lead runners will just sit in the back until the last half lap and then kick in and win the race. Pre wanted to go out and be in front. Every race that he ran, he called a performance. And he was doing it for the people in the stands. And he would say, if you run in the back and just kick at the last 200 meters, that's chicken. He just did not believe that that was the right way to run a race. The only way to really run a race is in the front, flat out, as hard as you can go, and run as fast as you can every time. But also, one of the things that Coach Dellinger, Bill Dellinger, who was the assistant coach for the runners at the University of Oregon, he said the one thing he noticed about Pre is he never missed a workout. He never missed a race. He was there all the time. And Pre confided, you know, there were times that he wasn't feeling good, but he wouldn't tell anybody. He would go out there and run anyway. So it's just that honorable, competitive, hardworking ethic, I think, is what young people today look up to. Now, when I started with Nike, to me, it was just a bunch of runners getting together and moving into the next part of our life. And I was trying to figure out, what was I going to do? I was teaching and coaching, and maybe I could have done that for my whole life. But I was looking for that job that inspired me, that kind of was meaningful to me, purposeful to me. And I didn't know Nike was going to be it. But when the company started, when BRS started importing Tiger's shoes from Japan, Phil placed his first order to Japan for 300 pair of shoes. And so that was 1964 Tiger shoes. And then, you know, maybe, I don't know where we got up to about a million pair. I'm really only talking about footwear because that's what I have my experience. And we usually talk in pairage. And when I told my mother I was working for Nike, and she asked me, what's Nike? And I told her about Bill Bowerman, Phil Knight, and we're making shoes for runners and stuff. She says, you went to college? I'm going to tell my friends that you're a shoe salesman or whatever, you know. And she says, why don't you work for a company that makes something that a lot of people will buy, right? That's the way she was thinking back then. That's the way we were all thinking, you know. It was a small market. But because of jogging in particular, runners and average everyday people started getting running shoes to run in because now we were starting to jogging. It just wasn't for elite runners. And people were wearing them to knock around and walk around in because they were comfortable and lightweight. So we didn't start wanting to change the world. We were just trying to improve performance for runners. But the thing was taking off. So when people find out that it was a group of runners that started this company, and that's the culture that we have, it makes sense. You know, no one can imagine a bunch of football players getting together and doing this, or basketball players or whatever. But a bunch of runners, we pulled it off. And so the culture that we have as a company comes from that. I'm now settled down in Beaverton, Oregon. I've lived in my house for over 30 years. I adopted a girl in Taiwan when we were there. We adopted a girl in Korea when we were there. We had a son in the United States. We moved back to Korea. My youngest was born in Korea. And they've all grown up here in this house. Now I have four grandchildren, you know, ages 0, 2, 4, and 6. They're over here all the time, you know, talking. So there's a big group, my four kids and those four grandchildren. And looking back on a career that has been incredibly rewarding and being a part, you know, I never claimed to be a Phil Knight or, you know, anything major. I mean, I was just a guy getting the job done, a math nerd that was excited about being a part of running still, about a part of the running culture. And when you have an opportunity to do something bigger than yourself and genuinely enjoy working with people, it's a pretty rewarding experience. And that's where I am right now in my life.
17: 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And a special thanks to Steve Bentz, author of 1972 Pre-UO Trek, Nike shoes, and my life with them all. 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Phil Knight, the founder all the way through. We love founders here on this show. The story of Nike here on Our American Stories.
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7: 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Wisconsin Emergency Management and the Federal Emergency Management Agency have determined the state sustained more than $27 million in damage from storms that caused severe flooding along the Wolfen and Bears Rivers.
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0: spending time with us. Welcome into Friday Eve. It is time now for the mic drop with this morning's Mike Gavin.
1: Good morning. Well, air travelers know all too well what happens when your plane finally makes it to the gate. Dozens of passengers instinctively jump out of their seats, even though it won't get them out any faster. Now a major airline is clapping back and passengers aren't having it. In a recent social media post, Southwest Airlines felt the need to post the following. You won't get off the plane faster by standing up 0.001 seconds after the seatbelt sign turns off. Now, Gordon, each of those 18 words was separated by a clapping emoji, emphasizing the airline's point and setting off social media commenters, many of whom clapped back with their own emoji-laden statements. One person wrote, I have to pee and I'm afraid of plane bathrooms. Another wrote, maybe I need to stretch my legs after sitting in your cramped plane. Mm. Others chimed in saying that it's not about getting off the plane faster.
0: Oh, yeah?
1: I mean,
0: then what is it?
1: I can see the stretching your legs thing. Like, I know when I'm sitting there, I'm like, I want to get up as soon as possible to stretch my legs.
0: Yeah.
1: But I'm not standing out in the aisle kind of waiting with my bags thinking that I'm going to get off any faster.
0: Well, listen, logistically speaking, you want to get up and stretch your legs. But if you're in like a 3-3 type plane, you can only do so if you're on the aisle. Otherwise,
1: right,
0: you're going to bang your head on the overhead compartment if you stand up.
1: Done
0: then
1: that.
0: You got to hunch over the seat in front of you and you hurt your back.
1: Yes.
0: So
1: been there and done that.
0: Down.
1: by all accounts. Yeah, I mean, like, it's annoying because normally I would agree with Southwest's point here. I think it's kind of dumb when everybody jumps up and grabs their bags and then stands in the aisle. But the way they did it here makes me now, you know, kind of disagree with the whole notion.
0: Yeah.
1: Kind of feel dirty about agreeing with them.
0: And the hand clap emoji was after every word.
1: After every word, yes.
0: Which means essentially like, hey, pay attention here, or I'm talking to you, or you really need to hear this, or something like that.
1: Right, like, you know, pretend you're doing that in real life, and you're saying, you know, you won't
0: listen
1: get off
0: me.
1: The
0: okay.
1: plane.
0: Yeah, yeah, yeah,
1: listen
0: yeah.
1: to me.
0: Yeah.
1: Listen to every single word that I'm saying, that kind of thing. Yeah, not good. And we know that drinking soda isn't often recommended by most health professionals, but what if I told you that a woman was prescribed drinking Diet Coke in order to heal her stomach? This comes from the New England Journal of Medicine, in which doctors reported that a patient had been experiencing a burning pain in her upper abdomen, and it was later found that she had a mass in her stomach caused by her use of GLP-1 medication. The fix? 1.5 liters a day of soda. In this case, it was diet soda due to the woman's history of diabetes. And surprise, surprise, it worked. During her second day of treatment, the patient reported a tugging sensation in her stomach, after which her nausea and discomfort disappeared. Tests later confirmed that the mass was gone.
0: Wow.
1: Yeah.
0: Is that... I think that's along the lines of, like, just, you know, have a soda or something carbonated when you feel weird.
1: I guess so,
0: burp out whatever is going on in your gut.
1: This takes it to the extreme, I guess.
0: But this is 1.5 liters?
1: 1.5 liters a day.
0: That's the big bottle
1: in your
0: local convenience store, right?
1: Yeah, yeah.
0: Plus another half of that?
1: I know. I wish doctors would do this all the time, just prescribe things that we like anyway, like, to make us feel better. Like, you know what? You have to have 2 plates of buffalo wings a day,
0: right?
1: You know, or like a big sub sandwich every day. Mm-hmm. That's going to make you feel better. That would be nice.
0: Or, like, you know, Sam Adams seasonal.
1: Yes.
0: Right? We need that.
1: Yes.
0: Thanks, Mike.
1: I need beer to make me feel better.
0: 13 minutes in front of the hour.
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0: Thanks for joining us. A new analysis finds that the cost of Obamacare coverage is expected to rise by a median of 14% next year. It would mark the second straight year of double-digit premium increases in the individual market. KFF says customers could be on the hook for thousands of more dollars in costs, worsening the health affordability crisis. Insurers blame the hikes on rising costs of health care services and the expiration of enhanced Affordable Care Act subsidies. KFF examined 77 health plans' preliminary rate filings in 16 states and the District of Columbia. Some enrollees will get subsidies that would cushion the blow, but individuals who earn about $64,000 a year won't qualify. The higher out-of-pocket costs are motivating some healthier enrollees who are more price-sensitive to drop their coverage. That, in turn, makes the overall pool of enrollees sicker and more expensive to care for. 8 minutes in front of the hour on This Morning. Once again, here's Nicole Murray.
7: And now, the three big things you need to know. Number one.
8: Democratic nominee Graham Plattner said he will abandon his campaign for Senate in Maine after rape allegations surfaced. Plattner in a video statement talking about the search for his replacement.
9: I'm not trying to dictate to anyone who it should be or how we get there, but I will say this. It needs to be open, transparent, and democratic. It needs to be reflecting the will and the values of the people that built this movement.
8: Democrats must find a replacement by July 27th.
7: Number two.
8: More than 30 people have been injured when a public bus crashed into a building in Maryland. Baltimore County Fire Chief Joe Dixon.
10: We do not know a cause, of course. That's going to be under investigation. It certainly hasn't been determined yet. Our primary concern now, we have over 100 first responders on scene right now trying to take care of the needs of those that were involved.
8: Officials say one critical patient was extracted and taken to a hospital.
7: Number three.
8: Oil prices rose and stock markets dropped in shaky trading worldwide yesterday after President Trump raised doubts about the temporary truce in the war with Iran. Trump speaking at the NATO summit in Turkey regarding energy prices.
11: And it didn't go very high, and now it's coming way down, and you're going to see oil drop very low. Now, maybe we'll do some other things that could lift it a little bit, but I don't think it's going to lift it a lot at all.
8: Oil prices have since eased, dropping by as much as 1% this morning. A suspect is in custody after eight people, including four children, were shot during a 4th of July family barbecue in Brooklyn's Coney Island. Police said the 44-year-old suspect is being charged with multiple counts of attempted murder. Officials say the death toll in Venezuela has climbed to more than 3,800 people in the wake of the two powerful earthquakes that devastated the country last month. Nine Americans are among the dead, and at least 16,000 others were injured. A California family has filed a lawsuit against a Los Angeles area fitness club after surveillance video appears to show a child care worker throwing their 23-month-old son over her head. The complaint alleges the toddler suffered a traumatic brain injury from the incident. Generation Z is ditching the traditional milestone of getting a driver's license. Today, less than 45% of 17-year-olds have a license. Experts say this is likely due to soaring insurance costs and driving anxiety.
0: Get your license so you can help your parents out.
8: Yeah, right.
0: Goodness gracious.
8: How on earth do you get around without a license? Like, does that mean they're Ubering anywhere?
0: Put the video game down. Go get your license.
8: Well, driving anxiety. I know people with that. I don't know how you combat that, though.
0: 6 minutes now in front of the hour.
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23: 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I'm Ken Chester.

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2: From ABC News, I'm Sherry Preston. Another round of airstrikes against Iran early today, and Iran responding by targeting Gulf Coast countries. The strikes coming hours after President Trump said the memorandum of understanding on the ceasefire was over. The president back at the White House from the NATO summit, getting there, however, not on the new Air Force One.
3: Sources say the Secret Service urged the president to depart Turkey in the older Air Force One instead of the new jet as a safety precaution amid escalating tensions with Iran. The new plane, donated by Qatar, reportedly does not have the same defensive capabilities. Trump denied security concerns were behind the switch.
2: ABC's Jacqueline Lee. Maine Senate candidate Graham Plattner releasing a video statement saying he is stepping aside in the race after allegations of sexual assault from a former girlfriend that he denies. However, the calls had been growing for him to withdraw.
4: Now comes the question of who will take over in the fight to unseat longtime Republican Senator Susan Collins. Former logger and Maine State Senator Troy Jackson has already jumped into the race. Outgoing Governor Janet Mills, who ran against Plattner in the primary, could re-enter as well.
2: ABC's Sophie Flay. There were protests in Houston overnight against the ICE-involved fatal shooting of an undocumented man who had been living in the United States for 35 years, working construction most of that time. His family is calling for an independent probe into exactly what happened.
5: Lawmakers and his family all say that the administration cannot investigate itself, and the outrage has really stretched beyond Houston. Mexican President Claudia Sheinbaum now says that she's preparing to take new legal action against the U.S. They're demanding a full investigation into this.
2: ABC's Armando Garcia. Singer Bonnie Tyler has died. Her chart-topping power ballad Total Eclipse of the Heart came out in 1983. She earned 3 Grammy nominations. 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
2: The family of 18-year-old Nolan Wells in Mississippi is calling for an unbiased investigation into his death over the 4th of July in the popular vacation spot of Horn Island, Mississippi. Ben Crump represents the family. It appears that Wells drowned, but Crump says,
11: we're going to have an independent autopsy. We have investigators talking to witnesses that have no alignment or no allegiance to the state. And that's important.
2: Federal safety regulators are warning self-driving car companies to fix a growing problem. Autonomous vehicles interfering with first responders during emergencies. Here's ABC's Dave Packer.
12: The National Highway Traffic Safety Administration is telling self-driving vehicle developers to improve the way their cars respond to emergency scenes. The agency says it's documented cases where autonomous vehicles drove into active incidents, blocked ambulances and fire trucks, or failed to recognize flashing lights, traffic cones, smoke, and other warning signs. The agency says those failures put both first responders and the public at risk. Officials plan to meet with autonomous vehicle developers later this month to hear how they plan to solve the problem. Dave Packer, ABC News.
2: Another heat dome on the way for another part of the country. The Southeast will see triple-digit heat indexes. Charleston, South Carolina, Savannah, Georgia, looking at heat indexes today. It could be up to 115 degrees. I'm Sherry Preston, ABC News.
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15: Good morning. It's 68 degrees at 5:05. I'm Landon Moore. Appleton Safety and Licensing Committee recommends approval of extending the city's school truancy ordinance. WHBY's Terry Kavark reports.
16: Appleton's truancy ordinance ended on June 30th, and a resolution to review options for the ordinance included renewal. Appleton School Superintendent Greg Harches spoke in favor of renewal because the pilot program produced results.
17: If you go back to last year, 24-25, 866 high school students that were both chronically absent and habitually truant, we reduced that down to 643 this year. It's a 26% improvement. We see these improvements made because of the attendance ordinance.
16: Alder Sherry Hartsheim agreed.
18: That is not a cause and effect direct because we can't really say why 200 fewer students decided to attend school. And that, to me, says there is at least some modicum of success with a truancy ordinance enacted in the city.
16: Committee members approved the recommendation by a 4-1 vote. If approved by the full Common Council, it would take effect from September 1st until August 31st, 2027. That would allow time for further review of the truancy ordinance's effectiveness. Terry Kovarik, WHBY News, Appleton.
15: The Kokona Police Department will no longer be able to use their Flock safety cameras. The city has terminated its contract with Flock with less than a year left on it. Chief Jamie Graff cites concerns about data security and the decision by surrounding municipalities to also get rid of their cameras, reducing the ability to access license plate data throughout the region. A Calumet County judge orders involuntary medication for a Brilliant man accused of killing his father. Doctors believe Kenneth Nelson would become mentally competent to stand trial on one count of first-degree intentional homicide if he took the medications prescribed to him for schizophrenia, but he is refusing to do so. Nelson allegedly beat his father, Daniel, to death in his Town of Brilliant home back in January. His case is on hold until he regains mental competency. A man who took a pregnant Beaver Dam teenager from her home reaches a plea deal with prosecutors. Gary Day is convicted in Eastern Arkansas federal court on charges of enticement of a minor and production of child sexual assault abuse materials. In February of last year, Day took the 16-year-old girl, who was pregnant with his child, from her home without her parents' permission, resulting in an Amber Alert. The duo was located in Nebraska a few days later. Day faces up to life in prison. No sentencing date is set. Coming up after the break, a warning about a scam that took thousands from a Winnebago County woman. WHBY News time is 5:07.
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15: A Winnebago County woman speaks out after losing thousands of dollars to a gold courier scam. The victim tells our TV partner Action 2 News that she clicked a pop-up on her computer that appeared to be from her investment company, which led to her computer being locked. She then got a call from someone claiming to be from the company.
20: You've been hacked. And he says, and you are a suspect in weapons dealing and money laundering, and so I have to go buy gold. $131,208.
15: The victim spent the money on 24 gold coins, giving them to a courier. Consumer protection officials urge anyone who gets a suspicious pop-up to shut down their computer. A Sherwood restaurant damaged by fire will be demolished. In a Facebook post, the owners of Heritage 71 say the building will be torn down. The restaurant sustained extensive damage in a fire back in April. The owners are currently working on opening an outdoor kitchen that would serve a limited menu on their patio. They hope to open that next month. An historic restaurant in Oshkosh has new owners. Desiree Torres and Matt Carlisle have taken over Jansen's on Bowen Street. The restaurant dates back to 1892. They are temporarily closed for remodeling and will reopen with a new name, Jansen's Corner Table. Coming up at 5:31, the latest on efforts to relocate coal piles in downtown Green Bay. I'm Lane DeMore, WHB1 News.
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22: Well, we had quite a bit of rain running through here yesterday. It is pretty much out of here, but we could see some lingering showers early. And then right around the 80-degree mark, which is pretty close to normal. Some patchy fog maybe tonight in 59. After that fog moves out tomorrow morning, we get mostly sunny with a high in the mid-80s. And we're going to be storing up some heat here for the days ahead, too. Really starting Sunday, Monday, Tuesday, Wednesday, that'll all be upper 80s to low 90s. So we're going to cook a bit. And I guess bring back some humidity with it, too. So it might be that uncomfortable weather we had last week. Kind of repeating again. All right, we'll get to more on the weather. 68, partly to mostly now. A very light easterly breeze. Brewers finally fell to St. Louis. The Cardinals finally figured out how to beat the Brewers. Take a look at a very tough stock market yesterday, although things have stabilized a bit in the oil market. All that and more coming up.
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22: Good Thursday morning. The U.S. did launch some fresh strikes on Iran in response to Tehran's attacks on commercial shipping. Earlier in the day, the president had said he may no longer be interested in any negotiating with Iran. Prior to that, he had said that the ceasefire is over after another wave of attacks in the Middle East. It was a tough day, the Dow dropping 576 points. Many of the indexes really struggling, with the exception of the NASDAQ up about 0.2%. traders are going to watch for the weekly jobless claims report that comes up at 7:30. Existing home sales at about 9. Oil prices turning a bit lower now after having spiked yesterday after the U.S. carried out those fresh strikes on Iran. Brent crude in at about 77.73 a barrel. That's a little bit lower. 73.40 for West Texas crude. That's down about a quarter percentage point. A New York federal appeals court last night rejected a request by President Trump to block E. Jean Carroll from collecting the $5 million-plus interest for damages from a jury verdict that held him civilly liable for sexually abusing and defaming the writer. The denial came after Manhattan Federal District Court Judge Lewis Kaplan granted Carroll's request to receive nearly $5.8 million from funds that Trump had deposited with the court 3 years ago to satisfy that May 2023 jury award. Trump's lawyers quickly appealed that order and asked the court to stay the release of the money, but now it needs to be released.
0: From ABC News, Wall Street Now. President Trump threw a scare into the stock market yesterday by declaring the U.S. ceasefire with Iran over. The Dow Jones fell 577 points, more than 1%, to close at 52,348. The Standard & Poor's surrendered a quarter percent on the day. The outlier of the big three stock averages was the NASDAQ composite. Gains for chip stocks, including NVIDIA, lifted the tech-intensive index 0.2%. Once the Iran war does wind down, will inflation cool off? Minutes from last month's meeting find members of the Federal Reserve concerned about the potential for AI to boost inflation by pushing up prices for semiconductors, computers, and electricity. On the average day, Google processes over 16 billion online queries. On Tuesday night, the world's most popular search engine destroyed its own all-time record for searches per second. The most searched term that evening, Argentina versus Egypt. Jim Ryan, ABC News.
1: Have you ever wondered who's behind the buildings that shape our communities? 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
3: So I'm third generation in a family business. 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
25: Here it is for Burleson. A swing and a long one. Right field. That ball is long gone. Burleson, a two-run shot off a lefty. The Cardinals have extended their lead to 5-0.
22: Well, you can see with the St. Louis radio call, things didn't go so well in Game 4. As the Brewers fall 5-1 to the Cardinals, that snaps a 7-game losing streak against the Brewers. Brewers had a 4-game winning streak going into this one. The only run, the Brewers got one on Cooper Pratt's sacrifice fly in the 7th inning. Kyle Harrison allowed 4 hits, 3 runs in 4 innings. Some of the woes of the Brewers pitching staff starting to show through, because Brandon Woodruff yesterday, the imaging performed on his arm showed a new injury to his shoulder. They're awaiting a second opinion before we get too deep into this, but Woodruff has been talking about having a dead arm. That could be more the same that put him out last year. Milwaukee Bucks GM John Horst called the move to trade Giannis Antetokounmpo a very difficult decision.
26: I don't have the ability to express the emotions of that, like in a call like this. I think wide-ranging, I'm sure, for him. You know, he's way smarter than I am, so he's probably articulated that better. But just a wide range of emotions. Cannot remove yourself from the emotions of these things. I'm a human at the end of the day, and this is the human side of this element into this business, so that's always a factor.
22: Horst went on to say that no one is sitting here today saying that we're a better team today after trading Giannis. He knows it's a young team. We'll have more on that coming up in the next half hour, too. This is kind of an interesting twist. A group of 11 Republican lawmakers sent a letter to WNBA Commissioner Kathy Engelbert yesterday demanding the league take accountability for multiple attacks against Indiana Fever star Caitlin Clark. In this letter, Clark is described as the face of your league and someone who has generated fan interest, ratings, corporate sponsors. Apparently, the lawmakers feel that there are reports that attacks against Clark may be racially motivated, which is making this a little bit more interesting. While the fairy tale continues at Wimbledon, number 114 in the world, Arthur Ferry, a two-time All-American in Stanford, grew up about a mile away from Wimbledon, is now a semifinalist. He beat Flavio Cabelli in straight sets, so he moves on. Taylor Fritz is out for the Americans, though. He loses to Alexander Zverev. Marta Kostic made a big impression yesterday. She beat Jazz Paolini, and she will then face off now against Mira Andreeva. Actually, she lost to her, I should say, back in France, so she's going to see if she can't move one step closer this time. 519, more sports next half hour, and all the Major League Baseball, too.
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22: 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We're going to roll back with the emotions here on a Thursday AM Fox Valley, powered by Capital Credit Union. Got a little interesting yesterday weather-wise. We'll get to some of that as we go here today, but a much calmer day today and even better as we go toward the weekend. So we'll get to some of that. I happened to mention in the weather yesterday that there was a chance that we might pick up by half an inch to an inch. That seems to be pretty much where the metro was. I saw almost everybody was somewhere between a half an inch to about three quarters. There were a few isolated places that appeared to get about 8/10, maybe 9/10. It seemed like the Freedom, Wrightstown, De Pere, and over toward the Lakeshore area, that was kind of the wedge that got about 2 inches of rain, and even a few places maybe just over 2 inches. So this ended up being a pretty good system of water that's not quite done. There's still a chance we could get a lingering shower here today. I'm Dave Edwards. It's good to be with you. We'll get to a lot in sports going on this morning. The president at the NATO summit, interesting. At the end of the summits before coming home, he didn't fly back on that Qatari loaned, or should I say given, Air Force One. They had to bring in a backup. Is it because of security reasons? The claim is that they sent it to one of their air bases over there so people could look at it. I find that hard to believe. It appears that this Air Force One is not quite equipped the same way the old ones are. So you have to wonder, why in the world are we using that plane then, if you're not sure if it's going to be safe enough? All right, it's 522. And also, yes, Graham Plattner, the Democratic candidate for Maine Senate race, has bowed out. We'll take a look at what might be next.
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9: 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Here's Mike Whitmer.
2: We have three agricultural sites, starting with 1700 with the Native Americans, the Iowa tribe. From there, you go on to the 1850 Pioneer Farm, and you finish up at the 1900 horse-powered farm.
9: The local Native Americans literally had a tough row to hoe, according to Whitmer.
2: The Native Americans, they didn't have the technology to farm the prairies like the pioneers would later. They didn't have oxen and plows. And with just simple tools like digging sticks and hoes made from a shoulder blade of a bison, they could turn that soil over and plant their corn, beans, and squash.
9: Whitmer says the pioneers in the 1800s didn't have it much easier.
2: Typical crew would be a couple of men, one to drive the oxen, one to work the plow. 6 to 8 oxen. The plow would be pulled by 3 to 4 teams, and then a boy and dog and a pony. And the boy and the pony were taking plowshares back and forth to the local blacksmith to be sharpened. You often had to change plowshares midday so you could keep a sharp one on the plow.
9: Tomorrow, a visit to a similar historic farm in California. 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That's Farm to Fork. I'm Daryl Anderson.
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13: WHBY, we carried out further strikes on Iran last night. How did that affect any kind of peace there, and also oil prices? We'll take a look at all that here this morning on WHBY. We might still see a few lingering showers from all the activity we received yesterday. It's not going to be widespread. It's going to be very hit and miss. 79 today for a high, right around 80 or so, and then 59 overnight. Fog possible in the overnight into the morning, and then we'll clear things out and warm up, too. The sunshine will push it to about 85 for the high tomorrow. I'm looking at Saturday, Sunday, mid to upper 80s. We might even push 90. But Monday and Tuesday looks fairly likely we will crease the 90-degree mark with humidity coming up, too. Yay. And even Wednesday looks like it's close to 90. So a very, very warm to hot stretch coming up here, essentially starting tomorrow. So keep that in mind. All right, 68 for Appleton, same in Green Bay, 71 Oshkosh, breezes real light. We've moved out most of the cloudiness from yesterday after the rain.
16: AI models may not have feelings, but a new study suggests their responses can imitate human emotional patterns when given emotional-based prompts. Researchers at Dresden's University of Technology tested several large language models, which are computer programs like ChatGPT, trained to generate human-like responses. They found prompts designed to induce fear, anxiety, anger, disgust, sadness, worry, and stress-like responses caused more AIs to rate those emotional states higher on a scale of 0 to 100. When followed up with relaxation or debriefing prompts, those reported scores on scales originally designed for humans came right back down. Researchers say this could one day offer a low-risk way to test mental health theories before trying them on people. This may seem to suggest that AI has feelings, but scientists say it must be understood as a research tool, not a human-like mind. With this Medical Minute, I'm Alex Stone.
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15: Mallards are famous for nesting way away from water. You see them a lot. Like, they nest in gravel or

0: Fox Valley. Here at the Myron Construction Studio. I think I spoke too soon. It's actually still mostly cloudy to cloudy. We had started to clear things a bit there, and then it kind of went the other way. I'm Dave Edwards with Landon Moore, Emily Murs. Forecast details coming up. You know, and there was talk in the last day or two that we could get some real heavy rains, and for some that was indeed the case. I don't think there was a ton of severe weather. Maybe a tree down, maybe a line down, that kind of thing, because the winds did start to roar a bit. Hail was fairly minimal, and luckily it didn't look like we had any tornadic activity at all. We're going to get to a few things, obviously, this morning. In politics, the Democratic candidate for Maine's Senate race, Graham Plattner, has backed out. He has suspended his campaign. What exactly does that mean? We carried out some new airstrikes against Iran just hours, really, after the president said the ceasefire with Iran is over. One of the biggest contentions in that whole region, the Strait of Hormuz, as we know. But apparently, a lot of this surrounds Iran's promises to charge fees on any ships that go through that strait, which they were not doing before, in exchange essentially for safe passage. That is untenable. We'll talk more about that coming up. ABC News time.
1: ABC News, I'm Sherry Preston. The U.S. and Iran exchanging airstrikes overnight. The United States hitting what it says were military strikes. Iran targeting Gulf Coast countries, including Bahrain, home to the Navy's Fifth Fleet. Maine Senate Democrat Graham Plattner stepping aside in the Senate race. Here's ABC's Jay O'Brien.
2: Plattner had gone underground since a former girlfriend accused him of sexual assault, which he denies.
3: This is incredibly difficult because I know that some will think it's an admission of guilt, and it most certainly is not.
2: Now the Maine State Democratic Party accusing Plattner of essentially holding them hostage by demanding a say in who takes his place on the ballot.
1: The death toll from the Venezuelan earthquakes now stands at more than 3,800, but thousands are still missing. Bonnie Tyler, whose chart-topping Total Eclipse of the Heart has over a billion streams, has died. She was 75. She had been hospitalized in Portugal. This is ABC News.
4: WHBY, covering the Fox Cities for over 100 years. Now, the latest on the Omni Glass and Paint News Center.
5: Good morning. It's a cloudy 67 degrees at 531. I'm Landon Moore. A lease for the relocation of coal piles in downtown Green Bay is signed. The 60-year agreement between Brown County and the C. Rice Company allows C. Rice to move the piles from their current location near Mason Street to its Fox River terminal. County Executive Troy Struckenbach says once the piles are relocated, focus will shift to redeveloping the 35-acre riverfront site.
6: I trust that our estimations are good. I'm hoping, keeping my fingers crossed, the site will be ready no later than 2029. But, you know, that's a couple of years out. There's a lot of things that happen. We're experiencing a lot of rain. That all has impacts on construction.
5: Brown County and the C. Rice Company will work with the City of Green Bay on redevelopment of the riverfront property. Ideas currently under consideration include housing, businesses, and additional public amenities. The Environmental Protection Agency unveils a plan for cleanup of a former gas plant in Green Bay. The site of the former Green Bay manufactured gas plant in the 700 block of North Adams Street has high levels of contamination in the soil and groundwater. A cap has been placed over the site. A public hearing on the EPA's plan is scheduled for July 15th at the Brown County Central Library. A new study recommends a nearly 500-bed capacity for the new Fond du Lac County Jail. Venture Architects says 415 of the beds should be for the general jail population, with another 48 for work-release inmates and 31 for juveniles. Venture also recommends one of two potential sites for the jail, on the property of the current facility or at a county-owned property along Scott Road, adjacent to the County Highway Department. The estimated cost of the new jail is $400 million. A Clintonville woman accused of providing a lethal dose of drugs to her boyfriend and then disposing of his body is heading to trial. A Waupaca County judge finds there is enough evidence to try Desiree Osman on charges of first-degree reckless homicide, being party to hiding a corpse, delivery of heroin, and bail jumping. Osman allegedly gave heroin to John Morgan, who was last seen on March 6th of 2020. His body has never been found. According to the criminal complaint, Osman told investigators that Morgan is dead. No trial date is set. Coming up after the break, the latest on the race for governor. WHBY News time is 5:34.
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2: The field of Democrats running for Wisconsin governor is now down to five. Reporter Bob Haig has the latest.
3: Milwaukee County Executive David Crowley ends his campaign. In a statement released Wednesday, Crowley said it had become clear he would not be the Democratic nominee and that he's focusing instead on his position as county executive. Crowley's departure leaves State Representative Francesca Hong of Madison, State Senator Kel DeRoys of Madison, former Lieutenant Governor Mandela Barnes, current Lieutenant Governor Sarah Rodriguez, and former Wisconsin Administration Secretary Joel Brennan in the Democratic race. Assuming more than one Democrat stays in the race, the winner of the August primary will likely face President Trump-endorsed Congressman Tom Tiffany in November. Bob Haig, Wisconsin Radio Network.
2: A Two Rivers man will spend 3 years in prison for trading child pornography on the Internet. Nathan Friends is also sentenced in Manitowoc County Court to 3 years on extended supervision for possession of child porn. Friends was arrested in July of last year following tips about his online activity. While out on bond, Friends entered a Two Rivers school and was arrested again. A Delafield woman becomes the first person to swim the full length of Lake Winnebago. Melody Legal entered the water near the Fond du Lac Lighthouse Tuesday morning and swam 27 miles to Waverly Beach in Menasha. Legal says this is something she always wanted to do.
4: This has been on my bucket list for a while, and I wanted to accomplish this one in sometime in the near future, so I thought this year was the year to do it.
2: Legal is a former U.S. Master Swimming All-American. Her swim across Lake Winnebago took just under 17 hours. Coming up at 6:05, a look at where Wisconsin ranks in the latest State of the States report. I'm Wayne DeMore, WHB 1 News.
5: Well, good for her. Do you swim much?
2: Here and there.
5: Oh, you do? Yeah. Okay. I'm just happy if I get to the end of the pool and back in less than 17 hours.
2: That's, yeah.
5: Oh, made it.
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9: A few lingering showers are possible throughout the first part of today, and a few thunderstorms may mix in as well, but we're not expecting anything strong or severe. Heavy rain is a possibility, so be on the lookout for any localized flooding. We are going to see temperatures start to heat up through the weekend, and then another round of some dangerous heat and humidity on the way next week. From the WBAY First Alert Weather Center, I'm meteorologist Emily Mers.
5: Yeah, we'll have more through the next few days as it starts this warm-up and just kind of keeps going. It is 67 now in Appleton, 69 Green Bay, just kind of tossing it around here. Oshkosh at 70, 67 in Point right now, and Manitowoc is at 68. A good share of the rain has already moved out of here, but there's still some lingering cloudiness and just some real isolated showers that might drop a couple of hundredths at most, the way things are looking now. Again, 67 in Appleton this morning, and the breeze tiny out of the east right now. All right, I'm Dave Edwards. We'll get to what's going on with business news. The Brewers finally fell to the Cardinals. Cardinals are still probably ready for the Brewers to leave town.
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12: I'm Nicole Murray with Your Money Now. Shares of AstraZeneca fell as much as 9% after a late-stage clinical trial for an experimental heart disease failed to meet its target. The medicine, called YNOW, did not reach its main goal of reducing deaths and recurrent heart-related emergencies over 140 weeks compared to a placebo. The stock is on track for its worst day since 2020. Shares of LuxShare Precision Industry fell more than 5% in their Hong Kong trading debut after the Apple supplier's multi-billion dollar initial public offering, the largest this year in Hong Kong. The company raised just over $3 billion. PitchBook data says that Apple accounts for approximately 70% of LuxShare's revenue. Google broke a search record thanks to the World Cup International Soccer Tournament. The Alphabet-owned company said the World Cup is driving a record in queries per second for Google's search product. Google added that it specifically saw historic highs in queries after Argentina defeated Egypt in the World Cup. Futures are mixed as tensions rise in the Middle East. That's Your Money Now.
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5: Okay, Dow futures. The only thing that's down right now, down 61, NASDAQ's up 10. Yep, NASDAQ's up 170. It's the S&P 500. That is trending up 10 right now. And oil's up about a third of a dollar, 34 cents at 73.86. Now, we're hearing from the president again today, because he's usually up and tweeting early, that Iran apparently called to make a deal after the strikes of yesterday. But it's rather unclear. Is the war back on, or are we back in kind of a fighting ceasefire, so to speak? All right, we'll try to sort it out through the morning and let you know what's going on in the markets as we roll. Well, the Cardinals finally figured out how to hold the Brewers down last night. We'll get to that and more.
19: Now, I think the big concern here, of course, is privacy, but that's where Apple actually has a major advantage over the competition. 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Who knows what they do with that data? Now, with Apple, they're doing things very differently.
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21: Here it is for Burleson. A swing and a long run. Right field. That ball is long gone. Burleson, a two-run shot off a lefty. The Cardinals have extended their lead to 5-0.
5: Okay, that's enough of that. Yeah, it was Alec Burleson and also Jose Fermin who homered. And the Cardinals beat the Milwaukee Brewers last night 5-1. The four-game winning streak is over with. Cooper Pratt had a sacrifice fly in the seventh, and that was about it. Some woes for the pitching once again. Kyle Harrison, semi-effective, but not really. And the Brewers now finding out that there's a lot of indecision on Brandon Woodruff. Apparently a new injury to his anterior shoulder capsule. They're waiting for a second opinion to sort out what exactly does that mean. Their scores, Blue Jays shutting out the Giants 10-0. The Cubs did beat the Orioles 9-7. Tigers over the A's 6-1. Braves shutting out the Pirates 3-0. Same thing for the Rays over the Yankees 3-0. Marlins beat the Mariners 2-0. A lot of shutouts going on there. Nationals knocked off the Astros. The Reds 11-5 over the Phillies. The Mets beat the Royals 6-2. Red Sox shutting out the White Sox 5-0.
0: Here's the pitch. Swung on and hit high in the air. Deep right field for Roden. That ball is off the wall, and the Twins will win it on an Allen Roden double to right.
5: You know, the Twins beating the Guardians 6-5 there in a walk-off, as you heard. Angels over the Rangers 13-1. Padres beat the Diamondbacks. And eventually, the last game of the night, the Dodgers over the Rockies 4-3. Bucks GM John Horst calling the move to trade Giannis a very difficult decision, because there's no doubt this is going to be a very young Bucks team in the near future. How do you handle that?
17: I don't know. You know, we're gonna live through it, you know, starting today, you know, and then tomorrow and the next day. Patience is going to be important. Complacency has no role. You know, there's no just sit and accept losing or accept lack of competition or any of those things. But I do think there's obviously a patience component to it.
5: You're not going to recognize the roster by the time we get to the beginning of Bucks basketball coming up here in a few months. Adam Vinatieri is going to be enshrined in the Pro Football Hall of Fame next month. And yesterday he was announced as the next player to be inducted into the Colts Ring of Honor. So congratulations there. Arthur Ferry wins over Flavio Cobelli, the American that actually is from Stanford but grew up in actually the shadows of Wimbledon, is now a semifinalist. Taylor Fritz was three games into his quarterfinal against Alexander Zverev when he knew he was in trouble. He has some knee tendonitis, and Zverev took him out. One final note, we're back to World Cup action today, and yes, it is time for the FIFA semifinals. France takes on Morocco. That'll be 3 o'clock. Spain and Belgium coming up tomorrow. That would have been the game that the U.S. would have been, but they are not.
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5: It's the Coolin' Gang Thursday here at WHBY because this is probably the coolest day we're going to have all week. Into the next week to 10 days, it's going to start cooking around here again. I see one, two, three, four straight days that will be upper 80s to low 90s. And yes, the humidity, the dew points will start racing again too. I'm Dave Edwards. Hi there. We had some interesting rainfall, in some cases downpours, yesterday. And many of us picking up at least a half an inch to an inch. And there's I mentioned that wedge. It looked like from about Freedom through Wrightstown to Pier and then extending off toward the lakeshore. That had a lot of red in it. So that was an area that picked up like an inch and three quarters to two and a quarter. So some very beneficial rain, maybe a little bit too much all at once. But I'm seeing little, if any, rain in the upcoming 9-10 days. So you may actually have to do some watering by the time you get to maybe the middle of next week. All right, so we'll check in more with Emily on that. The president stating today, and here we go with this back and forth and back and forth, and who do you trust? We did some airstrikes again on Iran in what would be the late evening there, early morning actually, when you start adding it up. The president did fly back from the NATO summit, interestingly, on a different Air Force One than he arrived in. But now he was asked, is this back to war with Iran? And he said, I don't know. But he did say that Iran did call after the airstrikes to try to start the deal making again, which we still can't get to. And I mentioned the Strait of Hormuz, how that seems to be the biggest holdup here. Because Iran fired on some commercial ships here a couple of days ago, and that is a no-no. And if you're going to start thinking you can charge a toll for every ship that goes through there, think again. All right, 551, we will get into all this as we go. And check our weather, brought to you by Aquarius Home Services.
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25: Temperatures today return back to the more normal upper 70s and low 80s. We'll likely see a few lingering showers, especially in the morning, and a few rumbles of thunder are possible, but we're not expecting any organized, strong, or severe thunderstorms. Heavy rain could still lead to instances of flooding, so be sure to be on the lookout for that. We'll continue to warm up through the weekend. From the WBAY First Alert Weather Center, I'm meteorologist Emily Mers.
5: 67. I'd go kind of mostly cloudy to cloudy here, just a few gaps. Almost no wind, though.
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2: What do you know about me?
3: The latest trailer for Dune Part 3 has been released. The highly anticipated finale of the Dune series stars Timothy Chalamet, Zendaya, and Florence Pugh. Dune Part 3 heads into theaters December 18th. The Cheetah Girls are making a comeback. Original Cheetah Girls star Raven Simone confirmed on her Instagram that a fourth film in the franchise is officially coming to the Disney Channel. The Cheetah Girls Next Gen will reunite Raven Simone with original stars Adrian Bailon and Sabrina Bryan. Disney is the parent company of ABC News. It's a great day to be a Belieber. Justin Bieber will be joining the FIFA World Cup Finals halftime show as a co-headliner. He'll perform alongside previously announced artists Madonna, Shakira, and BTS. The FIFA World Cup Final will take place on July 19th. Michelle Franz and ABC News.
4: July 9th, 1896.
6: You shall not crucify mankind upon a cross of gold.
4: In Chicago, William Jennings Bryan delivers his Cross of Gold speech at the Democratic National Convention. The speech clinches the Democratic presidential nomination for Bryan, but he loses to Republican William McKinley in the fall. 1947. Britain's Princess Elizabeth is engaged to Lieutenant Philip Mountbatten. The future Queen Elizabeth II marries the future Prince Philip months later. 1997. Boxer Mike Tyson is banned from the ring and fined $3 million. That's his penalty for biting Evander Holyfield's ear during their WBA championship fight in Las Vegas. 1956.
7: My mom always said, life was like a box of chocolates.
4: Tom Hanks, who won the Oscar for Best Actor in back-to-back years, is born in Concord, California. Among his roles, Philadelphia, Forrest Gump, Apollo 13, Saving Private Ryan, and the Toy Story movies. And 2002.
7: Mr. Tibbs! Well, Mr. Wood, take Mr. Tibbs! Take him down to the depot, and I mean boy like now!
4: Rod Steiger, another Oscar-winning actor, dies in Los Angeles. Steiger, whose roles included On the Waterfront and In the Heat of the Night, was 77. Today in History, July 9th. Sandy Kozel, The Associated Press.
5: Well, I think about a week away from the middle of summer for the weather guys, the meteorological summer. It's kind of freaky, isn't it? 67, mostly cloudy in Appleton at WHBY. I'm Dave Edwards. We heard this morning of the passing of singer Bonnie Tyler. The two songs that kind of stick out are Total Eclipse of the Heart and this one.

0: There you go. Bonnie Tyler passing away. I was kind of on her. I think she kind of was lucky about a couple of songs in her career, especially the Total Eclipse of the Heart song. But she passed away at the age of 75. Apparently, not a lot of detail, but she was in Portugal. And we've been hearing that she's been quite ill of late, and she passed away. Bonnie Tyler, dead at the age of 75. A few birthdays, and you already heard Tom Hanks is 70 today. Courtney Love is 62. Fred Savage is 50 today, and Chris Cooper, the actor Chris Cooper, is 75.
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3: From ABC News Tech Trends. Cars will be cruising around more cities without anyone behind the wheel soon. Self-driving car company Waymo now says it'll have cars driving around San Diego, Las Vegas, Tampa, and Denver without any human supervisors. They're joining four other cities where Waymo is already offering rides without a human at the wheel. Meta's Superintelligence Lab has unveiled its new image generation AI model called Muse Image. It can create images from scratch based on prompts or edit existing images within Meta AI. It'll also power tools across Meta's apps, like adding AI-powered effects in Instagram stories. And Google is out with a new tool of its own, helping you create video clips in a matter of seconds. Video Remix is making its way to the Create tab in Google Photos. You'll have to have a Google AI subscription, but with it you can use a library of templates to reimagine your videos with effects like adding a watercolor filter, changing the lighting, or adding a background. With Tech Trends, Dave Packer, ABC News.
2: The Brewers play on WHBY, and the fun is just beginning. Catch Brewers baseball all season long on your Fox City's home for the crew, WHBY.
0: Does it seem like the Brewers have been playing the Cardinals for a month? Game 5 of the series coming up tonight after losing Game 4. The only one you've lost in the series, which that's a good thing. 5-1 the final last night at 6:10 for the pregame show. 6:45 first pitch coming up tonight on WHBY. You're going to finish up with the Cardinals here and then head to Pittsburgh, do three there for the weekend series, and then you get that All-Star break that everybody kind of looks forward to, and Pat Murphy's going to get a little more surgery done. What's it, the hip this time around? And then we'll get back at it at the end of next week here on WHBY with the latest in Brewers baseball. Much more coming up. ABC News, where are we? What is the latest with Iran? And also in WHBY News, and really this is a national news story too, with former Milwaukee County Circuit Judge Hannah Dugan receiving just a fine, no prison time or probation, when she is alleged to have obstructed immigration and customs enforcement officers way back months ago. So we'll get the latest on that particular situation, all the other news going on as well. Check the markets and more. But right now it's at ABC News.
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5: From ABC News, I'm Sherry Preston. Hours after President Trump said the memorandum of understanding with Iran was over, a new round of bombings in the Middle East.
6: New U.S. strikes hitting Iran, the second in 24 hours, according to a U.S. official, adding the U.S. targeting coastal radar sites and anti-ship missile locations after President Trump declared the ceasefire over. Posting on Truth Social, this is in retribution for yesterday's bombing of ships by Iran. If it happens again, it will get much worse.
5: ABC's Jacqueline Lee, the president back at the White House following the NATO summit. He did not fly there in the new Air Force One, though, as a safety precaution amid escalating tension. He took the old Air Force One, which has a stronger defensive capability. Graham Plattner out of the main Senate race, and Democrats are now looking for a replacement. Here's ABC's Jay O'Brien.
7: Democratic voters like Kat Beatty of Bangor, Maine, saying the opportunity to beat incumbent Republican Senator Susan Collins is slipping away.
8: So disappointed. I thought this year we would finally get Susan Collins out of office, and now we didn't vet our candidates, and now she's going to win again, and it sucks.
9: Maine's Democratic Party now has a little over 2 weeks to pick a new nominee. There's no roadmap for that process, but at least five would-be candidates have already raised their hands.
5: Plattner continues to deny recent sex assault allegations leveled against him. Calls for an independent investigation following the ICE-involved shooting death of an undocumented immigrant in Houston. His family says he was not trying to ram officers with his vehicle, as ICE contends. Her most famous song has a billion streams, and the video has been watched a billion times on YouTube.
10: Once upon a time I was falling in love, now I'm only falling apart.
5: Solar Eclipse of the Heart has been played countless times during solar eclipses. Bonnie Tyler has passed away at the age of 75. 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
11: 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I've been surfing here since I was a kid. Now, seeing my grandson out on the water, it means everything to me. Watching him and taking in the blue waves, the sea breeze, the blurry horizon.
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5: The death toll from the double earthquakes in Venezuela, now more than 3,800 people. However, says ABC's James Longman, who has just returned from there,
13: thousands more are missing. The country has relied almost entirely on foreign emergency assistance, like the $310 million from the U.S., as well as rescue teams to help find survivors. But they, like most international teams, are now gone. And while aid is still coming in, many areas are still without power, water, or food.
5: Another heat dome over a swath of the country. The southeast will be feeling those triple digits today. North Charleston and Savannah could see heat indexes once again of 115 degrees. Palm Beach International Airport is no longer President Donald J. Trump International Airport. It's what it'll be called from now on. Travelers like Jill Kripke say she doesn't think President Trump is a good example for the country, so she will boycott.
14: I think it's a joke, and I'm going to fly in and out of Orlando from now on to get to my destination.
5: However, other travelers like Terry Kaiser say it's exciting to have a president in their backyard. And as to people like Kripke,
15: I think they're crazy. They want to get on I-95 and drive an hour south or 2 hours north. Go right ahead, but you know what? Just because of a name change to change your airport? Come on.
5: Palm Beach International has officially begun transitioning its airport codes from PBI to DJT. I'm Sherry Preston, ABC News.
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18: Good morning. It's a cloudy 67 degrees at 6:05. I'm Landon Moore. The start of the school year in the Appleton Area School District will see a truancy ordinance back in effect. WHBY's Terry Kabark has that story.
19: The Appleton Area School District will have another year to evaluate the effectiveness of the school truancy ordinance. The city's Safety and Licensing Committee votes to recommend approval of renewal of the ordinance that targets chronic truants. School officials credit the ordinance with reducing truancy by 200 students in the high schools alone. Committee Chair Chris Crow believes that deserves a second look.
20: Utilizing the truancy ordinance as a tool in the toolbox, but kind of the last tool to pull out of the toolbox, I think has had some positive effects. So let's put it on the books for another year, get another set of data, and review it again basically a year from now.
19: Appleton resident Michelle Polly believes focusing on the ordinance overlooks other contributors.
21: But I almost gave up coming to these meetings because I was told it was about this small group of students. But we haven't talked about those students. And we keep giving credit to this ordinance when I believe it's really about the hard work that's going in every day in these services done by staff.
19: If approved by the full Common Council, the truancy ordinance would take effect from September 1st until August 31st, 2027. Terry Kovarik, WHBY News, Appleton.
18: The Kokona Police Department will no longer be able to use their Flock safety cameras. The city has terminated its contract with Flock with less than a year left on it. Chief Jamie Graff cites concerns about data security and the decision by surrounding municipalities to also get rid of their cameras, reducing the ability to access license plate data throughout the region. A county-by-county judge orders involuntary medication for a brilliant man accused of killing his father. Doctors believe Kenneth Nelson would become mentally competent to stand trial on one count of first-degree intentional homicide if he took the medications prescribed to him for schizophrenia, but he is refusing to do so. Nelson allegedly beat his father, Daniel, to death in his Town of Brilliant home back in January. His case is on hold until he regains mental competency. A man who took a pregnant Beaver Dam teenager from her home reaches a plea deal with prosecutors. Gary Day is convicted in Eastern Arkansas federal court on charges of enticement of a minor and production of child sexual assault abuse materials. In February of last year, Day took the 16-year-old girl, who was pregnant with his child, from her home without her parents' permission, resulting in an Amber Alert. The duo was located in Nebraska a few days later. Day faces up to life in prison. No sentencing date is set. Coming up after the break, a look at where Wisconsin ranks in the latest State of the States report. WHBY News Time is 6:07.
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18: Wisconsin ranks 8th in the nation on a broad range of metrics included in a new report. Reporter Bob Haig has more.
25: There's a lot to unpack from the 2026 State of the State report published by the bipartisan State of the Nation Project. Our rankings include 31 metrics grouped into 14 categories, including the economy, education, the workforce, rates of violence, and more. Wisconsin ranked 4th for income inequality, 9th for poverty, and 6th for long-term unemployment rate, where the Policy Forum notes the state has consistently performed better than the national rate for the last 3 decades. Bob Haig, Wisconsin Radio Network.
18: And Wisconsin's history is part of the America 250 time capsule. Reporter Sean Maloney tells us what the Badger State contributed.
0: An eagle feather and a photo of Old Abe, the bald eagle that served with a Wisconsin Civil War regiment, are among the items Wisconsin contributed to the capsule, which was buried in Philadelphia July 4th and will be opened 250 years from now in 2276. Wisconsin's collection also includes a Harley Davidson challenge coin, tribal and veterans pins, letters from Governor Tony Evers and other state leaders, and artifacts representing Native nations, culture, and military service across the state. Sean Maloney, Wisconsin Radio Network.
18: Coming up at 6:31, a warning about a scam that took thousands from a Winnebago County woman. I'm Landon Moore, WHB One News.
1: No cheese curds in that time capsule, then, I'm guessing?
18: I don't think they do too well.
1: Okay. I'm Dave Edwards, joining Landon for a second. A couple of things. It sounds like being a flock camera this year is not a good thing.
18: No.
1: So it's Kaukauna's the next one up?
18: Kaukauna the next one, yes. So the police department no longer able to use those flock cameras.
1: Is anyone in the area really happy with them?
18: Well, the city of Green Bay, they've stuck with them, and they will continue to use them. The police department has been adamant about how successful they've been with them.
1: Okay.
18: But a lot of, especially here in the valley, a lot of municipalities getting rid of them.
1: Okay, one more thing I just wanted to touch on, the truancy ordinance. It sounds like year one, okay, let's try it again, right?
18: Right, yes. Yeah. So it's not official yet. Okay. So the Safety and Licensing Committee recommending that the Common Council approve that and basically continuing for another year.
1: Okay, we'll see. With some success, maybe comes even more.
18: Right.
1: We'll find out. All right, it's 6:11. Need to run, and our latest First Alert weather's on the way.
2: 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On our next episode, the man behind Iowa's Freedom Rocks shares his story of why he decided to take the state's 99 counties by storm, paintbrush in hand, to honor America's veterans. Plus, we'll tell the tale of Roy Benavidez, the Green Beret other Green Berets look up to. You won't want to miss the next episode of Our American Stories.
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3: A few lingering showers are possible throughout the first part of today, and a few thunderstorms may mix in as well, but we're not expecting anything strong or severe. Heavy rain is the possibility, so be on the lookout for any localized flooding. We are going to see temperatures start to heat up through the weekend, and then another round of some dangerous heat and humidity on the way next week. From the WBAY First Alert Weather Center, I'm meteorologist Emily Mers.
1: One of those days where it doesn't look likely that we'll get any showers, which can't necessarily rule them out completely, that kind of day. But somewhere near 80 as we get probably toward about 5, 6 o'clock later tonight. We'll see about that. Right now it's 67. It is at least mostly cloudy to cloudy. We have a very tiny breeze out of the east. It is 70 in Oshkosh and Green Bay right now at 68. After a pretty good dose of wet stuff from Mother Nature yesterday in the metro, a lot of 2/3 of an inch to maybe close to an inch. As I mentioned, there was a little wedge through maybe Wrightstown to Pier, Freedom, that area, getting an inch to an inch and a half, and even some places 2+ inches of fresh new water out of that. All right, so we'll get with Emily later to talk about our extended forecast. And yeah, it looks like the heat's coming back by Sunday. It's time for the latest in the markets here this morning. A lot of indecision and uncertainty. We'll take a look.
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24: 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Then at 5, Terry Kovarik and I will have the latest in WHBY news. First Alert meteorologist David Ernst looks ahead to the weekend forecast. Zach Morris will be in with sports. 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
6: This is the Bloomberg Real Estate Report. I'm Denise Pellegrini. Some investors are watching for possible fallout from the challenges developers are having with the multi-million dollar conversion of the former Pfizer headquarters in New York City into residential units, with the building developing cracks in multiple columns and some floors beginning to sag. Project is massive, so are the loans funding it, and these types of conversion projects are increasingly popular. Rent Cafe says office to apartment conversions in the pipeline at the start of the year jumped 28% from a year ago to more than 90,000 units. And New York is the epicenter, along with Washington and Chicago. And with the increasing conversion activity lately, the search for loans to fund future projects is also intensifying. But some projects could now get extra scrutiny if concerns about the conversion of the Pfizer building were to destabilize the pipeline of funds for other such projects. Much of the funding so far has been coming from private equity. And that's the Bloomberg Real Estate Report. I'm Denise Pellegrini.
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1: Okay, in the futures right now, the S&P's up 7, NASDAQ's up 142, and the Dow is actually down 64. That's the only thing that is down right now. Oil's up a half a dollar at 74.06. The uncertainty with what's going on in Iran. The president continues to say Iran wants to make a deal badly, but then we're still firing back and forth at each other. So hopefully this day will start to sort itself out a bit as we go here. More on the markets. And one other thing I did notice, too, PepsiCo, their earnings missed estimates. Apparently the consumers here in the country are kind of tightening a bit, and that means budgets are tighter to purchase things from Pepsi. All right, so we'll have more on that coming up, too. WHBY Sports. As the Brewers finally do lose one in St. Louis.
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26: Bucks general manager John Hoare said even when it became evident that they would trade the iconic Giannis Antetokounmpo, it was for him an emotional move. I'm Bill Scott with sports. Now the Bucks are headed in a new direction, but Hoare will look forward to Giannis's return.
27: As my mentor and friend and boss forever, John Hammond always says in the NBA, it's never goodbye, it's see you later. And you know, Giannis will be back in Fiserv soon, and he'll be back in Fiserv multiple times. I know that each and every time the standing ovation, the love, the respect, the admiration that he gets will be felt.
26: Hoare speaking with reporters via Zoom yesterday. The Cardinals silenced the Brewers 5-1 in St. Louis last night, ending Milwaukee's four-game winning streak. More bad news for Brandon Woodruff. The Brewers announcing that imaging performed showed a new injury to his interior shoulder capsule. Woodruff and the Brewers now awaiting a second opinion. Bill Scott, Wisconsin Radio Network.
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1: It's WHBY's AM Fox Valley here on a Thursday edition, and in the Myron Construction Studio as I look out, kind of a mostly cloudy look, isn't it? Yeah, 67. Eventually, we're going to be around the 80-degree mark, and as we float through this morning, I think you'll see a little bit more clearing, and as we keep going, hopefully some sunshine or a fair amount of it by the time we get to the late afternoon hours or so. A pretty good amount of rain for some, though. I was mentioning most all the targets that I could see in and around the Fox Cities had at least like 6/10, maybe up to a 3/4, a few crowding the 1-inch mark. And then as you get closer to, say, De Pere, Green Bay, that area got about 2 inches of rain. That was kind of the bullseye for the big stuff yesterday. And we should quiet down now. And it's honest to goodness going to start getting hot by Sunday. We might be near 90, and we may stay there for about 4 days. So just know. All right, I'm Dave Edwards. Good morning. One of the more interesting things statewide here yesterday was this decision in Milwaukee court. You may remember the Judge Hannah Dugan situation, where ICE apparently was going to try to make an arrest of someone outside of her courtroom. So she helped to hustle that particular person out a side door and get that person away from ICE. Well, she was convicted of obstructing ICE, but she received just a $5,000 fine, no prison time, no probation for the conviction.
29: He certainly made the right call in not sentencing Judge Dugan to prison. She's lost so much throughout this process. As for the next steps, we look forward to appealing this case to the Seventh Circuit. We look forward to presenting the arguments that we think were right all along. And we think that at the end of the day, I think the appellate process will play out and we will be successful, and we look forward to doing that.
1: And that's her attorney that actually says they're still going to appeal because they want to get the conviction itself overturned. But I think it's telling when the district judge says that this is the case of a good person. She was upset by immigration enforcement in this country, and she made a bad decision in the moment. And he went on to say the sentence was fitting for a few minutes of conduct by a person who has dedicated her life to helping the poor. So this episode comes to a close, and it was one of those things, yeah, you have 30, 40 years of service, and a decision you make within a few seconds shouldn't really ruin the rest of your life in this particular case. With the severity of what happened, we get it. But in this particular case, they're still going to appeal. They want to get that conviction overturned. Well, the president yesterday at the NATO summit, this was a very interesting day on all kinds of levels. Because you still had the conflict going on in Iran, and Iran was firing on commercial ships, so we fired back at Iran. And it's interesting to see the president going back on Air Force One, not the original plane that he arrived in. We'll get more on that as we go.
2: Sources say the Secret Service urged the president to depart Turkey in the older Air Force One instead of the new jet as a safety precaution amid escalating tensions with Iran. The new plane, donated by Qatar, reportedly does not have the same defensive capabilities. Trump denied security concerns were behind the switch. Central Command saying forces hit 90 Iranian military targets. Video online appears to show some of the attacks. Iran retaliating, targeting facilities in Bahrain and Kuwait. This latest U.S. escalation follows Iranian attacks on ships in the Strait of Hormuz.
3: The Dow tumbling 576 points and S&P 500 closing 21 points lower. Americans prepping for possibly higher gas prices. According to Gas Buddy, the average U.S. price for a regular gallon of gas is hovering around $3.77 a gallon, up 83 cents since the start of the war.
1: And let's hope there isn't that knee-jerk reaction. I did see one gas station this morning that already looked like it jumped up about 20 cents. Let's hang on here. I mean, we were supposed to continue going down here. I mentioned this wasn't the best day for the president when it came to remembering certain things. He at one time told reporters it was the Islamic Republic of Japan that had fired more than 100 missiles at a U.S. aircraft carrier. Not the Islamic Republic of Japan. And then at one point he was there with Vladimir Zelensky from Ukraine. And they were asking questions of the president, and he went, would you like to ask any questions of President Putin, who was not there? And he did appear to kind of fall asleep at one of the meetings again, so that trend continues, too. 626. We're going to have maybe a little bit more on this coming up in the next half hour or later in the show. But a big battle for control of the Senate in this country will come down to what happens in Maine. Well, things took a turn.
4: Plattner had gone underground since a former girlfriend accused him of sexual assault, which he denies.
16: This is incredibly difficult because I know that some will think it's an admission of guilt, and it most certainly is not.
4: Now the Maine State Democratic Party accusing Plattner of essentially holding them hostage by demanding a say in who takes his place on the ballot. Democratic voters like Kat Beatty of Bangor, Maine, saying the opportunity to beat incumbent Republican Senator Susan Collins is slipping away.
18: So disappointed. I thought this year we would finally get Susan Collins out of office, and now we didn't vet our candidates, and now she's going to win again, and it sucks.
1: Okay, so Plattner denies this allegation of the sexual assault, saying it's false, it's not real. But you know how sometimes all it takes is an accusation. And if Plattner did this, shame on you. And some of the other things. I mean, this man has a lot of skeletons in his closet. I'm wondering, why did you run in the first place? This stuff does have a tendency to get dug up. All right, 627, weather's coming up.
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21: Temperatures today return back to the more normal upper 70s and low 80s. We'll likely see a few lingering showers, especially in the morning, and a few rumbles of thunder are possible, but we're not expecting any organized, strong, or severe thunderstorms. Heavy rain could still lead to instances of flooding, so be sure to be on the lookout for that. We'll continue to warm up through the weekend. From the WBAY First Alert Weather Center, I'm meteorologist Emily Mers.
1: Well, you can go mostly cloudy here, but also partly sunny because we're starting to see a little bit of that poke through now. East breeze is really small, and it may not even be much of any. Green Bay's at 67. It is 70 in Oshkosh, and we're at 67 in Appleton. Sunrise occurred at 5:18. We'll go down at 8:38 tonight as we slowly lose a little bit of daylight going forward here. I caught a little bit of ABC's report last night on what is happening in Venezuela. They're still recovering and doing their best to try to get through to some that may still be rescued, but in most cases it's now a recovery. Over

0: In many areas are still without power, water, or food.
1: That's James Longman. That's the thing. The government there was so inefficient in the first place when these earthquakes hit. It just showed just how out of step they were. That a lot of the rescue teams coming from all over the world are doing their best, in some cases frustrated simply because the government just isn't giving them some of the resources they need. The official number was at about a little over 3,800, so I'm sure that's climbed by now. Over 16,000 injured, and they still feel that there are thousands that they are trying to find. There are 9 Americans among the dead in Venezuela from those 2 massive quakes back on the 24th. HBY.
2: ABC News, I'm Sherry Preston. President Trump back at the White House following the NATO summit and declaration that the memorandum of understanding on the ceasefire with Iran is over. ABC's Martha Raddatz says it's unclear where things stand right now as the U.S. and Iran exchanged more airstrikes overnight.
3: What is clear is that this war that the president said would last 4 weeks is now in its 5th month, with strikes resuming, the ceasefire declared dead, no deal on eliminating Iran's nuclear program, and Iran continuing its threats, saying America still hasn't learned that bullying and breaking promises are no longer cost-free.
2: Maine Senate candidate Graham Platner officially stepping aside in the race days after published allegations of sexual assault by a former girlfriend. He denies the accusations, but new revelations have left the Democrats now searching for another name to put on the ballot. Singer Bonnie Tyler has died at the age of 75. This is ABC News.
4: WHBY, covering the Fox Cities for over 100 years. Now, the latest from the Omni Glass and Paint News Center.
5: Good morning. It's a mostly cloudy 67 degrees at 6:31. I'm Landon Moore. The relocation of coal piles in downtown Green Bay is legally official. Brown County signs a 60-year lease agreement with the C. Rice Company to move the piles from their current location near Mason Street to C. Rice's Fox River Terminal. Green Bay Mayor Eric Genrich says once the piles are relocated, focus will shift to redeveloping the riverfront site.
6: What we've seen throughout the rest of our downtown is what we'd like to see with that 35 acres. You know, public access to our waterfront, probably additional housing, more public amenities, businesses that could benefit from being close to the river.
5: Brown County and the C. Rice Company will work with the City of Green Bay on redevelopment of the riverfront property. The site is expected to be ready as early as 2028. The Environmental Protection Agency unveils a plan for cleanup of a former gas plant in Green Bay. The site of the former Green Bay manufactured gas plant in the 700 block of North Adams Street has high levels of contamination in the soil and groundwater. A cap has been placed over the site. A public hearing on the EPA's plan is scheduled for July 15th at the Brown County Central Library. A new study recommends a nearly 500-bed capacity for the new Fond du Lac County Jail. Venture Architects says 415 of the beds should be for the general jail population, while another 48 for work-release inmates and 31 for juveniles. Venture also recommends one of 2 potential sites for the jail on the property of the current facility or at a county-owned property along Scott Road, adjacent to the County Highway Department. The estimated cost of the new jail is $400 million. A Clintonville woman accused of providing a lethal dose of drugs to her boyfriend and then disposing of his body is heading to trial. A Waupaca County judge finds there is enough evidence to try Desiree Osman on charges of first-degree reckless homicide, being party to hiding a corpse, delivery of heroin, and bail jumping. Osman allegedly gave heroin to John Morgan, who was last seen on March 6th of 2020. His body has never been found. According to the criminal complaint, Osman told investigators that Morgan is dead. No trial date is set. A Waupaca woman accused of trafficking drugs to the area says she is not guilty. Namiki Moxazuma enters the plea in Waupaca County Court. The charges of possession of designer drugs with intent to deliver, possession of meth, and maintaining a drug trafficking place. Moxazuma is one of 3 arrested following a raid on a Waupaca home back in February. No trial date is set. Coming up after the break, a warning about a scam that took thousands from a Winnebago County woman. WHBY News time is 6:34.
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2: State Consumer Protection officials issue a warning about gold courier scams. A Winnebago County woman lost thousands of dollars after clicking a pop-up on her computer and getting a call from a scammer telling her to buy gold coins and give them to a courier. Wisconsin Better Business Bureau spokesperson Lisa Schiller tells our TV partner Action 2 News that this particular scam targets older people.
3: They are targeting senior citizens and probably doing so because, you know, they know our seniors have nest eggs oftentimes. But this is definitely a warning for all to be aware, because anybody can be targeted in this scheme.
2: Officials urge anyone who gets a suspicious pop-up to shut down their computer. A Sherwood restaurant damaged by fire will be demolished. In a Facebook post, the owners of Heritage 71 say the building will be torn down. The restaurant sustained extensive damage in a fire back in April. The owners are currently working on opening an outdoor kitchen that would serve a limited menu on their patio. They hope to open that next month. And an historic restaurant in Oshkosh has new owners. Desiree Torres and Matt Carlisle had taken over Jansen's on Bowen Street. The restaurant dates back to 1892. They're temporarily closed for remodeling and will reopen with a new name, Jansen's Corner Table. Coming up at 7:05, the latest on the race for governor. I'm Landon Moore, WHP One News.
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6: Now, your First Alert weather on WHBY.
7: A few lingering showers are possible throughout the first part of today, and a few thunderstorms may mix in as well, but we're not expecting anything strong or severe. Heavy rain is the possibility, so be on the lookout for any localized flooding. We are going to see temperatures start to heat up through the weekend, and then another round of some dangerous heat and humidity on the way next week. From the WBAY First Alert Weather Center, I'm meteorologist Emily Mers.
8: And that rain we received yesterday may be the most significant we'll see for about the next week to 10 days, because there's really not much there. A lot of sun symbols with lots of heat coming. It is 67. We're still mostly cloudy in Green Bay, the same. It's 70 in Oshkosh, and really tiny if you have one breeze out of the east, if you even have one. But our dew point is at 67, so you can still notice it's a pretty wet atmosphere here this morning. I'm Dave Edwards, and I'll bring in Emily Mers in about an hour, and you'll hear the full forecast. And we'll talk about just how hot it might get next week. All right, the Brewers lose to the Cardinals. We'll have more in sports coming up in a few. And also take a look at the latest in the markets and some of the area gas prices starting to jump.
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10: Someone had crossed the center line. 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
11: Chan, a fly ball left center field, hit well. Racing back is Torres at the track. Well gone, Christian Yelich.
12: High, deep drive. Watch this baby in right field. Way, way back. Way, way gone, Jake Bowers.
13: Coming up Thursday night, the Milwaukee Brewers and St. Louis Cardinals wrap up their five-game series in St. Louis. 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
14: Nicole Murray with Your Money Now. Pepsi reported weaker than expected quarterly earnings. The company's revenue topped Wall Street estimates, boosted by strong international demand for its snacks and drinks. Pepsi also reiterated its full-year forecast. Treasury yields were steady this morning after the previous session's yield spiked as traders awaited domestic economic data and monitored hostilities in the Middle East. The key 10-year U.S. Treasury note yield was flat at 4.5732%. A New York federal appeals court has rejected a request by President Trump that E. Jean Carroll be prevented from collecting $5 million plus interest for damages from a jury verdict that held him civilly liable for sexually abusing and defaming the writer. Trump's lawyers said money should not be released unless and until the Supreme Court rejects the president's bid for reconsideration. Futures are mixed as chip stocks rise. NASDAQ futures up by more than 100 points. Yesterday, the Dow lost 576. That's your money now.
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8: Okay, still seeing pretty consistent here. The Dow's still down 82. NASDAQ's up 176. And the oil market is still up about a half a dollar at 74.09. So it has kind of stabilized a bit in the last few hours or so after it's been jumping around after what happened with strikes in Iran and Iran striking back in Bahrain and other countries nearby. And we'll hopefully sort this out and quiet things down a bit, too. Hearing, I mentioned that one gas station I saw was up about 20, 25 cents this morning. Another area gas station in Hortonville is up about 20 to 30 cents. So here we go. All right. By the way, keep listening. We're going to give away a pair of tickets again today to the Pyrotechnics Guild International's Ignite the Night. It's at WIR coming up on Saturday the 8th in Kakana. And I'll have that opportunity coming up before we get to 9 this morning. It's a sports update on the way, brought to you by Good Guys Heating and Cooling.
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22: Hey there, tough guy. 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I know you've been busy and all, but if you didn't know, I need some attention over here. 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I'm pretty freaking tired. Hosing me off's the start, but let's be real. 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I want a proper, thorough look over by one of them good guys. 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And they didn't even use his age as a reason to replace him. Cause as we all know, Vinny is the hardest working AC in the valley. You ask him. 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And I'll be happy as a clam.
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23: The Cardinals silenced the Brewers 5-1 in St. Louis last night, ending Milwaukee's four-game winning streak. I'm Bill Scott with sports. Kyle Harrison surrendering three runs over four innings. He left with arm soreness. Manager Pat Murphy.
24: You know, he's fatigued. You know, it's obvious he's fatigued, and we gotta help him on that. You know what I mean? That's all there's to it. We gotta help him. Could have left him in there, but we're thinking about his future and felt a little soreness, and we're not gonna mess with it.
23: Brewers managed just seven hits, including two hit nights from Garrett Mitchell and Cooper Pratt. The final game of the series is tonight. More bad news for Brandon Woodruff. The Brewers announced that imaging performed showed a new injury to his interior shoulder capsule. Woodruff and the Brewers are now awaiting his second opinion. In nine starts this season, he's 2-2 with a 2.98 ERA. Elsewhere in the National League Central, Cubs over the Orioles 9-7. Pete Crow Armstrong homered twice in the win. Braves over the Pirates 3-0. And the Reds over the Phillies 11-5. Bucks general manager John Horst said even when it became evident that they would trade the iconic Giannis Antetokounmpo, it was for him an emotional move. Now the Bucks are headed in a new direction, but Horst will look forward to Giannis' return.
0: As my mentor and friend and boss forever, John Hammond, always says in the NBA, it's never goodbye, it's see you later. And, you know, Giannis will be back in Fiserv soon, and he'll be back in Fiserv multiple times. I know that each and every time, the standing ovation, the love, the respect, the admiration that he gets from this city and this fan base and this franchise will be felt.
23: We're speaking with reporters via Zoom yesterday. NBA back with the arrival of Summer League in Las Vegas. Bucks will tip off tomorrow against Miami. In the Midwest League yesterday, Wisconsin returned the favor against Beloit, pounding the Skycarp 14-4. Phil Scott, Wisconsin Radio Network.
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8: 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Good to be alongside on a Thursday. I'm Dave Edwards and Emily Murris with extended forecast details coming up at about 7:37. After yesterday's rain, do we have any more coming? Other than the fact that we have apparently a lot of heat coming our way here. Not today. We'll get the chance to win Ignite the Night tickets today and tomorrow. But tomorrow we're going to talk a little bit about something that actually I was a little surprised that we didn't already have here in the Fox Cities. That is a golf Hall of Fame. And the very first induction ceremony is going to take place actually a week from tonight. A week from tonight. And we'll talk a little bit about it with one of those that came up with the idea, one of the organizers, and what it took to get this thing off the ground. And then you start thinking, okay, who are we going to put in? When you start thinking the great golfers in and around the Fox Cities that have made a mark, and how many go in this year, and then you start looking forward to next year and beyond. So we'll have more on that coming up tomorrow morning here on the show on WHBY. Well, I know you probably have wondered, why is there so much attention on this main Senate seat? The big thing is, Susan Collins has been the senator there for a long time. And Maine thought they might have a Democratic Senate candidate that could run against her and beat her. And it was Graham Plantner, who last night backed out of the race, suspended his campaign. There have been quite a few skeletons in that closet. And so this kind of throws everything into a tizzy. And it's not unlike what we saw with Kamala Harris getting only about 4 months to run after Joe Biden bowed out. And now you have to figure out, okay, who's going to be the top candidate? Because this could tilt the Senate to Republican, Democrat, depending on how this one goes.
25: And we do have breaking news. Maine Senate candidate Graham Plantner is suspending his campaign and will withdraw from the ballot. In a statement, he said what comes next needs to come from the people of Maine. We believe that for the movement to continue, it can't be me. For that reason, we are suspending campaign operations. Our senior White House correspondent, Selena Wang, joins us now. Selena, it feels like this has been several days in the making. Of course, there was that bombshell allegation against Plantner of rape, allegations that he denies. Do we have a sense what finally made him decide that this was really the only course of action left?
17: Yeah, Lindsay, well, I think this was culminating, to your point, for quite some time. I mean, it just became at a certain point untenable for him to stay in the race. And the big question was when and how was he going to announce his withdrawal? So we're finally getting this via a video message. And what he said in the video, that what comes next needs to come from the people of Maine. He continued to say that we believe that for the movement to continue, it can't be me. For that reason, we are suspending campaign operations. Earlier in the video, he also said that he learned about this through press inquiries with no time to truly respond, no time for investigations before a, quote, corporate media system and the political establishment got to act as judge, jury, and executioner. Accusations are supposed to be the beginning of things, not the end. So clearly he is still defiant. He is, of course, denying all of these allegations, but it wasn't just one or two bad articles. It was a string of them over the course of several weeks, Lindsay.
25: And we know that there had been a lot of controversy really swirling around him, even in the weeks prior to this most recent allegation. What do you think it was in this moment that made him decide that he really had to drop out of the race?
17: Yeah, well, I mean, first of all, he had so many endorsers, key members of Congress who all came out and said he needs to leave. You know, the first articles that we saw, you know, there were allegations of toxic behavior, you know, extramarital relations with women. But then the latest allegations were more serious, of sexual assault allegations. And for many of his endorsers, that was a bridge too far. Ro Khanna, I was actually at his rally right before the primary elections in Maine, and I'd spoken to Ro Khanna, Congressman Ro Khanna, about why he was continuing to endorse Plattner despite the first series of articles accusing him of various toxic behavior. And what he told me was, when there are serious accusations of sexual assault, that is where I draw the line. And the big question when I was speaking to Democrats in Maine was, is this it? Is there more to come? Clearly there was more to come, and it was a bridge too far.
25: And what happens next at this point?
17: So attention is now certainly going to shift to the nomination process for a replacement. That's going to be determined by a vote from the Maine Democratic Party's executive committee. But whoever is chosen, it's going to be a challenge for them. They're going to have a much shorter timeline to try and oust Susan Collins, a Republican senator who is well-known lawmaker, who is going to be someone tough to beat. She is a longtime lawmaker from Maine. She's seen as a more moderate. So this situation is going to be challenging for the Democratic Party.
8: There you go. That's the latest there on the Graham Plattner suspension of his campaign. What we're hearing, though, the Maine Democratic Party is saying that their state committee is going to vote to hold a nominating convention at a date that they have yet to set. So this could be coming, and you have to think it's going to be pretty quick because you don't have a lot of time here. You have about 4 months, and that I brought up the Kamala Harris effect. It almost looks like about the same kind of window to run. And that was obviously for the presidency. The Senate's pretty huge, too. All right, do we have time? Yeah, one more quick thing. Where are we with the negotiations with Iran? Did they completely fall apart yesterday with strikes back and forth? Let's see what might be next.
25: We're joined now by Executive Vice President of the Quincy Institute, Trita Parsi, who's also the author of Treacherous Alliance, The Secret Dealings of Israel, Iran, and the U.S. Trita, thank you so much for joining us. Since the ceasefire and the signing of the Memorandum of Understanding, Iran continued to strike ships in the Strait of Hormuz. What do you think their strategy is if they knew that more hostilities could result?
1: Actually, they haven't been striking at ships randomly. What has happened is that there's two different corridors in the strait, the one that is to the north, closer to the Iranian waters, and the one that is to the south. What they don't want is that ships go through the southern corridor without coordinating with Iranians. And in those instances, unfortunately, and I think quite egregiously, they have attacked those ships. The U.S. has responded. What the Iranians are fearing is that the United States is trying to create a new corridor in the south of the strait that would be kept open even if the war resumes. And that means that the Iranians would lose their leverage of the strait. So that is what they're trying to prevent. There is a way of resolving this, but more strikes from either side is just making the diplomacy, the necessary diplomacy that will have to follow this episode, all the more difficult.
2: President Trump and Republicans have repeatedly said that this war is about ensuring Iran never has a nuclear weapon. Are we any closer to that goal today than when this war began at the end of February?
1: We are not, because even at these discussions that are being held, although they seem to be potentially over now, I'm not 100% sure that they're over, they haven't even reached the stage of going into the details of the nuclear issue, which is essential. So unfortunately, this is a major setback for diplomacy, but I think it's very important to understand. Going back to war is a disastrous situation. We're already seeing how gas prices once again are going up, and the second time it will probably be worse.
2: And how are the new Iranian officials that we at least were or currently are negotiating with different from the Iranian leaders that the U.S. and Israel killed at the start of the war?
1: Well, for one thing, they're much more willing to take risks. The previous Supreme Leader, Ayatollah Ali Khamenei, was heavily criticized within the Iranian system for being too risk-averse, for being in pursuit of the strategy that they call strategic patience, in which he, for a very long time, did not respond to a lot of different attacks from the Israeli side. The people that are now in charge pursue a very different strategy. They strike back much faster, much harder. They're much willing to take greater risks than the previous leaders were. So in many ways, this is a more difficult government in Iran to deal with.
8: Okay, as we have been stating through the morning, the oil market really kind of jumped up yesterday. It's not up that much today, though. It's up 39 cents at $73.91. But we are already, as I mentioned, seeing some area gas stations jump their prices 20, 25, 30 cents in just the last 24 hours. All right, Thursday's AM Fox Valley and our first alert weather coming up, brought to you by Turex.
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9: Temperatures today return back to the more normal upper 70s and low 80s. We'll likely see a few lingering showers, especially in the morning, and a few rumbles of thunder are possible, but we're not expecting any organized, strong, or severe thunderstorms. Heavy rain could still lead to instances of flooding, so be sure to be on the lookout for that. We'll continue to warm up through the weekend. From the WBAY First Alert Weather Center, I'm meteorologist Emily Mers.
8: Yeah, it's pretty quiet after we move the rain through. Now we're just trying to move as many of the clouds out of the way. And it is getting a little better. We're at times partly sunny. At other times, we're clouding up. There's almost no breeze at all, so we won't even mention it. 68 Appleton and Green Bay and 71 in Oshkosh. And actually, the wind, I think, today is supposed to stay right around 5 to 10 most of the time.
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10: The Trump administration will provide Wisconsin with $22.6 million in disaster assistance following this spring's flooding. Wisconsin Emergency Management and the Federal Emergency Management Agency determined the state sustained more than $27 million in damage from storms that caused severe flooding along the Wolfen and Bears Rivers.
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8: By the way, I think Wimbledon women's singles semifinals begin today. Coco Gauff of America in action. More on that as we go through the day as well. And the latest ABC News coming up after the U.S. Marine Band.

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1: From ABC News, I'm Sherry Preston. Another night of airstrikes. The U.S. hitting Iran and Iran hitting U.S. military sites in the Middle East, including in Bahrain, where the Navy's Fifth Fleet is headquartered. ABC Chief Global Affairs Correspondent Martha Raddatz with more.
2: Overnight, a new round of U.S. attacks on Iran, larger in scope than those the night before, according to a U.S. official, striking at least 90 military targets. The president in Turkey at the NATO summit saying he was done talking to Iran. But last night on Air Force One, returning from the summit, the president claiming that the Iranians called him wanting to make a deal.
1: That Air Force One taking the president back to the White House wasn't the same Air Force One he flew over there, the one gifted to the president by Qatar. ABC national correspondent Stephen Portnoy has that.
3: Multiple sources say the Secret Service urged the president not to fly on the new plane out of Turkey due to differences in the security capabilities from the older version of Air Force One. More than a dozen Senate Democrats sent a letter earlier this week to the Secretary of the Air Force and the government contractor that converted the Qatari jet, pointing to reports that taxpayers might have spent $1 billion to outfit it for the president's use. The senators voiced the concern that certain upgrades might have been skipped to rush the plane into service.
1: Following allegations of sexual assault against their old candidate, ABC's Jay O'Brien says the Democrats are going to have to find a new candidate to take on Senator Susan Collins in Maine.
4: In the nation's most closely watched Senate race, after a remarkable standoff with the Maine Democratic Party, disgraced Senate candidate Graham Plattner ending his campaign.
5: We believe that for the movement to continue, it can't be made.
1: That was from a video message Plattner put out last night. Israeli forces killing at least a dozen people in Gaza over the last 24 hours. Among those dead, a driver for the charity World Central Kitchen. 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
6: 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I've been surfing here since I was a kid. 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
1: Attorney Ben Crump is calling for a full, transparent investigation into the death of 18-year-old Nolan Wells, who police suspect might have drowned while on vacation with friends on Horn Island, Mississippi.
8: We're trying to be very transparent because the family has some concerns about the state of Mississippi doing an investigation of the death of a young black man where young white students may be looked at as having some culpability. So the family is concerned about that.
1: The family calling for its own autopsy into Wells' death. Facebook and Instagram parent Meta say they will investigate more than $13 billion, about $9 billion U.S., and put it towards building its first artificial intelligence data center in Canada. It will be built in Alberta. Deloitte is predicting back-to-school spending will drop about 6% this year. The consulting firm also says most consumers expect the economy to worsen over the next 6 months. On a typical day, Google processes over 16 billion queries online, but earlier this week, the numbers were a lot higher. ABC's Jim Ryan with more on why.
9: On Tuesday night, the world's most popular search engine crushed its own all-time record for searches per second. And it's no coincidence that it comes during World Cup play in North America. Google won't disclose precise numbers, but says the most searched term was Argentina versus Egypt.
1: Sherry Preston, ABC News.
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12: Good morning. It's a mostly cloudy 68 degrees at 7:05. I'm Landon Moore. Appleton's Safety and Licensing Committee recommends approval of extending the city's school truancy ordinance. WHBY's Terry Kabark reports.
13: Appleton's truancy ordinance ended on June 30th, and a resolution to review options for the ordinance included renewal. Appleton School Superintendent Greg Harches spoke in favor of renewal because the pilot program produced results.
14: If you go back to last year, 24-25, 866 high school students that were both chronically absent and habitually truant. We reduced that down to 643 this year. It's a 26% improvement. We see these improvements made because of the attendance ordinance.
13: Alder Sherry Hartsheim agreed.
15: That is not a cause and effect direct because we can't really say why 200 fewer students decided to attend school. And that, to me, says there is at least some modicum of success with a truancy ordinance enacted in the city.
13: Committee members approved the recommendation by a 4-1 vote. If approved by the full Common Council, it would take effect from September 1st until August 31st, 2027. That would allow time for further review of the truancy ordinance's effectiveness. Terry Kovarik, WHBY News, Appleton.
12: The Kaukauna Police Department will no longer be able to use their Flock safety cameras. The city has terminated its contract with Flock with less than a year left on it. Chief Jamie Graff cites concerns about data security and the decision by surrounding municipalities to also get rid of their cameras, reducing the ability to access license plate data throughout the region. A Calumet County judge orders involuntary medication for a brilliant man accused of killing his father. Doctors believe Kenneth Nelson would become mentally competent to stand trial on one count of first-degree intentional homicide if he took the medications prescribed to him for schizophrenia, but he is refusing to do so. Nelson allegedly beat his father, Daniel, to death in his Town of Brilliant home back in January. His case is on hold until he regains mental competency. A man who took a pregnant beaver dam teenager from her home reaches a plea deal with prosecutors. Gary Day is convicted in Eastern Arkansas federal court on charges of enticement of a minor and production of child sexual assault abuse materials. In February of last year, Day took the 16-year-old girl, who was pregnant with his child, from her home without her parents' permission, resulting in an Amber Alert. The duo was located in Nebraska a few days later. Day faces up to life in prison. No sentencing date is set. Coming up after the break, the latest on the race for governor. WHBY News is brought to you by Dunn Already.
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17: This is Lee Habib, host of Our American Stories. On our next episode, the man behind Iowa's Freedom Rocks shares his story of why he decided to take the state's 99 counties by storm, paintbrush in hand, to honor America's veterans. Plus, we'll tell the tale of Roy Benavidez, the Green Beret other Green Berets look up to. You won't want to miss the next episode of Our American Stories.
18: It's After the Brewers tonight on HBY.
12: There is now one less Democrat running for governor. Reporter Bob Hegg tells us who is out of the race.
19: Wednesday's announcement that Milwaukee County Executive David Crowley is ending his campaign leaves State Representative Francesca Hong of Madison, State Senator Keld Roys of Madison, former Lieutenant Governor Mandela Barnes, current Lieutenant Governor Sarah Rodriguez, and former Wisconsin Administration Secretary Joel Brennan in the Democratic race. Assuming more than one stays in the race, the winner of an August primary will likely face President Trump-endorsed Congressman Tom Tiffany in November. Bob Hague, Wisconsin Radio Network.
12: Work is underway to correct a list affecting an historic submarine in Manitowoc. The USS Cobia started leaning to one side last week to drive concerns from attendees at the annual Subfest celebration. Officials with Wisconsin Maritime Museum say the list was due to rainwater leaking into a ballast tank through a rusted vent. The Cobia went into a dry dock last fall for restoration, but the vent issue was not noticed at that time. The water has been pumped out of the tank, and repairs are being made to the vent. And a Delafield woman makes history in our area. Melody Legal swam the full length of Lake Winnebago on Tuesday, becoming the first person to do so. Legal entered the water near the Fond du Lac Lighthouse and swam 27 miles to Waverly Beach in Menasha, accomplishing the feat in just under 17 hours.
20: For me, it's a challenge, and it's not always about the time it takes to finish, but it's more about the finish itself.
12: Legal is a former U.S. Master Swimming All-American. Coming up at 7:31, a look at where Wisconsin ranks in the latest State of the States report. I'm Landon Moore, WHBY News.
21: You mentioned David Crowley backing out of the race for governor.
12: Yeah.
21: Apparently he's already backing Sarah Rodriguez.
12: Oh.
21: That's the report we're hearing, which is interesting. We have the next Marquette Law School polls coming out on the 22nd, I believe.
12: Okay.
21: But also there's that state debate that is now down to just five.
12: Yes.
21: I mean, we had nine or something like that to start with.
12: Yeah.
21: So by the time we get to the 28th, it'll be interesting to see if anyone else bows out.
12: Right.
21: And the debate floor won't be so crowded.
12: Yeah, that's right.
21: Yeah, there we go. Okay, we'll have more as we go. 7-Eleven at HBY and weather brought to you by Kitson File Ace Hardware.
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25: A few lingering showers are possible throughout the first part of today, and a few thunderstorms may mix in as well, but we're not expecting anything strong or severe. Heavy rain is a possibility, so be on the lookout for any localized flooding. We are going to see temperatures start to heat up through the weekend, and then another round of some dangerous heat and humidity on the way next week. From the WBAY First Alert Weather Center, I'm meteorologist Emily Mers.
21: So enjoy the next few days before that heat wave comes in. Boy, there's a lot of that going on in the country right now. Way down south, it's burning up. Out west, they're over 100. I think I saw Billings, Montana. It's supposed to be 108 or 109? What? Yeah, all right. I'm Dave Edwards. Good morning. 68 in clouds. It's 69 in Green Bay, 71 in Oshkosh. After many in the Fox Cities, our rainfall totals at least a half to two-thirds. Some got up to about almost close to an inch. And it looks like Wrightstown to Pier Freedom across to the lakeshore, that area was the wedge that got the that first big wave that came through last night. And some of those locations at an inch and three quarters up to two and a quarter. So there was some pretty good rain in last night's event. We'll bring in Emily Merce here in about 25 minutes, and we'll get an update on what's coming with that heat that she just mentioned. All right, the market's kind of all over the place here this morning. We'll take a look, brought to you by Wolf River Community Bank.
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27: From ABC News, Wall Street Now. President Trump threw a scare into the stock market yesterday by declaring the U.S. ceasefire with Iran over.
9: The Dow Jones fell 577 points, more than 1%, to close at 52,348. The Standard & Poor's surrendered 0.25% on the day. The outlier of the big three stock averages was the NASDAQ composite. Gains for chip stocks, including NVIDIA, lifted the tech-intensive index 0.2%. Once the Iran war does wind down, will inflation cool off? Minutes from last month's meeting find members of the Federal Reserve concerned about the potential for AI to boost inflation by pushing up prices for semiconductors, computers, and electricity. On the average day, Google processes over 16 billion online queries. On Tuesday night, the world's most popular search engine destroyed its own all-time record for searches per second. The most searched term that evening, Argentina versus Egypt. Jim Ryan, ABC News.
21: Yeah, World Cup soccer action. There you go. The Dow is still trailing, but not much. It's only down about 20. S&P's up 16. And we're seeing the NASDAQ currently up 224. If you keep an eye on the oil price, it's up 50 cents right now at 74.02. So we'll have much more as we go and see what else is moving the markets. Right now we're moving pretty good in the Fox Cities. Herling Clark Law Firm traffic, no huge issues. 920-281-1152. See something along the way that we should know about, by all means. All right, you know what? Use that phone number right now. I'm going to give you a chance to win a pair of tickets to the Pyrotechnics Guild International's Ignite the Night event at WIR in Kaukauna. That's coming up on Saturday the 8th, and I'm going to need your email address because we have to send you that code, and that code is basically your tickets, all right? 281-1150, go.
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13: The Brewers' four-game win streak came to an end, falling to the Cardinals 5-1 in St. Louis last night. I'm Bill Scott with sports. Kyle Harrison suffered his second loss of the season. He was pulled after four innings with arm fatigue. Final game of the series is tonight. More bad news for Brandon Woodruff. The Brewers announcing the imaging performed showed a new injury to his interior shoulder capsule. Woodruff and the Brewers now awaiting a second opinion. Nine starts the season. He's 2-2 with a 2.98 ERA. Cubs beat the Orioles 9-7. Reds 11. Phillies 5. Braves over the Pirates 3-0. Bucks GM John Horst says it was a difficult decision to trade Giannis Antetokounmpo, but said it was in the best interest of both the team and the player. He spoke with reporters via Zoom yesterday. In golf, the Genesis Scottish Open tees off today in Scotland. Chris Goderup is back to defend his title from last year. He's also coming off a win at the John Deere Classic last week. Bill Scott, Wisconsin Radio Network.
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0: It's 7:20. Good morning, WHBY's AM Fox Valley. It's Thursday. We're getting there. I shouldn't be anticipating summer weekends so much, but we only get a few. And I want to suck up as much as I can, all right? I'm Dave Edwards with Landon Moore. Emily Mers on weather coming up. And it looks like this weekend will be spectacular. Low to mid to upper 80s. Kind of what you would expect for summertime. Because right now, 81 is considered normal, all right? Chuck from, where are you from, Chuck? Chuck from Reidsville was my winner of the latest pair of tickets to the Pyrotechnic Guild International Ignite the Night at WIR, the Raceway in Kaukauna. That's just a cool place to go anyway. But when you're going there for that, it's even more fun. That'll be Saturday the 8th. I still have one more pair of tickets. We will loosen up tomorrow, okay, on the show. And also we're going to talk, as I mentioned, the beginning of the Fox Cities Golf Hall of Fame, which I was actually kind of surprised that there wasn't one already. So we're going to talk about why it got going and what's going to be happening in this year one of the hall. I laughed when I saw this and I went, okay, I guess maybe it, you know, and I can't imagine that every single sporting event that Donald Trump goes to that something ill happens. But let me just lay this out. Somebody posted this on social media and I kind of went, oh, I see where you're going with this. The other night when we lost to Belgium in the World Cup, remember it all came after the president personally called FIFA to try to get Faux Balogun and his red card suspended, which they did. So some people are calling it the Trump curse, that everything he touches dies or they lose. You may remember he attended the Super Bowl and predicted that the Chiefs would win, but the Eagles blew them out. Now, that was a year or two ago. He was apparently at a Washington Commanders game when they hosted the Lions and the Commanders lost. He was at a suite in Miami, and he was actually kind of pulling for Miami in the college football national championship game, which they lost. You may remember earlier here, just a couple of months ago, not even, he sat in the owner's suite in New York when the Knicks snapped their huge playoff streak in the NBA Finals, but he was there the night that the Knicks lost. You see where we're going here. And let's not forget, he also apparently, one of the other examples in here is that he attended the Ryder Cup when Europe topped the U.S. team, and boy, did we look awful at Bethpage Black, right? So, I get it, there probably are examples of where maybe he showed up and it wasn't a loss, but it seems that there may be just a small amount of truth to that claim that he's a curse. All right, one other thing, and maybe you've been hearing about it through the last month. Month of June, we had a heat wave here. Remember when it was here and then it eventually went to the East Coast and everybody was like 104, 108? Western Europe, just saw its hottest June on record. Temperatures were skyrocketing, it seemed like, everywhere. All kinds of wildfires. The C3S report found that June of 2026 was the second hottest June ever recorded for the globe. For all of us, second hottest on record. Much of Western Europe had a historic heat wave. We were hearing of places that normally are in the 70s this time of year were in the upper 90s and low 100s. Consistently for days. It was a succession of heat waves illustrating the growing challenge posed by this intense heat across Europe and the globe. That according to a statement by the people that know. So just another thing to look at. We continually seem to be either setting records or close to records year in, year out, whether it's a monthly thing or the whole summer. And we're already in an El Nino pattern here. That we're told when we get toward the fall and winter of this 2026 that it's probably going to be warmer than normal. That's the norm when we get this kind of a water pattern out in the Pacific. So if that indeed is the case, it might be good news for those that just want to get around comfortably, but for those that would like the snows to get back to normal in this state and other states, that may not be the case. And I know not only here, we've had really some subpar snow years for the snowmobilers and the skiers, but it's also the same kind of thing happening at a lot of the ski areas out west. They had a horrible winter because they need the snow. They need to have that ability for people to trust there's going to be a lot of snow on the slopes because they don't want to have to make it all the time. And that was the case for quite a few areas, and some even thinking of shutting down.
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0: Hey, this summer hit the road with your news now and Jonathan Krause. 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
7: Temperatures today return back to the more normal upper 70s and low 80s. We'll likely see a few lingering showers, especially in the morning, and a few rumbles of thunder are possible, but we're not expecting any organized, strong, or severe thunderstorms. Heavy rain could still lead to instances of flooding, so be sure to be on the lookout for that. We'll continue to warm up through the weekend. From the WBAY First Alert Weather Center, I'm meteorologist Emily Mers.
0: And much more from Emily here in about 8-9 minutes. We'll have a chat and talk about the extended forecast, too. We're fairly quiet this morning because most all the rain has already moved off to Michigan and beyond and is falling apart. We still have a lot of cloudiness from it, though. A little bit of a breeze now out of the west, not much, but it's something. It's 69, Green Bay 69, and Oshkosh is at 71. Now, I'm not exactly going to make your day if you're having breakfast right now. But there's this thing called cyclospora. It has been reported in several states. It has been known to cause explosive diarrhea.

0: about 40 people that actually were in the hospital for this stuff. Cyclospora, avoid it.
1: ABC News, I'm Sherry Preston. A new round of airstrikes in the Middle East as Iran and the U.S. escalate tensions once again.
2: The president now back in Washington, where it is unclear exactly where negotiations stand. But what is clear is that this war that the president said would last 4 weeks is now in its fifth month, with strikes resuming, the ceasefire declared dead, no deal on eliminating Iran's nuclear program, and Iran continuing its threat.
1: ABC's Martha Raddatz. President Trump flying the older Air Force One out of Turkey on Wednesday from the NATO summit. Sources say the Secret Service urged him not to take the new Air Force One back due to different security capabilities in that plane, which was a gift from Qatar. Graham Plattner pulling his name from the ballot in Maine in the Senate race. He released a video message last night continuing to deny sexual assault allegations leveled against him by a former girlfriend. This is ABC News.
3: WHBY, covering the Fox Cities for over 100 years. Now, the latest on the Omni Glass and Paint News Center.
4: Good morning. It's a cloudy 69 degrees at 731. I'm Landon Moore. A lease for the relocation of coal piles in downtown Green Bay is signed. The 60-year agreement between Brown County and the C. Rice Company allows C. Rice to move the piles from their current location near Mason Street to its Fox River Terminal. County Executive Troy Streckenbach says once the piles are relocated, focus will shift to redeveloping the 35-acre riverfront site.
5: I trust that our estimations are good. I'm hoping, keeping my fingers crossed, the site will be ready no later than 2029. But, you know, that's a couple of years out. There's a lot of things that happen. We're experiencing a lot of rain. That all has impacts on construction.
4: Brown County and the C. Rice Company will work with the City of Green Bay on redevelopment of the riverfront property. Ideas currently under consideration include housing, businesses, and additional public amenities. The Environmental Protection Agency unveils a plan for cleanup of a former gas plant in Green Bay. The site of the former Green Bay manufactured gas plant in the 700 block of North Adams Street has high levels of contamination in the soil and groundwater. A camp has been placed over the site. A public hearing on the EPA's plan is scheduled for July 15th at the Brown County Central Library. A new study recommends a nearly 500-bed capacity for the new Fond du Lac County Jail. Venture Architect says 415 of the beds should be for the general jail population, with another 48 for work-release inmates and 31 for juveniles. Venture also recommends one of two potential sites for the jail, on the property of the current facility or at a county-owned property along Scott Road, adjacent to the County Highway Department. The estimated cost of the new jail is $400 million. A Clintonville woman accused of providing a lethal dose of drugs to her boyfriend and then disposing of his body is heading to trial. A Waupaca County judge finds there is enough evidence to try Desiree Osmond on charges of first-degree reckless homicide, being party to hiding a corpse, delivery of heroin, and bail jumping. Osmond allegedly gave heroin to John Morgan, who was last seen on March 6th of 2020. His body has never been found. According to the criminal complaint, Osmond told investigators that Morgan is dead. No trial date is set. Coming up after the break, a look at where Wisconsin ranks in the latest State of the States report. WHBY News time is 7:34.
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4: Wisconsin ranks 8th in the nation on a broad range of metrics included in a new report. Reporter Bob Haig has more.
8: There's a lot to unpack from the 2026 State of the State report published by the bipartisan State of the Nation Project. Rankings include 31 metrics grouped into 14 categories, including the economy, education, the workforce, rates of violence, and more. Wisconsin ranked 4th for income inequality.

0: ninth for poverty, and sixth for long-term unemployment rate, where the Policy Forum notes the state has consistently performed better than the national rate for the last three decades. Bob Haig, Wisconsin Radio Network.
1: And Wisconsin's history is part of the America 250 time capsule. Reporter Sean Maloney tells us what the Badger State contributed.
2: An eagle feather and a photo of Old Abe, the bald eagle that served with a Wisconsin Civil War regiment, are among the items Wisconsin contributed to the capsule, which was buried in Philadelphia July 4th and will be opened 250 years from now in 2276. Wisconsin's collection also includes a Harley Davidson challenge coin, tribal and veterans pins, letters from Governor Tony Evers and other state leaders, and artifacts representing Native nations, culture, and military service across the state. Sean Maloney, Wisconsin Radio Network.
1: Coming up at 8:05, a warning about a scam that took thousands from a Winnebago County woman. I'm Landon Moore, WHB One News.
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3: After a pretty active day yesterday, we're going to see if we can quiet down a little bit today. And Emily Murs is here from First Alert Weather. Hi, Emily.
7: Hello. Yeah, certainly an active night last night.
3: Yeah, you nailed it because you said there could be a couple of different rounds. And the morning round was, but the one in the afternoon, whew, there were some places that got bombed, didn't they?
7: Yeah, it really came in quickly, and it kind of went 0 to 100 really quickly. I was sitting out on my patio. I live over in Bellevue, and I was sitting out on my patio, and there was like a little bit of a light rain. And I was like, okay, it's a light rain. You know, I can still sit under the overhang and maybe be out here. And then the sky just opened up, and I was like, ooh. And, yeah, it definitely packed a punch.
3: It certainly looked like Freedom, De Pere, Wrightstown, and then through. That was an area that really got hit, didn't it?
7: Yeah, it really did. It was kind of impressive to see just how quickly that rain was falling. And then it always is so fascinating to me how quickly you can see the ground recover, too. Yeah. Like, within minutes, it was kind of back to manageable levels.
3: Now, this morning, it seems like every time the clouds try to part, they kind of come right back again. Are we going to have that kind of day here, or what's going on?
7: Pretty much. It'll be kind of a battle today between the cloud coverage, a lot of that due to all the excess moisture that we have at the surface, and then the sun will try to make it through. I'm hopeful that probably after lunchtime, we should start to see some sunshine. It won't be, you know, completely crystal clear blue skies type of day, but we should at least get some sun, and that will kind of help us eat up some of this humidity as well.
3: Okay, so we're quieting down weather-wise. Why don't you give us some numbers here for the next 2 or 3 days? It looks like we're going to start warming right back up again, huh?
7: Yeah, we sure are. So today we're a little bit cooler compared to yesterday, but the humidity is about the same. Tomorrow we do the opposite. So the humidity goes back down. It'll be very comfortable, more of a dry feel out there, but then the temperature does rise a bit. And then from there, we will just continue to gain a couple of degrees each day. So I expect by Saturday will be mid-80s, Sunday upper 80s, and then Monday and Tuesday we're looking at highs in the 90s.
3: Ooh.
7: That could linger into Wednesday as well. So definitely a warm stretch that we're looking at into next week.
3: I'm looking at the icons. There's sun there on almost every day coming up. Mm-hmm. Do we don't really have a rain chance that's all that good, do we?
7: Yeah, as of now, not really. Over the next 3 days or so, we'll continue to see these pop-up showers, just due to, all this extra moisture. So can't rule out some showers throughout the weekend, but overall we'll be pretty dry. And then, yeah, next week is looking pretty sunny. No really notable rain chances to look at once that high pressure moves in.
3: But 81 being the high, it looks like almost every day coming up starting tomorrow is going to be above that, huh?
7: Yeah, exactly. Okay. So pretty much just gaining a degree or two each day, and then we'll end up in the 90s.
3: You're back for one more tomorrow, right, Emily?
7: I sure am.
3: We'll catch you then. Thanks.
7: Perfect. Talk to you then.
3: Emily Murr is joining us, First Alert meteorologist. And yeah, I mean, we're still hanging in kind of the cloudiness thing. It started getting partly sunny, then we went back to more clouds. 69 still, same Green Bay, 71 in Oshkosh. And we'll continue updating throughout the day here. Just be ready with the sunscreen in the water here for the next week or so. All right, markets not too far away. We'll check that. HBY Sports and more on the way.
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9: Nicole Murray with your money now. SpaceX closed below its debut trading price of $150 for the second day in a row. Elon Musk's aerospace and defense contractor was included in the NASDAQ 100 index on Tuesday. The record IPO in June raised a total of $85.7 billion after underwriters exercised the green shoe over allotment. Meta is building its first big Canadian data center in the province of Alberta, an attractive spot for development due to the hefty amount of available energy and friendly regulatory environment. The 1 gigawatt facility will cost Meta about $9 billion and take 2 to 3 years to build. Meeting minutes say that Fed policymakers were split on the future of interest rates at their June meeting, with officials offering competing cases for hikes or cuts. The summary also provided little information on where policymakers stand for the future, noting that decisions would be made based on incoming information. Stocks are mixed as chip stocks rise and as traders assess tensions in the Middle East. That's your money now.
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3: Looks like we have managed to even swing the Dow now to positive territory. It's up about 30. Same thing for the S&P. It's up about 24. NASDAQ, though, is up 300 here this morning, or pretty close to it. We'll see oil up 34 cents at 73.86. That has stabilized. Remember, we had the big jump up yesterday when the president thought that the ceasefire deal was pretty much kaput. But now we're negotiating, and it appears Iran really wants to make a deal, so that's kind of calmed things a bit here. We'll see. It can change on a dime around here, right? It's 7:44, WHBY Sports. We'll celebrate America. Much more yet to go.
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18: 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Zach Morris will be in with sports. And Hurling Clark Law Firm Traffic will get you home quick.
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12: Bucks general manager John Horst says it was not a foregone conclusion they would trade Giannis Antetokounmpo, but now that they did, they're excited to move forward with the young players they've acquired. I'm Bill Scott with Sports. Horst said the deal doesn't make them better short term, but hopefully it'll turn into a great move as the Bucks rebuild.
14: Can we set something in place with a new coach and take advantage of an opportunity to truly build from a place of strength? On a roster and a style of play that hopefully makes our city proud and our franchise proud and gets us to the place where we are competitive and we can sustain that competition and that competitive level year in and year out. And if we're lucky enough, at some point, be in a position to knock on the door and have a chance to win a championship.
12: We're speaking with reporters via Zoom yesterday. NBA Summer League has arrived in Las Vegas. Action starts today. The Bucks will tip off against Miami tomorrow. Brewers' four-game win streak came to an end, falling to the Cardinals 5-1 in St. Louis last night. Kyle Harrison suffered his second loss of the season, pulled after four innings with arm fatigue.
19: Extensor in the elbow, so just something I felt like I couldn't really finish my pitches, breaking stuff. I was really feeling it on the changeup, and then frustrating when you're out there battling and you're not feeling good, you know, so finally said something, you know, so that was good to they got my back and keep grinding, take these next couple days of rest and come back stronger.
12: Just seven hits for the Brewers, final game of the series is tonight. More bad news for Brandon Woodruff. The Brewers announcing that imaging performed showed a new injury to his anterior shoulder capsule. Woodruff and the Brewers now awaiting a second opinion. National League Central last night. Cubs over the Orioles 9-7. Reds 11. Phillies 5. Braves over the Pirates 3-0. In golf, the Genesis Scottish Open tees off today in Scotland. Chris Goddard is back to defend his title from last year. Midwest League Wisconsin beat Beloit 14-4. Bill Scott, Wisconsin Radio Network.
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23: Hello, this is WHBY intern Caleb Jankowski, and today is July 9th. Today in 1893, Daniel Hale Williams performs the first successful open-heart surgery without the use of penicillin. The first cargo submarine to cross the Atlantic arrives to the U.S. from Germany in 1916. In 1953, New York City holds the first helicopter passenger service. In 1979, the Voyager 2 passes by Jupiter. 1981 brought with it the release of Nintendo's classic arcade game Donkey Kong. In 2018, scientists declare that bright pink is the world's oldest biological color, produced by bacteria in 1.1 billion-year-old marine shale rock. June of 2021 was declared the hottest June recorded in the U.S. in 127 years, with Death Valley, California reaching a temperature of 130 degrees Fahrenheit, one of the hottest temperatures ever recorded on Earth. To hear this again or for more information, head to WHBY.com as we celebrate America.
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1: Chan, a fly ball left center field, hit well. Racing back is Torres at the track. Walk on! Christian Yelich.
2: High, deep drive. Watch this baby in right field. Way, way back. Way, way gone, Jake Bowers.
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3: And if you care to, I have about 18 seconds. You can crank it up. Ready? Go.

0: Okay, that got the blood pumping a little bit from Daughtry. I'm Dave Edwards. Good morning. Happy Thursday. Looking forward to the rest of the day kind of clearing out slowly, and we may get at least a partly sunny kind of day. Wasn't that what Emily said? Kind of partly sunny. As we go through it, and really not a good chance of rain, but I guess it's not beyond the realm. We could still get a pop-up shower. Noticing a little bit west-northwest of Ripon, down to about Waupun, that area's got a little thin fiber of rain going on. It's really narrow, but it might just give you a quickie shower for, I don't know, like 5 minutes, and then you're out of it. Congrats to The Pit. I'm not really familiar with the show that much. I know Noah Wiley from ER fame. They had 25 Emmy nominations that came out yesterday. Hacks broke the record for comedy series. So they did well in the nominations as well. Congratulations there. By the way, if you're into the FIFA World Cup, even if you're not, just a quick note on the schedule. France and Morocco will play this afternoon because now we're into the quarterfinals. Now we have really whittled it down here, haven't we? France and Morocco today. The one sole game tomorrow is Spain against Belgium at 2 o'clock. That would have been the U.S. if they had got it done, which they didn't. Saturday is Norway taking on England. That'll be interesting. Norway and England at 4. And then Argentina and Switzerland at 8. That will be Saturday's games. Now, I'm looking at this going, France has to be considered, Spain somewhat. Belgium really played well. They took America, U.S. out of their game the other night. Norway has just been Norway. They find a way, don't they? So we'll see. There you go. And then Tuesday and Wednesday of next week is when they will fight in the semifinals. So you're going to have a quarterfinal winner on Tuesday and a quarterfinal winner into the semis, I should say, semifinal winner on Wednesday. And then the final comes up on the 19th, which is a Saturday. So we're getting closer as the FIFA World Cup is winding down. It's been quite the adventure. The president had a bit of an adventure yesterday, too. How strange to fly to the NATO summit in that brand new big Qatari given jet. But you didn't leave on it.
1: Sources say the Secret Service urged the president to depart Turkey in the older Air Force One instead of the new jet as a safety precaution amid escalating tensions with Iran. The new plane, donated by Qatar, reportedly does not have the same defensive capabilities. Trump denied security concerns were behind the switch. Central Command saying forces hit 90 Iranian military targets. Video online appears to show some of the attacks. Iran retaliating, targeting facilities in Bahrain and Kuwait. This latest U.S. escalation follows Iranian attacks on ships in the Strait of Hormuz.
2: The Dow tumbling 576 points and S&P 500 closing 21 points lower. Americans prepping for possibly higher gas prices. According to Gas Buddy, the average U.S. price for a regular gallon of gas is hovering around $3.77 a gallon, up 83 cents since the start of the war.
0: We've seen a bit of a stabilization, though the oil market's up just about 30 cents as we speak, and all the markets currently in positive territory ahead of the opening coming up at 8:30. So kind of a one-day freak, and then we'll see if we can stabilize here today. I've been keeping a little bit of an eye, too, on the Charlie Kirk trial. There we go. With the pretrial hearing going on for the person they say is responsible for killing him.
3: For hours on Wednesday, attorneys and the court debated showing a video that allegedly includes Tyler Robinson's former roommate and romantic partner talking about Robinson confessing to killing Charlie Kirk. Robinson's defense attorneys argued letting the public hear a so-called confession would influence a future jury pool and would violate Robinson's right to a fair trial. Judge Tony Graff ruling to not influence an eventual jury, chunks of the video shown in open court must be edited out. The edited video will be played first thing Thursday morning. Alex Stone, EBC News.
0: Well, the prosecutors in this particular case are trying to convince the judge that they have enough evidence to bring Tyler Robinson to trial on aggravated murder. So this hearing is apparently probably going to wrap up tomorrow, and then they'll determine if the case should proceed, which is probably pretty likely. The 23-year-old Robinson is charged with getting up on a nearby building and shooting and killing Kirk back September 10th at Utah Valley University campus.
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7: Temperatures today return back to the more normal upper 70s and low 80s. We'll likely see a few lingering showers, especially in the morning, and a few rumbles of thunder are possible, but we're not expecting any organized, strong, or severe thunderstorms. Heavy rain could still lead to instances of flooding, so be sure to be on the lookout for that. We'll continue to warm up through the weekend. From the WBAY First Alert Weather Center, I'm meteorologist Emily Mers.
0: 69 is our temperature in Appleton, but that's the same as the dew points. You can tell all that moisture from yesterday is just helping to elevate our dew point number. Green Bay 69 is 71 still in Oshkosh, so that hasn't moved much. And we're not moving the air much. South at 2.
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10: The Trump administration will provide Wisconsin with $22.6 million in disaster assistance following this spring's flooding. Wisconsin Emergency Management and the Federal Emergency Management Agency determined the state sustained more than $27 million in damage from storms that caused severe flooding along the Wolf and Embarrass Rivers.
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0: Congrats again here on HBY to Chuck from Reedsville. He won my pair of tickets that we're giving away today to Ignite the Night. August 8th at WIR. We have one more pair tomorrow here on the show. Well, the Brewers lost 5-1 to St. Louis last night. The Cardinals must have got tired of losing and finally got one. We will finish this long series tonight, 6:10, with a 6:45 first pitch right here on WHBY. And then we move on to Pittsburgh for three. I don't know if we get to skip Paul Skeens or not. I think he pitched a couple of nights ago, so I'm not sure if we skip him or not. And then we will get the much-needed and anticipated All-Star break. And I don't know, the Brewers probably, Jacob Mizorowski pitches this weekend, so he will not be able to represent the Brewers, at least on the mound at all, this coming week during the All-Star break. And I think, you know what it is? The Brewers' arms are probably getting a little tired. There are more and more injuries are popping up. Let's just give everybody a rest. Let everyone else do the pitching, right? ABC News on the way next.
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2: From ABC News, I'm Sherry Preston. The latest round of airstrikes from the U.S. and Iran, larger in scope than the night before, hitting at least 90 military targets, according to a U.S. official. Iran retaliating, targeting American bases in Kuwait, Bahrain, and Qatar. The renewed tensions reflected at the gas pump, says ABC's Rebecca Jarvis.
3: National average jumping 6 cents overnight to $3.81 a gallon this morning, according to Gas Buddy. And the key here to what happens next to that price for Americans is what happens in the Strait of Hormuz. And in the last 24 hours, Kepler tells ABC News it has seen 25 ships cross. Now, that is lower than what we've seen in previous days.
2: In previous days, as many as 40 ships were crossing. President Trump taking the older Air Force One out of Turkey on the way back from the NATO summit.
4: Multiple sources familiar with the plans told ABC that the Secret Service urged President Trump to fly out of Turkey on the old Air Force One instead of the Qatari-gifted plane out of an abundance of caution because of the escalation with Iran. The change in plans was not prompted by a specific threat, but influenced in part by differences in the plane's security capabilities.
2: ABC's Martha Raddatz. Graham Plattner is out, the main Democratic Senate candidate releasing a video message Wednesday evening denying the sexual assault allegations leveled against him and blasting the larger Democratic Party as a whole.
5: I know that some will think it's an admission of guilt, and it most certainly is not. We're not doing it because of the allegations. We're doing it because of the structures that are being taken away from us by those in power.
2: Democrats, including some of his strong supporters, had urged him to step aside. She was best known for Total Eclipse of the Heart, but Bonnie Tyler also sang this. Tyler passed away after an illness in Portugal. She was 75. 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
6: 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I've been surfing here since I was a kid. Now, seeing my grandson out on the water, it means everything to me. 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
2: Some scary moments on the Brooklyn Bridge Wednesday in New York as a man scaled the bridge's cables as people were watching. ABC's Sophie Flay.
8: The person was walking across the steel cables from a pillar on the bridge, forcing police to restrict traffic and launch a rescue mission. They later took the climber into custody. Police responded to a similar incident on the bridge 4 years ago.
2: The man on Wednesday actually sat on the cable and waited for police to arrive and help him down. Postmortem tests suggest Dallas Cowboys defensive end Marshawn Kneeland was suffering the effects of traumatic brain injury when he took his own life in November. Here's ABC's Jim Ryan.
9: From youth all the way to the NFL, Marshawn Nealon spent 17 of his 24 years playing football. It all ended the night of November 6th in a police chase.
10: Oh, yeah, dude. He got above 160 when I was chasing him.
9: And Nealon then taking his own life. Researchers are not drawing a cause and effect conclusion, but have found evidence of stage 1 chronic traumatic encephalopathy, CTE, in Nealon's brain tissue, the result of repeated blows to the head during a lifetime of playing football. Jim Ryan, ABC News.
2: A study of nearly 20,000 NFL players followed for an average of just over 26 years shows that although they had lower overall mortality than the general population, they were nearly four times more likely to die from neurodegenerative diseases, including Parkinson's, dementia, and ALS, Lou Gehrig's disease. Sherry Preston, ABC News.
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14: Good morning. It's a cloudy 69 degrees at 8:05. I'm Landon Moore. The start of the school year in the Appleton Area School District will see a truancy ordinance back in effect. WHBY's Terry Kavark has that story.
15: The Appleton Area School District will have another year to evaluate the effectiveness of the school truancy ordinance. The city's Safety and Licensing Committee votes to recommend approval of renewal of the ordinance that targets chronic truants. School officials credit the ordinance with reducing truancy by 200 students in the high schools alone. Committee Chair Chris Crote believes that deserves a second look.
16: Utilizing the truancy ordinance as a tool in the toolbox, but kind of the last tool to pull out of the toolbox, I think has had some positive effects. So let's put it on the books for another year, get another set of data, and review it again basically a year from now.
15: Appleton resident Michelle Polly believes focusing on the ordinance overlooks other contributors.
17: But I almost gave up coming to these meetings because I was told it was about this small group of students. But we haven't talked about those students. And we keep giving credit to this ordinance when I believe it's really about the hard work that's going in every day in these services done by staff.
15: If approved by the full Common Council, the truancy ordinance would take effect from September 1st until August 31st, 2027. Terry Kavarik, WHBY News, Appleton.
14: The Kokona Police Department will no longer be able to use their Flock safety cameras. The city has terminated its contract with Flock with less than a year left on it. Chief Jamie Graff cites concerns about data security and the decision by surrounding municipalities to also get rid of their cameras, reducing the ability to access license plate data throughout the region. A Calumet County judge orders involuntary medication for a brilliant man accused of killing his father. Doctors believe Kenneth Nelson would become mentally competent to stand trial on one count of first-degree intentional homicide if he took the medications prescribed to him for schizophrenia, but he is refusing to do so. Nelson allegedly beat his father, Daniel, to death in his Town of Brilliant home back in January. His case is on hold until he regains mental competency. A man who took a pregnant beaver dam teenager from her home reaches a plea deal with prosecutors. Gary Day is convicted in Eastern Arkansas federal court on charges of enticement of a minor and production of child sexual assault abuse materials. In February of last year, Day took the 16-year-old girl, who was pregnant with his child, from her home without her parents' permission, resulting in an Amber Alert. The duo was located in Nebraska a few days later. Day faces up to life in prison. No sentencing date is set. Coming up after the break, a warning about a scam that took thousands from a Winnebago County woman. WHBY News Time is 8:07.
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19: I'm third generation in a family business. 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
14: A Winnebago County woman speaks out after losing thousands of dollars to a gold courier scam. The victim tells our TV partner Action 2 News that she clicked a pop-up on her computer that appeared to be from her investment company, which led to her computer being locked. She then got a call from someone claiming to be from the company.
21: You've been hacked. And he says, and you are a suspect in weapons dealing and money laundering, and so I have to go buy gold. $131,208.
14: The victim spent the money on 24 gold coins, giving them to a courier. Consumer protection officials urge anyone who gets a suspicious pop-up to shut down their computer. A Sherwood restaurant damaged by fire will be demolished. In a Facebook post, the owners of Heritage 71 say the building will be torn down. The restaurant sustained extensive damage in a fire back in April. The owners are currently working on opening an outdoor kitchen that would serve a limited menu on their patio. They hope to open that next month. And an historic restaurant in Oshkosh has new owners. Desiree Torres and Matt Carlisle have taken over Jansen's on Bowen Street. The restaurant dates back to 1892. They are temporarily closed for remodeling and will reopen with a new name, Jansen's Corner Table. Coming up at 8:31, the latest on the race for governor. I'm Landon Moore, WHBY News.
22: This is Lee Habib, host of Our American Stories. On our next episode, the man behind Iowa's Freedom Rocks shares his story of why he decided to take the state's 99 counties by storm, paintbrush in hand, to honor America's veterans. Plus, we'll tell the tale of Roy Benavidez, the Green Beret other Green Berets look up to. You won't want to miss the next episode of Our American Stories.
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24: A few lingering showers are possible throughout the first part of today, and a few thunderstorms may mix in as well, but we're not expecting anything strong or severe. Heavy rain is a possibility, so be on the lookout for any localized flooding. We are going to see temperatures start to heat up through the weekend, and then another round of some dangerous heat and humidity on the way next week. From the WBAY First Alert Weather Center, I'm meteorologist Emily Mers.
0: Yeah, Emily mentioning we're going to have a lot of clouds, but at times we'll start to break them. But there is that slight chance we could see a shower yet today. Still 69 Appleton, 70 now in Green Bay, and it is 71 in Oshkosh. I'm Dave Edwards. Good morning. 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
4: Ruminant Biotech is one of a growing number of startups testing everything from methane-inhibiting compounds extracted from daffodils to vaccines and selective breeding for lower methane-emitting livestock. Together, the technologies may reshape farming globally. Based in Auckland, New Zealand, Ruminant is awaiting registration from the Ministry for Primary Industries for a bolus. That's a capsule placed in an animal's stomach that slowly releases a compound to suppress production of methane. Research shows it can reduce emissions per animal by as much as 70%. Reducing methane is a pressing challenge for New Zealand, one of the world's highest per capita emitters of the gas. Agriculture underpins the nation's export economy, and methane produced by the digestive systems of cattle and sheep accounts for more than 40% of the nation's total greenhouse gases. And that's the Bloomberg Small Business Report.
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0: I think traders are still trying to assess exactly what's going on in the Middle East. Can we trust what's happening? Is the deal gone, or is it possible we may still be at war? Well, we'll see. Oil is up only 27 cents, so it's quieted down. NASDAQ, though, is the big winner so far in the futures, up 264 with about 14 minutes to go to the opening. Dow up 84, S&P 500 futures up 17, and we'll have an update coming up here in about a half hour after the markets get cranking here on a Thursday. 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We still are pretty cloudy, mostly cloudy.
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15: The Brewers' four-game win streak came to an end, falling to the Cardinals 5-1 in St. Louis last night. I'm Bill Scott with sports. Kyle Harrison suffered his second loss of the season. He was pulled after four innings with arm fatigue. Final game of the series is tonight. More bad news for Brandon Woodruff. The Brewers announcing the imaging performed showed a new injury to his interior shoulder capsule. Woodruff and the Brewers now awaiting a second opinion. Nine starts the season. He's 2-2 with a 2.98 ERA. Cubs beat the Orioles 9-7, Reds 11, Phillies 5, Braves over the Pirates 3-0. Bucks GM John Horst says it was a difficult decision to trade Giannis Antetokounmpo, but said it was in the best interest of both the team and the player. He spoke with reporters via Zoom yesterday. In golf, the Genesis Scottish Open tees off today in Scotland. Chris Goderup is back to defend his title from last year. He's also coming up a win at the John Deere Classic last week. Bill Scott, Wisconsin Radio Network.
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32: The city that we're talking about, by the way, is Frisco, a city of about 250,000 that has experienced massive growth in the last couple of years, and there's a lot of diversification there. Now, will this area move on from it or not? That obviously remains to be seen. Like I said, but a 17-year-old losing his life, awful. A knife should never have been brought to school, though. That's the first thing.
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0: WHBY. And don't forget, we're here every morning delivering the news, the weather, traffic. 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It's almost 8:22. I thought I'd check real quick. Bill mentioned the Scottish Open is being played through this weekend. And, boy, we got a log jam at the top here. Tom Kim, Brent Wiesberger, Patrick Cantlay, and Rory McIlroy, all in at 5-under. Brooks Koepka's just one back. There you go. And defending champion and guy that's been really hot the last year, Chris Goddard, is at 2-under. So there you go, just some of the contenders as we go. One other thing that was a pretty big development over the last 2 days as the president was at the NATO summit is that he had a chance to sit down with Ukraine's president, Volodymyr Zelensky, and actually granted a pretty big request. They want to be able to build their very own Patriot missile interceptors. Our Patriots have been in demand because people and countries love them because they're so good at shooting down opposition drones, missiles, you name it. So apparently we are going to give them permission to do so. That's very, very big deal because it's really some of the most advanced defense technology that's out there. The former ambassador to Ukraine, Bill Taylor, sat down with ABC News and talked a little bit about the whole situation right now, where we stand with Ukraine continuing to beat back the Russians.
1: Bring in former U.S. Ambassador to Ukraine, Bill Taylor. So I guess I want to get your reaction to what the president had said regarding the war in Ukraine and about it ending. He said, ultimately, it doesn't affect us.
2: This war clearly affects us, Kira. Our allies are threatened by Russia. Russia has made it very clear that he wants to dominate Ukraine, he wants to eliminate Ukraine. That is a direct threat to European security, which is a threat to our security. We have soldiers there. We have a stake in a world where one big nation, nuclear nation, doesn't invade another nation. So we have a lot at stake there.
1: So it seems like Ukraine has the upper hand right now. Do you think that Putin is sort of being backed into a corner and that can actually make him a little more dangerous, a little more desperate?
2: I think he is desperate. He's always, of course, dangerous. He's demonstrated that by this invasion. He's in a pickle. He's in a bind. His soldiers are losing, actually, on the battlefield, as you just said.
1: Large amounts.
2: 8-to-1 ratio. Russian soldiers to Ukrainian soldiers. The Ukrainians are killing more Russians than Putin can recruit to go into the army. So, yes, he's got problems on the military. He's got problems on the economy. The sanctions are hurting. The oil prices are coming back down after the Iran war. The Europeans have stepped up and provided a lot of money to the Ukrainians to keep them going for 2 years, a big loan. Keeping them going for 2 years. So, yes, I think Putin understands that he's on the losing side. President Trump may figure that out, too, that Putin is actually the loser. And Zelensky, as he will see tomorrow in the meeting, is more the winner.
1: So how do you think that's going to go tomorrow? I mean, we saw what happened when Zelensky was in the Oval. It got tense. It got uncomfortable. It was quite the viral moment. Now they're around NATO allies. It's a different vibe, a different environment. Will there be a different outcome?
2: Clearly there'll be a different outcome. The Ukrainians are on the front foot now. They were not on the front foot a year ago. Now they have taken the initiative. They are pushing the Russians back. Zelensky has confidence. He can demonstrate what he's doing. Deep strikes into Russia, thousands of kilometers with their own weapons. These are not American weapons or European weapons. These are Ukrainian weapons manufactured, designed by them, and they're shooting them deep into Russia at oil refineries, at missile manufacturing facilities. So they've got the initiative. There'll be a more confident Zelensky there tomorrow, and I think President Trump will see that that's the winner.
1: So then what do you think could actually happen tomorrow among NATO allies, Trump, Zelensky, all coming together? Can something actually be decided that will put an end to this. We'll just, you know, bury Putin in one way or another.
2: What will put an end to this is when Putin is convinced that he can't win. And that can happen tomorrow's message coming out of NATO, like it came out of the G7. A good message coming out of the G7 that the United States supported, a strong support for Ukraine, demonstrating to Putin he can't win, he can't wait us out, which is his only strategy, wait us out and bomb civilians in Ukraine. That's all he's got going for him. When he sees that all of NATO and all of the G7 are united, Ukraine is never backing down, he's losing on the battlefield, Putin's losing on the battlefield, he'll have to come to the table.
1: You also talked about, you know, his economy is sinking. I mean, Ukrainian drones hit the largest oil refinery in Russia overnight. That's about 1,500 miles away from the border with Ukraine. How disruptive has that already been, you know, to Russia's energy production?
2: Energy production, which means gasoline availability, which means long lines at gas stations all over the country, in particular in occupied Crimea. Occupied Crimea is now basically shut down. It's black. It's dark. There's no fuel. There's no weapons. There's not much food coming in. The Ukrainians are squeezing the Russians out of Crimea, but those attacks on the Russian energy system are having a real effect.
0: Former Ukraine Ambassador Bill Turner there, and more coming up. Bill Taylor, pardon me. 827 at WHBY. We're going to talk to Marianne. Something special with Lamer's Tour and Travel. I just don't know what it is. Hi, Marianne.
3: Hello. How about going to the Smokies?
0: Okay, let's do it.
3: We have a couple of departures, September and October, and, of course, Great Smoky Mountain National Park. That's a great time to see it. Mm-hmm. Pigeon Forge, the Boone Tavern. The Hatfield and McCoys are still feuding, so they have a fun dinner show that we go to. We see Dollywood. Just lots of great sights and food and entertainment down there.
0: Are they starting to fill up, I would think, by now, right?
3: Yes, absolutely. I've been doing these last calls because folks are starting to book their fall and mm-hmm. 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
0: There you go. So let's get it done. You say there's two different ways you can go, so let's find a way here.
3: Right. 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
0: There you go. The Smokies are always fantastic, and they're not actually smoky. It's more just kind of the air. It's 829 WHBY. Weather coming up.
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5: 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Then at 5, Terry Kovarik and I will have the latest in WHBY news. 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Zach Morris will be in with sports. 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
6: Temperatures today return back to the more normal upper 70s and low 80s. We'll likely see a few lingering showers, especially in the morning, and a few rumbles of thunder are possible, but we're not expecting any organized, strong, or severe thunderstorms. Heavy rain could still lead to instances of flooding, so be sure to be on the lookout for that. We'll continue to warm up through the weekend. From the WBAY First Alert Weather Center, I'm meteorologist Emily Mers.
0: Yeah, it's 70. Green Bay, same. It's 72 in Oshkosh. We've had a real small breeze here out of the southwest. It's pretty light at about 3 to 5. Not expected.

0: impact on the pricing, on freight costs, and on the market price for oil.
1: ABC's Rebecca Jarvis. President Trump saying at the NATO summit he thinks the ceasefire with Iran is over and that he's not even sure if he wants it anymore. The war with Iran now in its fifth month. This is the final day of the Ayatollah's funeral in Iran. Graham Plattner, the Democrat on the ballot against Senator Susan Collins in Maine, is no longer there. He pulled his name from contention following accusations of sexual assault, which he denies. This is ABC News.
2: WHBY, covering the Fox Cities for over 100 years. Now, the latest on the Omni Glass and Paint News Center.
3: Good morning. It's a mostly cloudy 70 degrees at 831. I'm Minded Moore. The relocation of coal piles in downtown Green Bay is legally official. Brown County signs a 60-year lease agreement with the C. Rice Company to move the piles from their current location near Mason Street to C. Rice's Fox River Terminal. Green Bay Mayor Eric Genrich says once the piles are relocated, focus will shift to redeveloping the riverfront site.
4: What we've seen throughout the rest of our downtown is what we'd like to see with that 35 acres. You know, public access to our waterfront, probably additional housing, more public amenities, businesses that could benefit from being close to the river.
3: Brown County and the C. Rice Company will work with the City of Green Bay on redevelopment of the riverfront property. The site is expected to be ready as early as 2028. The Environmental Protection Agency unveils a plan for cleanup of a former gas plant in Green Bay. The site of the former Green Bay manufactured gas plant in the 700 block of North Adams Street has high levels of contamination in the soil and groundwater. A cap has been placed over the site. A public hearing on the EPA's plan is scheduled for July 15th at the Brown County Central Library. A new study recommends a nearly 500-bed capacity for the new Fond du Lac County Jail. Venture Architects says 415 of the beds should be for the general jail population, with another 48 for work release inmates and 31 for juveniles. Venture also recommends one of two potential sites for the jail, on the property of the current facility or at a county-owned property along Scott Road, adjacent to the County Highway Department. The estimated cost of the new jail is $400 million. A Clintonville woman accused of providing a lethal dose of drugs to her boyfriend and then disposing of his body is heading to trial. A Waupaca County judge finds there is enough evidence to try Desiree Osmond on charges of first-degree reckless homicide, being party to hiding a corpse, delivery of heroin, and bail jumping. Osmond allegedly gave heroin to John Morgan, who was last seen on March 6th of 2020. His body has never been found. According to the criminal complaint, Osmond told investigators that Morgan is dead. No trial date is set. A Waupaca woman accused of trafficking drugs to the area says she is not guilty. Namiki Maxtimism enters the plea in Waupaca County Court to charges of possession of designer drugs with intent to deliver, possession of meth, and maintaining a drug trafficking place. Moctezuma is one of three arrested following a raid on a Waupaca home back in February. No trial date is set. Coming up after the break, the latest on the race for governor. WHB One News time is 8:34.
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3: There is now one less Democrat running for governor. Reporter Bob Hegg tells us who is out of the race.
7: Wednesday's announcement that Milwaukee County Executive David Crowley is ending his campaign leaves State Representative Francesca Hong of Madison, State Senator Keld Royce of Madison, former Lieutenant Governor Mandela Barnes, current Lieutenant Governor Sarah Rodriguez, and former Wisconsin Administration Secretary Joel Brennan in the Democratic race. Assuming more than one stays in the race, the winner of an August primary will likely face President Trump-endorsed Congressman Tom Tiffany in November. Bob Hague, Wisconsin Radio Network.
3: A Two Rivers man will spend 3 years in prison for trading child pornography on the internet. Nathan Friends is also sentenced in Manitowoc County Court to

0: 3 years on extended supervision for possession of child porn. Friends was arrested in July of last year following tips about his online activity. While out on bond, Friends entered a Two Rivers school and was arrested again. And a Delafield woman becomes the first person to swim the full length of Lake Winnebago. Melody Legal entered the water near the Fond du Lac Lighthouse Tuesday morning and swam 27 miles to Waverly Beach in Menasha. Legal says this is something she always wanted to do.
1: This has been on my bucket list for a while, and I wanted to accomplish this one in sometime in the near future, so I thought this year was the year to do it.
0: Legal is a former U.S. Master Swimming All-American. Her swim across Lake Winnebago took just under 17 hours. News time is 8:36. I'm Landon Moore, WHB1 News.
2: Landon, getting back to the coal piles real quick in downtown Green Bay, do they know how long it'll take to get those piles out of the way?
0: They don't. Yeah. However, the hope is that maybe by early 2028, we could have that site completely cleared and that will be ready for redevelopment.
2: I was going to say, and clean, too, because don't they have to do some remediation there with it being a coal pile?
0: Likely, yeah.
2: Yeah, but I heard the 2028 and the 2029, and I'm thinking, is that when you get your development done, or is that when you finally get all the coal out of the way there?
0: Right.
2: Because you got to truck all that out of there, I would assume.
0: Yeah.
2: And put some of it maybe on barges, I guess, in some cases.
0: Mm-hmm.
2: All right, 8:37 WHBY weather coming up from First Alerts, Emily Mers.
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5: A few lingering showers are possible throughout the first part of today, and a few thunderstorms may mix in as well, but we're not expecting anything strong or severe. Heavy rain is a possibility, so be on the lookout for any localized flooding. We are going to see temperatures start to heat up through the weekend, and then another round of some dangerous heat and humidity on the way next week. From the WBAY First Alert Weather Center, I'm meteorologist Emily Mers.
2: Yeah, to give you an indication of what we're looking at, it looks like Sunday could be the first of the really starting to get hot kind of days, upper 80s, low 90s, and it may be for four straight days. So Sunday, Monday, Tuesday, Wednesday, going to be cooking a bit. And if we get that humidity up there too, and those dew points up there, we could have those feels like up around 100 or more again, kind of like what we did about a week ago. All right, it is 8:39 almost. It is 70. Hey, we're seeing a little bit of sun peeking through these clouds now. Green Bay 71, Oshkosh 73.
6: These are your political insights from ABC News. Graham Plattner suspending his campaign. The main Democratic nominee for Senate stepping down after a new sexual assault allegation surfaced. Plattner, in a video statement released Wednesday night, spoke about his potential replacement.
7: The next Democratic senator for Maine needs to belong to the people of Maine. They need to reflect the will and the values of the people of this state.
6: Maine Democrats say they're going to hold a convention to pick a new candidate. Troy Jackson, a progressive former candidate for governor, threw his hat in the ring Wednesday night. The crucial race could determine control of the U.S. Senate. President Trump says he's requesting a Supreme Court rehearing of the birthright citizenship case following the nation's highest court rejecting the president's attempt to end birthright citizenship last week. Chances are slim the Supreme Court has not agreed to rehear a case that's been already argued since 1965. Dave Packer, ABC News.
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8: Nicole Murray with your money now. Oil prices are up this morning as markets assess the impact of fresh U.S. strikes on Iran, which could hinder progress on talks to end their war and allow for the full reopening of the Strait of Hormuz. West Texas Intermediate at roughly $73 a barrel, Brent at $78. SpaceX AI has launched the Grok 4.5 AI model, calling it the company's most intelligent offering to date, designed for coding and agentic tasks. SpaceX AI said Grok 4.5 was trained across tens of thousands of NVIDIA GB300 graphics processing units with a focus on meticulous data filtering, quality scoring, and more. Automation firm Honeywell Technologies raised its second half and full year profit targets for 2026 after completing a 1-for-2 reverse stock split. The company, formerly Honeywell, proceeded with the split after spinning off and listing its aerospace arm, Honeywell Aerospace, late last month. Futures are moderately higher as chip stocks rise. That's your money now.
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2: Okay, here we go. We're off and rolling with the markets here on a Thursday. Dow is down 15. S&P's up 4. NASDAQ is healthy, up 226 as trading has begun. Oil's down just a little bit, and that's been trading all morning here. It's down 38 cents at 73.16. Good luck. We'll wrap it all up for you throughout the day and bring you a recap coming up tomorrow morning here on the show as well. All right, at 8:42, getting ready for a sports update in 30 seconds.
15: Now, I think the big concern here, of course, is privacy, but that's where Apple actually has a major advantage over the competition. 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Who knows what they do with that data? Now, with Apple, they're doing things very differently.
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16: Bucks general manager John Horst says it was not a foregone conclusion they would trade Giannis Antetokounmpo, but now that they did, they're excited to move forward with the young players they've acquired. I'm Bill Scott with Sports. Horst said the deal doesn't make them better short-term, but hopefully it'll turn into a great move as the Bucks rebuild.
17: Can we set something in place with a new coach and take advantage of an opportunity to truly build from a place of strength on a roster and a style of play that hopefully makes our city proud and our franchise proud and gets us to the place where we are competitive and we can sustain that competition and that competitive level year in and year out. And if we're lucky enough, at some point, be in a position to knock on the door and have a chance to win a championship.
16: We're speaking with reporters via Zoom yesterday. NBA Summer League has arrived in Las Vegas. Action starts today. The Bucks will tip off against Miami tomorrow. Brewers' four-game win streak came to an end, falling to the Cardinals 5-1 in St. Louis last night. Kyle Harrison suffered his second loss of the season, pulled after four innings with arm fatigue.
18: Extensor in the elbow, so just something I felt like I couldn't really finish my pitches, breaking stuff. I was really feeling it on the changeup, and then frustrating when you're out there battling it and you're not feeling good, you know, so finally said something, you know, so that was good to they got my back and keep grinding, take these next couple days of rest and come back stronger.
16: Just seven hits for the Brewers, final game of the series is tonight. More bad news for Brandon Woodruff. The Brewers announcing that imaging performed showed a new injury to his anterior shoulder capsule. Woodruff and the Brewers now awaiting a second opinion. National League Central last night, Cubs over the Orioles 9-7, Reds 11, Phillies 5, Braves over the Pirates 3-zip. In golf, the Genesis Scottish Open tees off today in Scotland. Chris Goderup is back to defend his title from last year. Midwest League Wisconsin beat Beloit 14-4. Phil Scott, Wisconsin Radio Network.
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21: It's almost 8:47 WHBY AM Fox Valley. I'm Dave Edwards. Good morning. We're powered by Capital Credit Union. I just saw this. I thought I'd throw it out. According to a study, see if you agree or not agree, ladies, and that's fine either way. According to a study, women rate the smell of a man as more important than his looks. Really? Women think that body odor indicates how healthy a man is. Does your guy have a distinct smell to him? Is it a turn-on, a turn-off? I don't know. Women rate the smell of a man as more important than his looks. And in certain cases, maybe it's the smell of money that makes that person. I don't know. Just throwing it out there. All right, it's 8:47. Let's get to a couple of things as we wrap up the show here on this Thursday. By the way, yeah, the list is coming up tomorrow morning. I got to finish that up. And also, we will talk with some of the people that put together the Fox Cities Golf Hall of Fame, which you would have thought maybe had already been here and already up. But no, it actually is kind of a new idea to recognize those really fantastic golfers in the Fox Cities. And we'll talk to Matt Warner coming up about that tomorrow here on the show. Well, you've been hearing quite a bit about the Democratic candidate for Maine's Senate race that has now bowed out. Graham Plattner is his name. He, for various reasons, he is bowing out. But it is one of those races that is being kept a very close eye on, simply because of how important it could be with the way the Senate is leaning, the Congress is leaning coming up in the fall. Let's get more.
22: And we do have breaking news. Maine Senate candidate Graham Plattner is suspending his campaign and will withdraw from the ballot. In a statement, he said what comes next needs to come from the people of Maine. We believe that for the movement to continue, it can't be me. For that reason, we are suspending campaign operations. Our senior White House correspondent, Selena Wang, joins us now. Selena, it feels like this has been several days in the making. Of course, there was that bombshell allegation against Plattner of rape, allegations that he denies. Do we have a sense what finally made him decide that this was really the only course of action left?
23: Yeah, Lindsay, well, I think this was culminating, to your point, for quite some time. I mean, it just became at a certain point untenable for him to stay in the race. And the big question was when and how was he going to announce his withdrawal? So we're finally getting this via a video message. And what he said in the video, that what comes next needs to come from the people of Maine. He continued to say that we believe that for the movement to continue, it can't be me. For that reason, we are suspending campaign operations. Earlier in the video, he also said that he learned about this through press inquiries with no time to truly respond, no time for investigations before a, quote, corporate media system and the political establishment got to act as judge, jury, and executioner. Accusations are supposed to be the beginning of things, not the end. So clearly he is still defiant. He is, of course, denying all of these allegations, but it wasn't just one or two bad articles. It was a string of them over the course of several weeks, Lindsay.
22: And we know that there had been a lot of controversy really swirling around him, even in the weeks prior to this most recent allegation. What do you think it was in this moment that made him decide that he really had to drop out of the race?
23: Yeah, well, I mean, first of all, he had so many endorsers, key members of Congress who all came out and said he needs to leave. You know, the first articles that we saw, you know, there were allegations of toxic behavior, you know, extramarital relations with women. But then the latest allegations were more serious of sexual assault allegations. And for many of his endorsers, that was a bridge too far. Ro Khanna, I was actually at his rally right before the primary elections in Maine. And I'd spoken to Ro Khanna, Congressman Ro Khanna, about why he was continuing to endorse Plattner despite the first series of articles accusing him of various toxic behavior. And what he told me was when there are serious accusations of sexual assault, that is where I draw the line. And the big question when I was speaking to Democrats in Maine was, is this it? Is there more to come? Clearly there was more to come, and it was a bridge too far.
0: And what happens next at this point?
23: So attention is now certainly going to shift to the nomination process for a replacement. That's going to be determined by a vote from the Maine Democratic Party's executive committee. But whoever is chosen, it's going to be a challenge for them. They're going to have a much shorter timeline to try and oust Susan Collins, a Republican senator who is a well-known lawmaker, who is going to be someone tough to beat. She is a longtime lawmaker from Maine. She's seen as a more moderate. So the situation is going to be challenging for the Democratic Party.
0: And, of course, the Democratic Party really feels that this race in particular is crucial in order for Democrats to be able to regain control of the Senate. Selena Wang, our thanks to you.
21: Yeah, it sounds like it's going to be some kind of a really quick put-together state convention where they'll come up with the person that's going to be taking Plattner's place. And literally, you got about 4 months to get this done, so it's going to have to be done in a hurry. At least for the Democrats in Maine, especially going up against Susan Collins, an incumbent that's been a senator there for, what, about 30 years or so? The one other item that we do have going on today, of course, is the instability with Iran. Is the ceasefire over with? Are we back at war? What are the ramifications going forward?
0: We're joined now by Executive Vice President of the Quincy Institute, Trita Parsi, who's also the author of Treacherous Alliance, The Secret Dealings of Israel, Iran, and the U.S. Trita, thank you so much for joining us. Since the ceasefire and the signing of the Memorandum of Understanding, Iran continued to strike ships in the Strait of Hormuz. What do you think their strategy is if they knew that more hostilities could result?
1: Actually, they haven't been striking at ships randomly. What has happened is that there's two different corridors in the strait, the one that is to the north, closer to the Iranian waters, and the one that is to the south. What they don't want is that ships go through the southern corridor without coordinating with Iranians. And in those instances, unfortunately, and I think quite egregiously, they have attacked those ships. The U.S. has responded. What the Iranians are fearing is that the United States is trying to create a new corridor in the south of the strait that would be kept open even if the war resumes. And that means that the Iranians would lose their leverage of the strait. So that is what they're trying to prevent. There is a way of resolving this, but more strikes from either side is just making the diplomacy, the necessary diplomacy that will have to follow this episode, all the more difficult.
0: And President Trump and Republicans have repeatedly said that this war is about ensuring Iran never has a nuclear weapon. Are we any closer to that goal today than when this war began at the end of February?
1: We are not, because even at these discussions that are being held, although they seem to be potentially over now, I'm not 100% sure that they're over, they haven't even reached the stage of going into the details of the nuclear issue, which is essential. So unfortunately, this is a major setback for diplomacy, but I think it's very important to understand. Going back to war is a disastrous situation. We're already seeing how gas prices once again are going up, and the second time it will probably be worse.
0: And how are the new Iranian officials that we at least were or currently are negotiating with different from the Iranian leaders that the U.S. and Israel killed at the start of the war?
1: Well, for one thing, they're much more willing to take risks. This previous Supreme Leader, Ayatollah Ali Khamenei, was heavily criticized within the Iranian system for being too risk-averse, for being in pursuit of this strategy that they call strategic patience, in which he, for a very long time, did not respond to a lot of different attacks from the Israeli side. The people that are now in charge pursue a very different strategy. They strike back much faster, much harder. They're much willing to take greater risks than the previous leaders were. So in many ways, this is a more difficult government in Iran to deal with.
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7: 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Wisconsin Emergency Management and the Federal Emergency Management Agency have determined the state sustained more than $27 million in damage from storms that caused severe flooding along the Wolfen and Bears Rivers.
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8: Temperatures today return back to the more normal upper 70s and low 80s. We'll likely see a few lingering showers, especially in the morning, and a few rumbles of thunder are possible, but we're not expecting any organized, strong, or severe thunderstorms. Heavy rain could still lead to instances of flooding, so be sure to be on the lookout for that. We'll continue to warm up through the weekend. From the WBAY First Alert Weather Center, I'm meteorologist Emily Mers.
21: Yeah, and join us throughout the day for First Alert Weather, and we'll talk to Emily again tomorrow morning and kind of set up the weekend for you. It does look like it's going to get pretty warm and steamy by the end of the weekend and early next week. A lot of days at or above 90 expected. So just to be aware, especially when that heat index gets up around 100 or more. Okay, we're looking still, yeah, we're 70. We get partly sunny for a little bit, then it goes back to kind of cloudy. I think we're going to fight with that here for a while. Very, very little southwest wind right now.
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25: What do you know about me?
26: The latest trailer for Dune Part 3 has been released. The highly anticipated finale of the Dune series stars Timothy Chalamet, Zendaya, and Florence Pugh. Dune Part 3 heads into theaters December 18th. The Cheetah Girls are making a comeback. Original Cheetah Girls star Raven Simone confirmed on her Instagram that a fourth film in the franchise is officially coming to the Disney Channel. The Cheetah Girls Next Gen will reunite Raven Simone with original stars Adrian Bailon and Sabrina Bryan. Disney is the parent company of ABC News. It's a great day to be a believer. Justin Bieber will be joining the FIFA World Cup Finals halftime show as a co-headliner. He'll perform alongside previously announced artists Madonna, Shakira, and BTS. The FIFA World Cup Final will take place on July 19th. Michelle Franz in ABC News.
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27: 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Racing back is Torres at the track. Well gone! Christian Yelich.
28: 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Watch this baby in right field. Way, way back. Way, way gone, Jake Bowers.
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21: Okay, that's it for AM Fox Valley here on a Thursday edition. Back on Friday, starting at 5. List will be coming up tomorrow. We're going to talk about the Fox Cities Golf Hall of Fame. Get you wrapped up on all the news, weekend weather, much more. 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
3: 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Then at 5, Terry Kavarik and I will have the latest in WHBY news. First Alert meteorologist David Ernst looks ahead to the weekend forecast. 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
8: A few lingering showers are possible throughout the first part of today, and a few thunderstorms may mix in as well, but we're not expecting anything strong or severe. Heavy rain is a possibility, so be on the lookout for any localized flooding. We are going to see temperatures start to heat up through the weekend, and then another round of some dangerous heat and humidity on the way next week. From the WBAY First Alert Weather Center, I'm meteorologist Emily Mers.
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9: Ray Bubba Sorensen was born in the heartland of America.
10: So I was born in Creston, Iowa, and I grew up in a little town of Fontenelle, Iowa, about 600 people. You know, played about every sport, and just had kind of your normal generic high school or small town upbringing before technology really hit, I guess. So my Uncle Ted served in Vietnam as a Navy Seabee, and you know, most of the country knows that, you know, our Vietnam veterans weren't treated very well when they returned back from service, and they came home to a very ungrateful nation, and you know, some were spat on, some were, you know, protested as they got off buses and planes, and a lot of those guys kind of hid their service or were ashamed of their service. And my mom told me about all that, and that never sat well with me. And then, of course, like as I was growing up, movies like Rambo, TV shows like Tour of Duty, old shows, World War II dramas like Combat. My mom would watch those with me, and although they were fictional, they were based on actual narratives of Vietnam veterans, World War II veterans. So my mom was able to kind of illustrate to me the service and sacrifice of all of these men and women, how much, especially our Korean War, which was a forgotten war, and our Vietnam veterans were treated when they came back. And that just really stuck with me, and as I grew up, I started to, parallel stories here, become interested in art. Like I said, I had a love for football, so a lot of my artwork is, patriotic, or it was very much sports-based. So, I kind of just started, on this diverging course of my love for veterans and, my patriotism growing, and me growing as an artist just kind of set me on this course to, I wanted to say thank you to our veterans.
11: But the birth of Ray's ultimate idea to say thank you happened in a movie theater.
10: What the ultimate spark was is I was sitting in a movie theater watching the movie Saving Private Ryan. And, if you've seen that movie, the first half hour, our men, and you could even say boys, some of them were 17, 16, 17, 18 years old, are literally storming the beaches of Normandy, spilling their guts for our country. And it was just so realistic, so in your face of, what maybe a glimpse of what war was like. And I just left the theater saying, I've got to find a way to say thank you to all our men and women that serve this country. And that was kind of the birth of the Freedom Rock. When I had the idea to, paint the very first Freedom Rock, I thought, where am I going to put this mural? Where, I have no experience as a mural artist. So for me, I wasn't going to, tap some business owner on the shoulder and say, hey, I have no experience at all. Can I paint the side of your wall? So, my thoughts turned to the rock out there. The first rock was known as just The Rock. The Rock, it sits next to a rock quarry, and, they're mining, gravel and limestone and things out of this quarry, and they hit this huge granite boulder. So they just left it there as a marker to the entrance to the quarry, and kids started graffitiing it and started tagging it with, all sorts of stuff. I think there's been marriage proposals. There was a giant M&M at once. One of the funnier ones was Santa Claus with his pants down, mooning the traffic around Christmas. And that's just kind of how it went. And I thought, hey, for Memorial Day, I'm going to go out there, I'm going to throw my paint on there, say thank you to the veterans. And, my thought was, it's going to get painted over and be long forgotten. It was just going to be my one time to say thank you, and then it was going to continue to be graffitied through the years. I grabbed all the paint I could, what I thought was outdoor paint. I mixed oil and acrylic, which is a huge no-no in the art world. I had no idea what I was doing, but I was going to kind of teach myself how to paint a mural. And so that was the start of it. And it was bound and determined to say thank you to these veterans. And, my mom and dad always tell this little side story. I'm a college student, so I'm broke. And, I was like, Mom, can you buy the paint for this rock? I want to say thank you to our veterans. And she called Dad and she was like, he wants to go paint that large boulder north of town. Do I buy the paint? It's going to be $50. And Dad was like, do it. That sounds like a heck of a project. And so they kind of both take credit for, buying the first paint for the original Freedom Rock. And that's how it was born. I painted Thank You Veterans for Our Freedom and the flag raising at Iwo Jima, because that is my all-time favorite picture. And it happened exactly like I thought. I painted it, lasted for a few months. Thank you to the veterans. Somebody painted over it. Fine. Moving on. But the thing is Memorial Day came around again, and some local veterans asked, hey, will you go out there and paint that same thing that you did last year for us? And I thought, you know what? I'm going to do one better. And so I went out there and I painted Lee Teeter's Reflections, or at least a version of it, painting it on a rock. And like I said, as a budding mural artist, I still had a lot to learn, but I gave a shot at, you know, that famous Reflections Vietnam Veterans Memorial wall painting and some other scenes, and that ended up lasting for an entire year, which was unheard of with The Rock. It always got painted over within a month or two, but nobody touched that one. And so it lasted a year, and that was like around the town, around Adair County, where The Rock was famous. Everybody's like, oh my God, nobody's painted over The Rock. Nobody, what's going to happen? Nobody painted over The Rock. Are we just leaving this how it is? And instead of doing that, I thought, well, I don't want to kill the spirit of The Rock changing. You know, people kind of got used to it having different artwork on it. So I thought, well, I'll go out there and I'll paint another different scene thanking our veterans. And so that's kind of what snowballed it into the annual tradition of, you know, I go out there at the start of May, and I allow myself the month of May. I finish my new artwork, thanking our veterans, and I'm always done by Memorial Day, no matter what. So some years get more detail than others, just depending on weather and time and how many visitors I get. And that's kind of the whole story of how The Rock became, I guess, my canvas of choice and how I've spent the past 22 years repainting it every Memorial Day.
9: And since then, Ray's project has expanded beyond the original Rock. It's a much, much larger operation now because of some interesting Iowan inspiration.
10: I started the what's known as the Freedom Rock Tour. I had the idea to try and paint a smaller version of the original Freedom Rock in every single one of Iowa's 99 counties. I don't know if you know, politics-wise, we have a very famous senator from Iowa, Chuck Grassley. He's always known for doing what's called the full Grassley, and that means, you know, visiting every single Iowa county, you know, every time he runs for re-election. And I thought, you know, how neat of an idea is that, to be able to go to each one of our 99 counties? And I thought, you know, how cool would it be as an artist to have a piece of artwork in all of Iowa's 99 counties? And so that's kind of where it was born. And my first idea was to try and do one in all 50 states. And my wife was like, hey, let's scale it back a little bit and see, you know, let's keep you closer to home and keep you in state. And so we kind of talked it over, and we decided to do the one in every county in Iowa. And when we announced it, I thought, you know, there's only going to be a few people that get it. Or, you know, I was like, I told my wife, I was like, if we book 10 in the first year, we'll be lucky, because I just didn't figure people would, you know, jump on it that quickly. We ended up booking 60 of the Iowa counties in the first year, and then subsequently booked all the counties in a few years after that. And started off, and I just finished a week or two ago, I finished the 95th out of 99 counties in Iowa.
12: 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And it took Saving Private Ryan, well, to just act as a catalyst for this endeavor. The Freedom Rocks, the story continues here on Our American Stories.

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16: And we continue with our American stories. On May 2nd, 1968, a 12-man Special Forces patrol was surrounded by 1,000 North Vietnamese soldiers. Army Special Forces Staff Sergeant Roy Benavidez heard the radio appeal for help and boarded a helicopter voluntarily to help. Armed only with a knife, he jumped from the helicopter carrying his medical bag and ran to help the trapped patrol. Here again is Roy Benavidez.
3: I was hitting him out with the butt of the weapon. My jaws were locked. After my last return back to the helicopter, when I was boarded on, I was holding my intestines in my hand. We lifted up. The helicopter had over its payload. Blood was flowing on both sides of the helicopter. When we landed, it locked me in our staging area. And it started unloading. It started identifying the bodies. They found out I loaded 3 dead enemy soldiers in that helicopter. I didn't want to leave anybody behind. My mission was to recover the classified material, so if anybody had it, he was on a helicopter. So they let the 3 enemy soldiers on the side, and because I sort of look Oriental, they thought I was one of them, so they let me lay right next to them. And they were putting us in body bags. And I remember that my feet had been lifted, and I was inserted into the body bag, and I could hear that zipper coming up, and I thought, oh, my God, no, no. My eyes were shut because I had blood all over my face, my eyes, and the blood had dried up in my eyelids. And I couldn't talk because my jaws were locked, and I could hear that zipper coming up. And one of my buddies was doing the Mexican head dance, and he was yelling at the doctor, that's Roy Benavidez. The doctor said, sorry, there's nothing I can do for him. Oh, my God, and the zipper just coming up. I was trying to wiggle in my own blood. And finally, I'll find out later, Jerry Cottenham made that doctor at least to feel my heartbeat. When I felt that hand on my chest, I made the luckiest shot I ever made in my life. I spit in the doctor's face.

0: I live by the motto of duty, honor, country. Ladies and gentlemen, thank you very much. Thank you. God bless you, and God bless America.
1: And a terrific job on the editing and the storytelling and production by our own Greg Hengler. And a special thanks to Medal of Honor recipient Roy Benavidez. What a story he told. It was an instant reaction, he said, to board that helicopter and head straight, as he put it, into hell. And to do one thing, save his brothers. And my goodness, that scene where he's back at the hospital and that nurse sees all of these boys blown to bits. And she says, crying to God, why do you do this to these men? And my goodness, the humor and the jokes, too. What a wit this man has and how hopeful he is after he's seen what he's seen. He's in the hospital almost a year after having experienced what he experienced, earning that Medal of Honor. A lot of people call me a hero. I appreciate the title, but the real heroes are the ones who gave their lives to the country. And I love this when he said, for those who have fought for it, life has a special flavor. The protected will never know. You never lived, almost died. I'm proud to be an American, and even prouder that I earned the privilege to wear the Green Beret. His mission, by the way, to speak to school children, Ronald Reagan challenged him to do that. Always the good soldier, he followed the orders or the recommendations at this point of the Commander-in-Chief. The story of Roy Benavidez here on Our American Story.
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12: From ABC News, I'm Michelle Franzen. Renewed tensions between the U.S. and Iran, with the U.S. targeting Iran's military sites again after Iran fired on ships in the Strait of Hormuz this week. ABC's Martha Raddatz has the latest.
13: What is clear is that this war that the president said would last 4 weeks is now in its fifth month, with strikes resuming, the ceasefire declared dead, no deal on eliminating Iran's nuclear program, and Iran continuing its threats, saying America still hasn't learned that bullying and breaking promises are no longer cost-free.
12: The conflict leading to fewer ships moving through the strait, once again a disruption that could impact oil and gas prices. In Maine, Graham Plattner has dropped out of the Senate race. He says due to funding issues, the Democratic nominee was facing a string of allegations, including sexual misconduct and a new claim of sexual assault by a former girlfriend. Plattner denies the allegations. State Democrats now have 2 weeks to replace him on the ballot. David Hearn, the former Olympian charged with damaging the lining of the Lincoln Memorial reflecting pool, appeared in court today.
14: The brief hearing in D.C. Superior Court had former Olympian David Hearn entering a not guilty plea. Attorney Norm Eisen.
15: It is not a crime to touch the reflecting pool, to touch water in the United States of America.
14: In an interview with ABC News shortly after his arrest, Hearn insisted he only touched a loose piece of blue liner and didn't rip or tear anything. Prosecutors have charged Hearn with felony destruction of property, a crime that's punishable by up to 10 years in prison. Stephen Portnoy, ABC News, Washington.
12: In Utah, the preliminary hearing continuing for Tyler Robinson, the man charged in the fatal shooting of conservative influencer Charlie Kirk. Fans are remembering Bonnie Tyler, who died today. The singer and Welsh performer, best known for her 80s hit Total Eclipse of the Heart, was being treated in a Portugal hospital for an illness. Bonnie Tyler was 75. You're listening to ABC News.
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12: In Mississippi, the family of an 18-year-old, Nolan Wells, who died while celebrating the July 4th holiday on Horn Island with friends, are searching for answers in his death. State authorities suspect Wells might have drowned but are still investigating. Family attorney Ben Crump says they're doing their own independent investigation, including their own autopsy.
21: We're trying to be very transparent. Because the family has some concerns about the state of Mississippi doing an investigation of the death of a young black man where young white students may be looked at as having some culpability. So the family is concerned about that.
12: The family says they also plan to hire private investigators and speak with witnesses. Weeks before summer training begins for high school and college football, programs that parents and coaches are planning ways to keep kids hydrated. Marshawn Nealon's family also wants players' brain health to be taken into consideration.
22: Marshawn Nealon is the Dallas Cowboys defensive end who took his own life in November. His family provided brain tissue to researchers who have found that despite using state-of-the-art helmets and new NFL safety regulations, the 24-year-old was suffering from CTE, a progressive brain disease associated with repeated head impacts.
12: ABC's Jim Ryan. Starting Sunday, you'll have to pay more for a first-class forever stamp. It's going from 78 to 82 cents. Michelle Franzen, ABC News.
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3: Good morning. It's a mostly cloudy 73 degrees at the 1105. I'm Wayne Didmore. Appleton Safety and Licensing Committee recommends approval of extending the city's school truancy ordinance. WHBY's Terry Kavar reports.
24: Appleton's truancy ordinance ended on June 30th, and a resolution to review options for the ordinance included renewal. Appleton School Superintendent Greg Harches spoke in favor of renewal because the pilot program produced results.
25: If you go back to last year, 24-25, 866 high school students that were both chronically absent and habitually truant. We reduced that down to 643 this year. It's a 26% improvement. We see these improvements made because of the attendance ordinance.
24: Alder Sherry Hartsheim agreed.
26: That is not a cause and effect direct because we can't really say why 200 fewer students decided to attend school. And that, to me, says there is at least some modicum of success with a truancy ordinance enacted in the city.
24: Committee members approved the recommendation by a 4-1 vote. If approved by the full Common Council, it would take effect from September 1st until August 31st, 2027. That would allow time for further review of the truancy ordinance's effectiveness. Terry Kovarik, WHBY News, Appleton.
3: Flooding causes extensive damage at De Pere High School. District officials say there was significant flooding in several areas of the building following heavy rainfall Wednesday afternoon. Those areas are closed until further notice. Officials are asking people to not come to the high school unless it is absolutely necessary. Those who need to access the building should use the doors near the office, gymnasium, auditorium, or weight room. Kekona Utilities breaks ground on a new water treatment plant. Director Michael Levanzi says a new enhanced treatment process and reverse osmosis will produce improved water quality.
27: We know the community is very eager to have this project completed, and we're looking forward to that in a couple years from now, delivering what I think will be the best water in the state of Wisconsin.
3: The $35 million water treatment facility should be up and running by the summer of 2028. Your First Alert forecast from Action 2 News is next.
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30: A few lingering showers are possible throughout the first part of today, and a few thunderstorms may mix in as well, but we're not expecting anything strong or severe. Heavy rain is a possibility, so be on the lookout for any localized flooding. We are going to see temperatures start to heat up through the weekend, and then another round of some dangerous heat and humidity on the way next week. From the WBAY First Alert Weather Center, I'm meteorologist Emily Mers.
31: Thank you, Emily. We are seeing cloudy skies. It is 73 degrees from the Myron Construction Studios of WHBY, and your forecast is brought to you by De Pere Hardware.
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0: everyone. Welcome in to Focus Fox Valley. I'm Haley Tenpass, joining you from the Myron Construction Studios of WHBY. Hope you're having a great morning. We're thrilled you are joining us for a bit of community, a focus on the Fox Valley, and opportunities to learn something new. Our conversations here celebrate people, ideas, and community. If you would like to chime in, join the hour, or give a suggestion on a topic for the program, call in, text in at 920-281-1150. This hour is brought to you by Sturdivant and Associates, and they're helping you out in the world of Medicare, Medicaid, of course. Great advice, as always. Just takes a phone call to connect with them. Maybe you're turning 65 this year. You need some advice about Medicare. Call 920-969-1956 is that number. Ask for Eric or Carl. All right. Today's show, lots of community history top of mind for this Thursday. We do have the Mulva Cultural Center joining us, and they actually announced some updated new public hours that began in June. We'll talk about those hours, kind of the why in that. They're shifting things and they're molding to the community and how the community is showing up for the center. We'll hear from their executive director, Marv Wall, coming up in the noon hour. Also, bringing the energy, as always, it's the Appleton Public Library, and Emily Smith and Kathleen Hankey will join us. Teens are of mind for today's library chat, and they're doing a lot of work to really make the library a space that teens feel, I don't know, cool. They want to come and hang out there, right? And they'll tell us what the teens are saying and maybe let us into some of that lingo that we are consistently trying to figure out, right? So Emily and Kathleen join us in the noon hour. And to kick things off today, we are back with the Wisconsin Historical Society, an amazing resource, of course, to learn about our state and the different chapters of history here today. And one thing we have kind of locked in on with the Wisconsin Historical Society is highlighting their historical spaces here in our state. And today, Old World Wisconsin will be jumping in because they're celebrating their 50th anniversary. And it's kind of cool because we look back to celebrating our country's bicentennial 50 years ago. And that's kind of how Old World Wisconsin came to be. And we'll learn more about this as we welcome in Dan Hess today, the General Manager of Events and Experiences with Old World Wisconsin. Dan, good morning to you, and welcome to Focus Fox Valley.
1: Good morning, and thank you for having me.
0: This is going to be a fun one, and I would imagine a lot of our listeners have visited Old World Wisconsin at some point in their lifetime. Maybe it was part of a school field trip because you welcome thousands of kids to your space, thousands of guests to your space each and every year. And it's a big year for Old World Wisconsin, Dan. 50 years, that's remarkable.
1: It is, yeah. It's pretty, pretty monumental, I suppose, for us. Being founded back in 1976 is when we first opened our doors back on June 30th of 1976. But it's been in the works even before that.
0: Okay, well, we'll talk through that history. And before we do, remind our listeners just in general about Old World Wisconsin and the space that we are referring to and talking about today.
1: Yeah, so Old World Wisconsin is located in Eagle, Wisconsin. So we're about 45 minutes or so outside of Milwaukee, about right outside, right a part of the Kettle Moraine Forest here in southern Wisconsin.
0: Perfect. All right. Well, I do want to go back in time, 50 years, maybe 51, 52, 53. I don't know. Whenever the rumblings of, hey, we should create a Wisconsin Historical Society historic site and create immersive stories of 19th and early 20th century Midwestern immigrant farm and rural life things. Where does our story with Old World Wisconsin begin? Where does it begin?
1: Yeah, so it really starts in the 1950s into the 1960s with men by the name of Richard Perrin and Hans Kuther. And they were both kind of looking at different ethnic architecture around the state of Wisconsin and really seeing that a lot of it was disappearing. So they wanted to figure out a way to save it, and they approached the Wisconsin Historical Society back then in the 1960s and came up with a plan to start moving some of those buildings to a central place here in Eagle, Wisconsin, that became Old World, Wisconsin. So we've, over the years, have over 60 historic structures that they and others have brought here from around the entire state, from Lake Superior down to the Illinois border and from the Mississippi River all the way to Lake Michigan.
0: Interesting. Dan, are you able to tell us a little bit about the architectural history of some of those buildings? And does the construction vary based on where they came from in the state at all?
1: Yeah, it varies on where they came from the state, but also the different ethnic groups. So, building like our Kepsel House at our 1880s Pomeranian farm, that one was actually built by Mr. Kepsel himself. He was a house builder by trade when he came here from Pomerania, and is a timber frame building with brick in it. It's really kind of iconic. It's one of the buildings here that's on the National Register of Historic Places because of its architecture. And that's really kind of indicative of his upbringing in Pomerania and the ethnic heritage for that. But you also have buildings like the Ketala House at our 1910 Finnish farm that is really a Scandinavian kind of log cabin style building. So there's a variety of different architecture styles throughout the site based upon could be the ethnic group, but also could be based upon the different areas of the state for sure.
0: Interesting. And are visitors able to kind of walk freely between these different structures and kind of take in those differences? And I'm guessing read some plaques and different things about those spaces as they adventure through it.
1: Yeah, so we have about 600 acres here at Old World, Wisconsin. So as I said, about 60 structures. But we're set up really in kind of three core areas out in our historic area. So we've got the Crossroads Village, where you can see what a rural kind of village might have looked like in the late 1800s. And then we've got our Life on the Farms area, as well as the Scandinavian Homesteads area. So you can kind of see the differences between all those, but also differences between maybe homes in a village versus what a farm might have looked like. So not only the houses that people lived in, but also the barns and shops and all of those kind of things that people were working in as well.
0: Yeah, and you have some live-action workers, too, in regards to animals and things. Talked with us about how...
1: We've got some plaques and things like that, as you mentioned, but most of the way that we tell our stories here at Old World, Wisconsin is actually through our facilitators that we have here on site that are in historic clothes. So we like to think of the clothes that they're wearing and what they're talking about is really a part of the exhibit, if you want to think of it that way. So we really encourage guests to come out and chat with our staff out on the site and get hands-on, too. So whether that's, trying your hand at carding some wool out at our Norwegian farm or helping plant some corn in the spring or turn the crank blower in the blacksmith shop, we really try to get as hands-on as possible with our guests.
0: What do you think is the, I guess, where are the crowds going to at this time of year? If in early July, where do you find most of the action happening at Old World, Wisconsin?
1: Just about everywhere. I mean, this past weekend we had our Independence Day celebration for the 250th of the birth of our nation. But so a lot of the festivities were kind of centered around the Crossroads Village. This week we're going to be doing some grain harvesting out in the Life on the Farms area, so we'll have a lot of action going on out there harvesting rye and wheat and things like that. And then we'll have another couple weeks or another week after that, we'll have our Liberty and Union, which is our Civil War event. So that'll be focused a bit in the village, but depending on when you come, there's something different going on all the time, and there's different things happening in each of the different areas.
0: Yeah, I was just going to say the same thing. Different seasons likely bring different activities and different areas to learn the work and figure out the trades. So what a cool way to explore our history here in Wisconsin.
1: Absolutely.
0: All right, Dan, well, we'll pause here, but lots more to talk about, including some new additions to celebrate 50 years of Old World Wisconsin. Sounds like it was, I guess, time for an upgrade in a few spaces. We'll highlight that, and we'll also tell you about some of their annual events, popular programs, and ways you can visit Old World Wisconsin. More to come. Stick with us this hour. The Wisconsin Historical Society joining us. 920-281-1150 is the number to get a question in if you've got one. And we are back in just moments with Focus Fox Valley.
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3: 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Then at 5, Terry Kavarik and I will have the latest in WHBY news. First Alert meteorologist David Ernst looks ahead to the weekend forecast. Zach Morris will be in with sports. 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
0: Nemus has the good stuff this week. We are talking with Wes with more on what's in store and any fun finds for shoppers this week. Good morning, Wes.
6: Good morning.
0: Good morning. What's going on over there, my friend?
6: We got a lot going on again this weekend. You know, last week was a good week for us. 4th of July was really nice. Hopefully you all had a great 4th of July experience yourself. This week we're going to have a lot of the usuals going on. Sheboygan Brats, brisket, the bacon cheddar brisket patties. We got sirloin patties. What else we got? We got some Arctic char in the case right now. What else we got going on? All the stuff, bunching, jalapeno poppers, all that fun stuff available. We do have all the grass-fed beef, a little bit of wagyu left, prime, choice, and your standard beef tenderloins all available this week. What else we got going on? Pork chops with lots of chicken available. So it's going to be a nice weekend, so come on down, get everything you need to do all your grilling.
0: Okay, sounds like you got pork chops.
6: Yes, we do.
0: And any fun appetizers in the case? Any pizza flavors flying out this week, Wes?
6: Yeah, we have. Actually, we got a bacon cheeseburger pizza available in the case right now. Also, we have some fantastic Amish coleslaw that's available now, too, plus our Amish potato salad will be coming in fresh this afternoon along with their coleslaw, so that'll be all good. We do have 10-20 scallops coming in tomorrow along with whole red snappers, Scottish salmon, fresh haddock, fresh cod, all coming in tomorrow afternoon as well.
0: Excellent. And any fun beer flavors for midsummer? Little pick-me-up.
6: That's a good one. That's going to take me a minute here, but we do have new beers in from Moore. We have new beers in from Weldworks. We had new beers in from, hold on a second, let me walk over there. Got to walk across the store. So I'm back. Okay, let's go. We do have an excellent beer in from Phase 3. We do have a couple new ones in from Blackstack. Cocoon just dropped some new beers for us this morning as well.
0: Ooh.
6: A couple new ones from Drekker's, so, and Microphone is back in the shop as well. So plenty of new fresh beers in the shop for this weekend.
0: All right, get over to Nemeth, tell them Haley sent you, and Wes, remind them where you're located and what those hours look like.
6: Okay, we're at 2121 South Oneida Street, right across the street from Maple Tree here. And our hours are back to the normal hours. We're open until 7 tonight, 7 on Friday, 7 on Saturday, 6 on Sunday, 6 on Monday, 6 on Tuesday, 6 next Wednesday, and back to 7 next Thursday.
0: Perfect.
6: So, and we open at 9 o'clock tomorrow, 9 o'clock on Saturday, and 10 o'clock on Sunday through Wednesday next week.
0: All right, we'll see you at Nemeth's. Wes will say hi as well. Thank you, Wes.
6: Thank you all. Y'all have a great one. Hope to see y'all soon.
0: Nemeth's Southside Market, 2121 South Oneida Street in Appleton.
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0: I'd like to shout out the 26 or 27 of you who requested that s'mores bar recipe yesterday. Whew. Thank you, friends. I'm curious, did anyone make it yet? Let me know. 281-1150. In the meantime, Old World Wisconsin joining us today with the Wisconsin Historical Society and Dan Hess, their General Manager of Events and Experiences, chiming in. Now, Dan, I would imagine not many s'mores bars being made at Old World Wisconsin, but I don't know, maybe some cornbread or apple butter, something like that.
1: Definitely not any s'mores bars right now, but we've got Zwiebelkuchen is something that we make pretty regularly, and it's even available in our cafe, too. So,
0: please elaborate. You said, say that one more time for our listeners.
1: Zwiebelkuchen.
0: Zwiebelkuchen. Okay.
1: It's a... Yeah, it's a German kind of a cakey bread that has onions and bacon and caraway and egg and things like that. That was a historic recipe from the 1800s that we make at our Hessian farm. And then we actually use that recipe to serve our guests in our cafe as well.
0: Fascinating. And a kind of a savory flavor there, sounds like. Interesting. We'll have to get
1: It's pretty good for it's a nice kind of breakfast bread, if you want to think of it that way.
0: Yeah, definitely. Okay. Well, and you mentioned the cafe. This is one of the things I was hoping we'd talk about, because it sounded like after 50 years at Old World Wisconsin, you're looking around thinking, okay, maybe we need some upgrades here and there. We want to make this space, you know, available for the next 50 years to the tune of a $6 million welcome center, a 10,000 square foot project, and also a 5-year arrival project, including some cool additions like the renovation of that cafe you mentioned. Can we talk about some of those upgrades that have taken place at Old World Wisconsin in recent years?
1: Yeah, so kind of going back in time a little bit. So the kind of first thing that got added as a part of our new arrivals project was the brew house. So whenever we're open to the public, we are brewing beer in our brew house. So we use some modern methods, but we do it using historic recipes. We've got kind of a great brewmaster that's working on that there. And that opened up, I think, back in 2022. And then after that, we had the Whitnables Tavern opened up last year. So that came from Old Ashapin, and we welcome our guests into there. They can enjoy beers that we collaborate with other breweries on, and we kind of showcase just post-Prohibition in the 1930s, what that tavern might have looked like. So it's a historic tavern, but you can still get those modern drinks there with a beer garden located behind both of those buildings. After that, the Clouding Barn Cafe, which was originally brought in the 70s, is kind of our cafe in the basement and our event space upstairs. Just got finished having an upgrade to its kitchens and eating space downstairs. And then just this spring, we opened up our new Welcome Center with a much expanded kind of gift shop, as well as better amenities for checking our guests in, selling tickets, but also the number of restrooms that we really need for our guests as they come in, oftentimes from further drives away.
0: You know what? It's the little things that sometimes are the big things. The ease of a restroom situation makes for happy visitors of all ages, let me say.

0: I mean, we're always looking at lots of different projects over the years. So, I mean, you know, Old World Wisconsin has been here for about 50 years now, and those buildings have been here for 50 years. So there's always projects that we've got in the works to do some restoration to maybe some of those buildings and repairs and things of that nature across the entire site as well.
1: Perfect. All right. Dan Hess joining us today, General Manager of Events and Experiences at Old World Wisconsin. Dan, I want to ask a little bit about, again, the space in general and all the different odds and ends you might find at Old World Wisconsin, which leads my curiosity to ask you, what might be some of the more weird or odd finds, perhaps, at Old World Wisconsin? Quirky, perhaps. You can use that word as well to describe maybe something that you hope folks might find, or maybe you've been told is something kind of unique and interesting.
0: I think one of the kind of more unique things is at our 1860s Pomeranian farm, which is the Schultz house there. It has a very unique kitchen, so it's one of the older buildings on site, but it's built really very much in kind of the Pomeranian ethnic style, and it has what's called a black kitchen, and what that really is the kitchen itself is inside of the chimney, so the chimney is probably at the base, I think it's somewhere around 10 foot by 10 foot wide or so, but it's got a hearth inside of it as well as the bake oven. And it's called the black kitchen because it the soot from the fire has coated the entire, you know, the walls and stained them black over the many hundreds of years it's been there now. But it's kind of a unique way to cook that you don't see very often. In fact, we're not sure really how many of them there are surviving still in Wisconsin or the country.
1: Interesting. Yeah, I have to admit, I'm not super familiar with that group of people, and that's exactly why I'm sure you hope folks come to Old World Wisconsin to learn about all of the different folks who made their way, who immigrated to our great state and made a life here that, you know, was so important to them back in that time frame, which, by the way, do we have a very wide time frame that we are looking to showcase at Old World Wisconsin, or where would you roughly put us in our timeline as well?
0: Yeah, so, I mean, we look at the kind of some of the different ethnic groups that moved here to Wisconsin, but we focus, I mean, we go from 1840, and now we're with the Whitnables Tavern up to all the way to about 1940. So you can see about 100 years of history here at Old World Wisconsin now.
1: Okay. Well, pause here, Dan, but more to talk about, including some new anniversary programs specially created for that 50th anniversary and the annual events that you'll want to put on your calendar as well. Don't go away. It's Old World Wisconsin and the Wisconsin Historical Society joining us on a Thursday edition of Focus Fox Valley. Here is Rob Zimmer as we walk in the Midwest Garden.
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3: All this week on In the Midwest Garden, I'm taking a look at shrubs of a different color. Today, I'll look at shrubs and small trees in beautiful, stunning red. Many shrubs turn red in the fall season, transforming in the garden for a few weeks each year in the fall. However, there are many varieties that feature red leaves and foliage throughout the whole growing season. There are many varieties of Japanese maples, hardy for our area, that grow either as a shrub form or small tree with stunning red foliage. Visit your favorite local nursery or garden center to select hardy Japanese maples for our area in a variety of shades of red and purple. Barberries come in many growth forms, including tall and columnar, round and ball-shaped, and just about everything in between. There are a number of different varieties of barberry that feature red foliage. Many hardy hibiscus or rose mallow feature deep, reddish-colored foliage, along with stunning dinner plate-sized blooms in pink, red, and other colors. Those that feature red or purple foliage are breathtaking, even when they are not in bloom. Many varieties of roses feature red foliage as well. With many roses, new foliage that emerges may be colored in rich, stunning red, slowly transforming to purple and green as they mature. Several varieties of sand cherries also feature stunning red foliage all season long.

0: fall season, one of the most popular shrubs is burning bush. The flaming scarlet foliage that transforms throughout September and October is breathtaking. Be aware when shopping for burning bush that the species form is now considered invasive and restricted in Wisconsin. Native high bush cranberry or American cranberry is another fall beauty, with leaves transforming to brilliant scarlet during late summer and fall. I'll have more to come on colorful shrubs all this week on In the Midwest Garden.
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0: Welcome back. 11:42 is your time, and Old World Wisconsin, connected by the Wisconsin Historical Society, joining us today. 281-1150 is the number to chime in. Dan Hess is our guest. Dan is the general manager of events and experiences at Old World Wisconsin. And Dan, we had Dave text in. He was wondering if you could repeat the name of that bread once again for our listeners. Maybe spell it out as well if you're able to.
1: Yeah, let me. Zwiebelkuchen is the way that it's pronounced. It translates to essentially onion cake, but Zwiebelkuchen.
0: Yeah, well done. 5 stars. That's a tricky one. And it sounds like it's a hit for sure. And definitely one that I'm curious to try. So thanks again. I also will text that to you, Dave, in case you're looking for the exact spelling. Perfect. When is the cafe open, by the way? And is that a space that folks can just kind of pop into without exploring all 600 acres at any given time?
1: Yeah, so it opens up at 11 a.m. when we're open to the public. So we're open Wednesday through Sunday during our summer season right now. And opens at 11, and then it closes at 5 o'clock. Our historic area is open from 10 a.m. to 4 p.m. So we've got about an hour that after the historic area is closed that you can hop up to either the tavern or the cafe or the gift shop if you'd like to do that. But generally, if folks show up about toward the end of the day, if they want to go over to the tavern or the cafe, we'll let them go over there.
0: Yes. And you're located in Eagle, Wisconsin. I actually had someone on my dorm floor from Eagle, so I know where this is. Others might not be so familiar. Mm-hmm. How do you best describe how to get there?
1: Yeah, so we're about 45 minutes southwest of Milwaukee. So you can head down 43 and then come across kind of by Mequonago on that exit. But we're in Waukesha County, so right in the middle of the Kettle Moraine State Forest, if anyone's been there before. So we're just across the street from that.
0: Perfect. All right. We'll mention that again before we part ways with Dan today. I do want to talk a little bit about some of your anniversary programs, and a really cool one that you have created gives folks a peek behind the curtain and an opportunity to see kind of how the Zwiebelkuchen is made, perhaps. but it really showcases how you get those exhibits created, right? And it's called Step Into History.
1: Yeah, so we've got Step Into History, kind of our behind-the-scenes tour this summer. So we've got select Fridays all throughout the summer. But this kind of tour really gives guests a chance to, as it says, get behind the scenes, but sometimes go up upstairs in some of the buildings that guests aren't always able to, or maybe go into some of our basement spaces, see some of the collection spaces and see kind of the inner workings of how we make everything at Old World Wisconsin work. So guests have really enjoyed the ones that we've done so far.
0: I believe it. And I would imagine, too, guests perhaps could give some great ideas for future exhibits or things to highlight. Do you ever get sparked ideas from the people who come to this type of event?
1: Yeah, everybody, you know, anyone that comes to Old World Wisconsin, oftentimes will have ideas, and we're all about having conversations with our guests, and we might, hear an idea from somebody and say, hey, yeah, let's try doing that, or, kind of have conversations with them about what kind of programs they might be looking for and kind of, work off of that sometimes.
0: Another event you're hoping folks will join in on is a Thirsty Thursday beer tour. And this one is hosted by one of your brewers, I believe. How would you best describe this one?
1: Yeah, so it's kind of our version of a brewery tour of a sort. So our historic brewer, Rob Novak, has got those running on July 30th and August 7th. So kind of, kind of getting guests a chance to have a look at the inner workings of how we brew our beer here. There'll be samplings along the way as well, looking at those, but also kind of go out onto the grounds and see how we grow our hops and other kind of beer ingredients and get to see kind of start to finish, in a sense, the brewing process, but also how we get those ingredients and how we make the beer.
0: Okay. How do folks sign up for that Thirsty Thursday experience?
1: Yeah, they can head on over to our website at oldworldwisconsin.wisconsinhistory.org. Look at the upcoming events, and you can look at all of the different events that we've got going on throughout the year. So it could be, you know, something happening next week all the way through December.
0: Great. Including an event later this month for Liberty and Union, a Civil War living history experience. And goodness, Dan, I have to imagine this is a huge crowd gatherer to learn and to experience Civil War living history.
1: Yeah, so we've got a group that will be joining us that this year will be portraying the 23rd Wisconsin. So they spent most of their time in the Western Theater of the War. But they'll be doing some demonstrations of drills as well as camp life, talking about the experience of the Civil War soldier. But also we'll have people talking about what it was like for those that stayed in Wisconsin for that event as well. So really fun event that kind of gets helps guests understand what it was like for the people in Wisconsin during the American Civil War.
0: Perfect. And does that program require any registration, or is it one that is large enough to accommodate pretty big crowds?
1: Yeah, so that is our general admission weekend. So they can, it's a kind of a special event weekend of a sort. It is included with our general admission for the day.
0: Excellent. That one coming up July 18th and 19th. Well, Dan, we'll pause a final time and we'll wrap up with details on some other popular programs and full details on visiting Old World Wisconsin, including pricing and things. So don't go away. The Wisconsin Historical Society with Old World Wisconsin joining me in this 11 o'clock hour. More to come after this.
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3: Hello, this is WHBY intern Caleb Jankowski, and today is July 9th. Today in 1893, Daniel Hale Williams performs the first successful open-heart surgery without the use of penicillin. The first cargo submarine to cross the Atlantic arrives to the U.S. from Germany in 1916. In 1953, New York City holds the first helicopter passenger service. In 1979, the Voyager 2 passes by Jupiter. 1981 brought with it the release of Nintendo's classic arcade game Donkey Kong. In 2018, scientists declare that bright pink is the world's oldest biological color, produced by bacteria in 1.1 billion year old marine shale rock. June of 2021 was declared the hottest June recorded in the U.S. in 127 years, with Death Valley, California reaching a temperature of 130 degrees Fahrenheit, one of the hottest temperatures ever recorded on Earth. To hear this again or for more information, head to WHBY.com as we celebrate America.
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0: We are back, Old World Wisconsin, with a few final minutes to highlight how to get there and why to come to Old World Wisconsin. Dan Hess, I'll ask you that question. Why should folks take the time, make the road trip from the Fox Valley, come visit Old World Wisconsin in Eagle?
1: We're about, educating our guests about the history of Wisconsin, but also giving folks a good time. So we're, not just to kind of look at an object behind a piece of glass. We want to get our guests involved, let them try things because, you can read about something in a book. You can see, you can even see somebody demonstrating something, but you really understand it the best when you get to try it yourself. So we try to do that as much as we possibly can here at Old World Wisconsin.
0: Perfect. And you've got a lot of popular programs to remind listeners about. Tell us about these, including some of the events that include animals or summer camps, hands-on history.
1: Yeah, we've got, other than our daily experiences, which guests can join us for every Wednesday through Sunday during the summer, we've got camps for kids all throughout the summer, hands-on history workshops, so that could be wool processing or historic cooking and baking on a wood stove or learning how to blacksmith as well. We've got the behind-the-scenes tours throughout the summer. We've got other kind of special weekends that we've got different things going on, and then we've got kind of our bigger events coming up in the fall and in December.
0: Yeah, anything you want to plug for anyone to put on their calendar right away?
1: Yeah, so the would be October 9th and 10th, 16th and 17th, and 23rd and 24th. So those Fridays and Saturdays, we've got our Legends and Lore programs in October. So really kind of immerse guests in some spooky storytelling come October, as well as our Home for the Holidays event, looking at different immigrant holiday celebrations surrounding the Christmas time.
0: And in general, if someone is to come to Old World Wisconsin, what do you want to make sure they know about regarding parking, hours, or even pricing, summer pricing, too?
1: Yeah, so right now during the summer, like I said, we're Wednesday through Sunday from 10 o'clock in the morning until 4 p.m. with the cafe, tavern, and store open until 5. And it's $24 for adults and teens, $20 for seniors, $16 for kids 5 to 12, and kids under 5 are free. So once we get to September, we'll go back to our we'll go to Saturdays and Sundays for those same hours as well, with some Friday fish fries coming then in the fall in September, too.
0: Well, thank you, Dan, for the information today and for helping curate such a cool space to learn about our history in Wisconsin. We wish you the best, and maybe we'll see you soon at Old World Wisconsin.
1: Thank you so much.
0: Again, Old World Wisconsin joining us thanks to our connections with the Wisconsin Historical Society. We're back in our noon hour with the Appleton Public Library and the Mulva Cultural Center. Don't move a muscle. Your ABC and local news updates are just moments ahead.

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7: Michelle Franzen. The U.S. carrying out new strikes on Iran's military sites yesterday. That after Iran shot at ships in the Strait of Hormuz. ABC's Rachel Scott says Iran has also targeted U.S. military installations in Bahrain and Kuwait.
8: It comes in response to Iran firing on three cargo ships near the Strait of Hormuz. The big question, what comes next? Overnight, Iran launching missiles at U.S. bases in the Gulf. Those missiles intercepted.
7: The break in the ceasefire leading to fewer ships passing through the critical Strait waterway. ABC's Rebecca Jarvis says that could drive up oil and gas prices once again.
9: In the last 24 hours, Kepler tells ABC News it has seen 25 ships cross. Now, that is lower than what we've seen in previous days, which were more like about 40. Even a limited disruption here in the Strait can have an outsized impact on the pricing, on freight costs, and on the market price for oil.
7: The preliminary hearing continues in Utah for Tyler Robinson. He's charged with the murder of conservative influencer Charlie Kirk last fall. Plans to play a video in court yesterday hit a roadblock with hours of debate about whether that video should be played in open court.
10: For hours on Wednesday, attorneys and the court debated showing a video that allegedly includes Tyler Robinson's former roommate and romantic partner talking about Robinson confessing to killing Charlie Kirk. Robinson's defense attorneys argued letting the public hear a so-called confession would influence a future jury pool and would violate Robinson's right to a fair trial. Judge Tony Graff ruling to not influence an eventual jury, chunks of the video shown in open court must be edited out. The edited video will be played first thing Thursday morning. Alex Stone, ABC News.
7: Mortgage rates edging higher. Freddie Mac says a 30-year fixed rate rose to 6.49%, up from 6.43% last week. At Wimbledon, American Coco Gauff lost to Carolina Mahova in the riveting semifinal match at Center Court. 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
11: 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I've been surfing here since I was a kid. 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
4: Protests continue in Houston after a Mexican national and father of three was shot and killed by ICE agents. Homeland Security officials say Lorenzo Salgado Arujo was trying to ram agents with his car and that officers shot in self-defense. The family says he lived in the U.S. for more than 3 decades and was killed while on his way to work. Here's ABC's John Quinones.
13: Growing outrage in Houston after a man was shot and killed by ICE agents earlier this week. New video appears to show the moment an ICE agent cuts off a white van. Later, also seen in disturbing new video from a passing car, Lorenzo Salgado Araujo lying bleeding on the street, surrounded by agents.
4: Family calling for an independent investigation. 80s music icon Bonnie Tyler has died at a hospital in Portugal following an illness.
14: Bonnie Tyler liked to tell people she never got tired of hearing Total Eclipse of the Heart on the radio. 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

0: Just a year later, Tyler, who was born in Wales, would strike gold with another unforgettable single.
1: ABC Sam champion Bonnie Tyler was 75. 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
5: At 12:05, it's mostly cloudy and 74. Good afternoon, I'm Jonathan Krause. Power is out in a section of Grand Chute. We Energies reports about 600 customers are without electricity in the area around the Fox River Mall. Several stoplights are out at intersections as well. We Energies says the outage is due to third-party damage. The estimate they estimate it will take about 2 hours to restore service. The city of Appleton will provide up to $25 million in financial support for the redevelopment of the Thrivent property. Developers are looking to build as many as 2,100 new housing units on the site, just north of Interstate 41. Community Development Director Kara Homan says the city will take on the initial cost of installing the utilities for the site.
6: The public components of the infrastructure, the city is proposing to borrow $11 million. That borrowing would only be on a reimbursement basis, so the developer would construct, they would do draw requests. We would reimburse those draw requests only after our engineering team has signed off on those components of work. And then that $11 million debt service of city borrowing would be secured in a variety of manners.
5: The city would also provide $14 million in tax incremental financing, which would be paid over 20 years from the added property tax revenue generated by the project. You can find a copy of the development agreement on our website, WHBY.com. The Wisconsin Elections Commission orders an investigation into the mailing of duplicate absentee ballots to voters in Green Bay in two successive elections. Some voters in both the April general election and next month's primary election were sent two ballots by the city clerk's office. Elections Commission member Ann Jacobs says that should not be happening.
7: I am really concerned that, first of all, it happened once. Okay. But then for the exact same error to happen a second time, weeks later, is unconscionable. And we need, I think, as an organization, to investigate exactly what was going on in Green Bay so we know how this error happened, other than just saying, well, somebody printed up twice. Well, yes, duh.
5: Jacobs added that if the city of Green Bay used the WIS vote system to print the mailing labels for absentee ballots instead of a third-party vendor, there are safeguards in place to prevent double printing. City Clerk Celestine Jeffries has said the April mistake was due to a mailing issue, while this month's snafu was a printing error. Grand Chute is the latest municipality to adopt a wheel tax. Residents will pay an extra $30 per registered vehicle starting in January. The money is earmarked for road repairs and other transportation-related expenses. The wheel tax is estimated to generate $621,000 a year for the town. Brewster Village in Appleton will soon serve people on both ends of the age spectrum. Outagamie County is converting a vacant building on the retirement community campus for a new child care center. County Executive Tom Nelson says they will partner with the YMCA of the Fox Cities to provide daycare services for 100 kids.
8: The operations will be done by the YMCA. They have their experts, they're pros at this, so we've got a good relationship with them.
5: $2.2 million child care project will be funded in part by a recent $250,000 grant from the Wisconsin Economic Development Corporation. And Kakani Utilities breaks ground on a new water treatment plant. Director Michael Lavanzi says a new enhanced treatment process and reverse osmosis will produce improved water quality.
9: We know the community is very eager to have this project completed, and we're looking forward to that in a couple years from now, delivering what I think will be the best water in the state of Wisconsin.
5: The $35 million water treatment facility should be up and running by the summer of 2028. WHBY News Time is 12:09, and news is brought to you by Les Stump Ford.

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4: Now, your First Alert weather on WHBY.
5: A few lingering showers are possible throughout the first part of today, and a few thunderstorms may mix in as well, but we're not expecting anything strong or severe. Heavy rain is a possibility, so be on the lookout for any localized flooding. We are going to see temperatures start to heat up through the weekend, and then another round of some dangerous heat and humidity on the way next week. From the WBAY First Alert Weather Center, I'm meteorologist Emily Mers.
6: Thank you, Emily. 74 degrees with cloudy skies here in Appleton. 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
9: 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Yeah. 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

0: Hey there, we're back. You're back. Everyone's back to Focus Fox Valley. Following a brief news update, thanks for being here. I'm Haley Tenpast. We're broadcasting from that Myron Construction Studio of WHBY. It's a beautiful Thursday afternoon on this July 9th. I'm glad you're here, and a lot of community efforts coming your way, including the Appleton Public Library and the Mulva Cultural Center. Joining us in this noon hour on your Thursday, and we'll get things rolling. Do want a quick mention, though, and I'm getting a couple of messages about this. There does seem to be a power outage in and around the Fox River Mall area. We just did have an update from our news team, but there are some stoplights that are out around the mall area, so be mindful of this area if you're traveling, and we'll update you if things are to change right here at WHBY. This hour of the program brought to you by Hooper Law Office as they provide that pathway to your legacy. Once a month, we love checking in with the Appleton Public Library. No matter how you're utilizing this space, we are so lucky to have our library system here in Wisconsin. And Appleton's space, of course, still sparkly and new and fun to explore if you haven't been. And it's summertime, so the library is rocking. The library is busy. It is buzzing. People are doing all sorts of activities and things, and today we're highlighting ways that they're keeping the teens busy, which I'm curious to learn how you approach this, and for that we'll turn to our experts, Emily Smith and Kathleen Hinke, with the teen programs at the Appleton Public Library. Good afternoon, ladies.
1: Hi.
2: Hi there.
0: Good to see you.
1: You as well.
0: How are things going at the library this week? What have been some fun highlights, some fun happenings?
1: Oh, it's been busy, for sure, Haley. It's been busy. We just finished up a That's So 90s theme program 2 days ago. It's already Thursday. It's crazy. We're in July. And that was really fun. So we did friendship bracelets, friendship pins, and we did those colorful butterfly clips, which I don't know if you remember, Haley, from the 90s. Maybe not.
0: I do.
1: Okay.
0: I sure do.
1: So that was really fun.
0: This might be an appropriate time to say that I'm traveling later this summer to see the Backstreet Boys in concert.
2: Oh, jealousy.
0: So do I know butterfly clips?
1: Come by, Haley. We'll hook you up with some butterfly clips.
0: I might need some.
2: Yeah.
0: Anyways, I love that so much. And, you know, that's my decade. That's such an iconic decade. How are the teens embracing the 90s, would you say?
1: Ooh, do you want to share about a fun story, Kathleen?
2: Oh, my gosh. This is hilarious. So another staff member in the library informed us that they saw some teens in the teen area looking at the sign for the That's So 90s program, and they were discussing about whether it was their 90s or somebody else's 90s. And we're very confused because none of the teens that we see were even alive. So they were like, I don't know if it's my 90s, but they came and they had fun.
0: And at the end of the day, that's all we care about. Right. We want them to come. Yeah. We want them to have fun. So yeah, how do we invite them in, and what's been a success that is creating some cool spaces for those teenagers here in the Fox Valley area?
2: Our gaming program is our most popular teen program, and we have teen programs throughout the year. So hours are adjusted for summer, but programs take place throughout the year. So gaming is every Monday and every Thursday in our flex box right off the teen area, and that is from 2 to 4 p.m. during summer. And then we have a bonus Saturday called Teen Hangout, one Saturday a month, third Saturday from 10 until noon. And in the Flex Box, we have a Nintendo Switch, a PlayStation 5, and we have lots of board games. And it's just for teens, grades 6 through 12. And we have some amazing volunteers that run that program for us. And that has been very popular in addition to our regular Teen Tuesday. So every Tuesday, there's something going on at the library, and during the summer, those start at 1:30, most are drop-in, and Emily's going to tell you a little bit about those.
1: Yeah, so what we do, what's the secret formula, Haley, in attracting teens? There really isn't, but we try to stay nimble and flexible, and something that I think has helped us is removing barriers, any kind that we can. So there's no registration except for one program this summer. So whenever a family stumbles in, they're like, oh, you're doing something for teens, yep, and then there's something for children, and there's something for adults. So you kind of get the whole family engaged. So for next Tuesday, we have the DIY Sensory Studio. So if anyone's into fidgets, fidget and sensory tools.
0: Squishies.
1: Yeah, squishy, slime, mm-hmm. putty, mm-hmm. stress balls. I mean, it's just something fun for all, and it's customizable, so it's really something for everyone. We have another big pro. This is the one that I'm going to mention next, the one that requires registration. It's Painting with Mickey for Tuesday, July 21st at 1:30 p.m. We're going to have an actual certified art instructor come in, and the theme of the day will be Starry Sky, and it'll be step-by-step. You don't need to have skills for those teens that are listening or family that are wanting to bring their teens in. You don't need to be a Picasso. You can come on in. All skill levels are welcome. Registration is required. There's still some spaces left. So if you want to sign up, APL.org is where you're going to find all this information. Otherwise, you can give us a call. And then, last but not least, for the month of July, we haven't even gone into August yet, we have Bingo Bash. So this is not your grandma's typical bingo. This is fun, fresh. You might even win a prize. We have a lot of wonderful prizes. No skills are needed. You don't even have to register. Just come on in, just show up and play and have fun.
0: I love those programs.
1: Yeah.
0: I do want to take a few steps back, though, to the gaming program you were talking about, Kathleen.
1: Yeah.
0: Mentioning it's on Mondays and Thursdays, 2 to 4 p.m. What is that structured like? And how many players are able to join in at any given time? Because I think back to fighting over the two controllers we had in our house with N64. I'm hopeful that we've expanded and there's room for more players. How does that kind of work? Are the teams great about taking turns and such?
2: They really are. And we do try to, when we were purchasing the games for that collection, we were really trying to focus on multiplayer games. So as you can imagine, Minecraft is super popular, so we have Minecraft for both of the systems. The PS5 has 4 controllers. The Switch, we have a few controllers, but I'm not sure exactly.
0: Come figure it out.
2: Yeah.
0: Come figure it out.
2: You know, the Mario games, Mario Kart, they play those. The volunteers.
1: Oh, amazing.
2: Sam, Peter, St. June,
1: Ellen. Shout out to all of them.
2: They're just fabulous, and they have a great relationship with the teens. Mm-hmm. They have a little game that they made up. They put out, like, Scrabble tiles with a word of the day, and if someone can look up or tell them the definition, they get a piece of candy. So
1: dedicated.
2: They're engaging dedicated. And dedicated, yeah. And I've, you know, popped in there, and teens will just say, hey Sam, can we play FIFA? Okay, and then he'll just swap it out. So yeah, they're really good, and there's a big group of kids that also do come in and specifically do the board games. Catan is really popular.
0: Settlers of Catan?
2: Mm-hmm.
0: Okay.
2: Mm-hmm. Last week they had a very exciting game of Exploding Kittens, which is a card game. Yes. Going. So, yeah, they have lots of fun.
0: All right. Well, more fun to highlight after the break. You're listening to the Appleton Public Library right here on WHBY.
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0: We're taking a minute to visit with Venables of Hollandtown. Of course, they're helping you with, you know, all the good food and family time together. And Chris is going to remind us how fast time is flying on this Thursday. Hey there, Chris. What's going on?
9: Yeah, we're like at the halfway point of the year already. 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
0: I love that. Maybe you got engaged over the 4th of July, right?
9: Yeah, with those wonderful fireworks, more than just on the sky.
0: In your heart, too. Okay.
9: Absolutely.
0: All right. To toss that aside, you want to tell us your specials for the month of July. We'll start with perhaps a salad.
9: Yep. So our featured salad this month is a sunflower crunch salad. It's a crunchy salad with kale, craisins, sunflower seeds, and some great crunchy vegetables like cabbage and broccoli. It's a wonderful summer salad with our homemade sriracha ginger maple syrup dressing. Our featured sandwich this month is a pulled barbecued pork sandwich. 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The sandwich special is served with your choice of fries or Californian blend, so come and try either of these specials on a Wednesday or Thursday, all in the month of July.
0: I'll be honest, Chris, putting that pulled pork on top of the sunflower crunch salad, I mean,
9: that's not a bad idea.
0: It's not a bad idea. Doesn't that sound good? All right.
9: It does.
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0: Perfect. Thank you, Chris, as always, and I hope you have a wonderful rest of your week.
9: You too.
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0: Sometimes the music finds you. My bumpers are on a rotating basis. Complete coincidence that Backstreet Boys is playing right now. The universe wanted it to happen.
1: It did. It spoke to all of us.
0: We've been talking about the fun 90s programs at the Appleton Public Library with Emily and Kathleen today. And they're making it fun. They're creating some safe spaces, removing barriers, and helping teens find community at the Appleton Public Library. We're thrilled to hear this. I mean, there's no better place to be during the week than the library. And I know Tuesdays are really dedicated to the teens. Kathleen, I see you just nodding your head like, yes. How busy is it getting over at the library on a Tuesday?
1: Oh, well, every day is a party at APL in the summer. But yeah, Tuesdays, you find teens all over the place. We always have something going on. And they can still sign up for summer library program as well. So we have amazing prizes. Teens get to choose a free book when they register. So, I mean, we're in mid-July, but we're going till August. So we're about halfway through. Every time they read during the week, they get a drawing slip where they can possibly win a prize at the end of the summer. So even though some weeks have passed, they would still, signing up now, you would still have five different chances to enter for a prize, and you would get a brand new book. So we want to encourage that.
0: Go for it. Yeah. And that reading program, not exclusive to teens. Correct. Also, there's adults and kids, by the way, worth mentioning.
1: Yes.
0: Yes. Emily, anything you want to chime in with as we're highlighting the programs, the activities, that Teen Tuesday initiative? What do you got for us?
2: Yeah. So I wanted to share some programs for August, Haley.
0: Yeah.
2: August 4th as well. We don't want to forget August. I know it's right around the corner. It's July, and now we're moving into August. So August 4th, we have Felt So Fun, DIY Succulent Plans. Zero maintenance. If you don't have a green thumb like myself, it's okay. You come on into the library. Again, no registration needed. And you can make your own succulent plant out of felt material. So it's really fun. No gardening experience is needed. And then August 11th, we have a program called Gratitude Changes Everything. And this is really important, especially on the eve of a new school year and, you know, coming up in just a few months. We're going to have a presenter named Savannah Busnelli, and she's going to help us how to just slow down, reflect, and focus on the good, even during stressful, frustrating, or overwhelming moments. It's just a really wonderful program. First come, first served, no registration needed, and that's August 11th at 1:30. And then we also have AI programming for teens as well. And we also have programming regarding AI for adults, but this one in particular will be Tuesday, August 18th. It's called Safe or Sketchy: Spotting Red Flags Online. So really important for those parents and even grandparents. They're like, you know what? I think, you know, my grandchild might need to learn a little bit more about AI and what it is and how it impacts her daily life. And then August 25th, which is also Tuesday, is what is your AI IQ? Put your AI knowledge to the test.
0: Oh, you know, I think I'm pretty good at this, especially when I see the AI posters all over the place.
1: Yes.
0: Ooh, I kind of cringe. Like, oh, no, don't do it. Yeah. But then I've seen pictures out there that I go, wait a second, is that real? Or
2: right.
0: Is it? I bet that quiz would surprise
2: that's
0: a lot
2: hard,
0: of us.
2: Yeah.
1: And the first program, the Red Flags, our colleague Maddie does these amazing programs. Mm-hmm. And the Red Flags, I believe, is not specific to AI. It's just overall internet red flags. Because who
0: can't
1: doesn't
0: get
1: need that?
0: Yeah.
1: Scammers and people with fake ill intents are getting craftier and craftier. So this is a fun space where teens can be with other teens and not feel like they're being lectured at, but really learn ways to keep themselves and their friends safe online.
0: All right. And they might roll their eyes, but it does stick with them. It
1: yes.
0: really does.
1: Mm-hmm.
0: Well, I'm glad we have all of these programs. Anything else to mention before we part ways here today?
1: We do have a couple book recommendations.
0: Let's toss them out. Yeah, toss them out.
1: Yeah. So we have some new books coming out this month or that have just recently come out. So for all my Swiftie lovers, there is a book called 13 Little Love Stories. And it's for romance fans and Swifties, and they are all contemporary YA romantic stories, and each story is inspired by a Taylor Swift song. And then we have Black Point, a mystery that is set in a small Wisconsin town on the bluffs of the Mississippi River. There's a 150-year-old landmark hotel that's been bought by an outsider, and it has sat empty for decades. And so our protagonist, Lucy,

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3: Let's check in on that forecast. Quite an active day yesterday. It's currently cloudy skies with 74 degrees and some scattered showers in the area, but thankfully nothing to compare to what we experienced yesterday. Some areas being hit are harder than others, and some flooding situations as well. I know the De Pere area hit quite hard. Let's talk it through with meteorologist Emily Mers. Hi, Emily.
4: Definitely an active night last night, and today's kind of our transition day as we get back to calmer conditions.
3: Yes, very calm. In fact, looking ahead to that seven-day forecast, doesn't seem like there's too much to talk about regarding storm systems and the like, but heat and humidity do make their return from what Nolan was saying yesterday.
4: Yeah, exactly. That's going to be kind of the next thing that we're keeping an eye on, is that potential for really intense heat and humidity by next week. So basically from now until Tuesday, we're just going to continue to warm up a little bit each day. And then the humidity is going to dip down by later tonight and tomorrow, and then we'll rise back up again as we head into early next week. So at this point, there's still a little bit of disagreement with our different weather models as far as just how warm we're going to get, and more so how warm the heat index values are going to be those days. The upper range of that would be close to the triple digits, but a lot of our other weather models are trending more towards mid-90s, so kind of riding that line there as far as if we're going to be at like heat advisory criteria or if it's just going to be hot and humid.
3: Welcome to summer, right?
4: Yeah.
3: I think majority of folks cheer to see these types of temperatures, but there are those who do find concerns, and hopefully some good air conditioning and water sources are available to them to kind of deal with this heat. And thankfully, it's nothing like what I keep finding stories of European situations, and my goodness, the heat in Europe has been alarming in recent weeks. So thankfully nothing close to that either.
4: Yeah, exactly. And you basically said the key there: stay hydrated, find some AC. And the good thing is with heat, we have a pretty good lead time on it. So it's only Thursday. We're looking at Monday and Tuesday for this heat. So if you know that maybe your house doesn't have the best air conditioner, myself included, I'm one of those people, make those plans now. You know, start figuring out where you're going to go if it's going to be really hot. Make sure you have enough water. Make sure you're already hydrating your body. That's the other key to making it through that type of heat, especially if you're someone that is outdoors a lot and maybe you can't avoid it during that heat.
3: And it sounds so silly, and it's very simple, but I've been just closing my blinds during the day when I leave the house. And the impact that alone makes in keeping my home cool is immense. It's immense. So if you're not closing your blinds before you leave the house in the morning on a hot day, start doing it now.
4: Yeah, exactly. Just those little changes. And heat is one of those things that it actually is the type of weather that kills the most people. And it doesn't have to be extreme heat that you would see in South America. You know, we see that happen here. And so I always like to remind people that, because I feel like most people are more likely to be afraid of tornadoes or hurricanes or earthquakes or something like that. But really, the best chance you have at being harmed by the weather is in the heat. So it is really important to be planning ahead and really taking that seriously.
3: All right. So that said, a weekend ahead looking summery and very, very much like a summer in July. Let's talk through it.
4: Yeah, certainly. So today we're seeing cooler temperatures just because of the

0: cloud coverage, but very, very muggy, very humid out there. Tomorrow will be kind of the opposite. So the heat, the temperatures will heat up again, but the humidity will be a lot less. So tomorrow, kind of a trade-off. And then from there, yeah, just a very summer-like weekend. We'll see those temperatures in the 80s. We'll see a good bit of sun, a couple of pop-up showers here and there, but nothing of major concern. And then, yeah, the weekend will kind of gradually ease us into that more intense heat and humidity that returns Monday.
1: Okay. Well, thank you very much, Emily, and we'll check back with you tomorrow for a clearer look at the weekend ahead.
0: Yeah, of course. Talk to you then.
1: Thank you. That's meteorologist Emily Mers with your first alert forecast. And again, a reminder that we are seeing some power outages along Casa Loma Drive in the Fox River Mall area. Some intersections also without power currently. We'll have an update for you at the top of the hour with our first with our forecast and with our WHBY news team updates. That coming up at the top of the hour here on WHBY.
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0: We are back, 12:41 the time, with the Mulva Cultural Center in studio for this final segment of Focus Fox Valley's Thursday edition. Marv Wall joining me, Executive Director at the Mulva Cultural Center. Marv, good afternoon.
1: Thanks, Haley. Glad to be here.
0: Good to see you. And we wanted to update our listeners on what's going on at the Mulva. And it starts actually with a news release I saw in my inbox a few weeks ago regarding some updated hours of operation, and we'll align that with the fact that admission is free through the end of 2026 at the Mulva, so it's a great time to get there. When can we get to the Mulva?
1: Yes, any day, the only day we're closed are Tuesdays, but the rest of the week we're open from 10 to 5 every day except for Friday and Saturday. We're open from 10 until 7.
0: Perfect. And as somebody who is in and around the cultural center six of those 7 days of the week, Marv, I'm really curious, how do you describe this space for someone who might be a first-timer?
1: The greatest part of it, of being there 6 days a week, like you say, is seeing the variety of different things that we have to offer. Yes, our main exhibit is kind of the anchor, the main thing that we offer. But there's so many other things that are there that it's never the same twice. So it's not every time you come in, there's always something new and different that you'll be able to see.
0: Perfect. Well, let's start with that main exhibit right now. And I'm curious what brought cowboys, history, and Hollywood to the space.
1: Yeah, that's a very unique exhibit for us. It's the first time that we co-curated the exhibit ourselves. Most of the time we're going out and purchasing or reserving different exhibitions that travel the world, and they're out there for many months. This one we co-curated with the Reagan Museum in Simi Valley, California. So this one's very exclusive. They had it at their facility since last October. It moved up here in May, and it'll be here for 3 months. But that's the end of the life cycle for this exhibit. And the reason for that is there's so many unique artifacts in this exhibit that the owners of those only lend them out for short periods of time. So they had them in Simi Valley for 6 months. We'll have it here for 3 months, and then those artifacts go back to their owners.
0: My goodness, this was such an iconic season of Americana, of television. And then Ronald Reagan is thrown in this as well. I would imagine perhaps for his film credits and not necessarily for his political adventures.
1: Right, yeah, we're definitely not a political entity. We're looking at the cowboy end of Ronald Reagan. And then history in Hollywood, so we have the history of the cowboy, and then we show the Hollywood connection. The people at the Reagan Museum were great partners because they knew all the different museums and places where to get these artifacts from. And there's over 250 unique items in this exhibition. So they were really the workhorse, if you want to put it that way, to pull all these items together and put the exhibition together.
0: We want to make sure people come and see this for themselves, but a few pieces perhaps or areas that stick out to you that might intrigue them to visit.
1: Yeah, when we think cowboys, we think older generation, but we've really put a lot of pieces and very thoughtful on putting things for kids in this exhibition also. So you'll get the history, you'll get the artifacts from a chuck wagon or a bunkhouse, so all the authentic pieces. But then there's some parts on the rodeo, but then you'll see the Hollywood rendition too. So you'll see the Clint Eastwood outlaw Josie Wales costume with his Colt 44. Mm. We have Trigger and Buttermilk and Bullet from Roy Rogers' time frame. So it really goes from the I'll call it the older generation cowboys to more current. But then we also bring a lot of things for kids in there too. So we want to have this all our exhibitions be available for all ages and have something for everyone.
0: And about 2 months left for this one here till September 7th.
1: Correct. September 7th, cowboys will go away, and again, this exhibition will not travel anywhere further.
0: Well, right off into the sunset. That's right. What it'll do. All right. Marv is joining us here today from the Mulva Cultural Center. In addition to cowboys, history, and Hollywood, there are two free atrium exhibitions that you can also see during your visit with free admission. And what do these highlight?
1: So one is very unique. It's called American Revolution. So obviously in America's 250, we wanted to have something for the 4th of July and through the full month of July. They're histopads. So there's 16 different interactive
0: kind of like an iPad, perhaps?
1: Kind of like an iPad.
0: Okay.
1: And you pick up each one. We have four at any point in time, and we rotate those out. So over the 4 months that we have this exhibition, you'll see a lot of different pieces there. And it'll show what it looked like during the American Revolution or signing of the Declaration of Independence or the Boston Tea Party. There's a lot of different pieces, and you'll see scenes of what it looked like then, what it looks like now. It is very interactive, and you really self-guide yourself through the exhibition.
0: Interesting. Was something like AI utilized to recreate those scenes, or how were they envisioned?
1: Correct. Yeah, they took today's pictures now and then posed with AI what it would have looked back in the time of 250 years ago.
0: Interesting. All right. So that one, very interactive. Those histopads, an iPad experience. The kids will love that. They love pressing buttons, right?
1: Exactly.
0: We'll talk about this exhibit open through August. And then one more called Children of Grass, A Portrait of American Poetry.
1: Correct. This is actually our first exhibition that incorporates poetry. So again, the idea of we want to have many different types of art, culture in the cultural center. This one is our first foray into poetry. We're just setting this one up now. It's in the building. They're in the process of setting up, so it'll take them about a week. But then after July 18th, we'll be ready to go with this one.
0: Sounds fun. And again, all three of these exhibits, free. Free admission. You can walk in and see all of these. August would be a great time to do and see all three. All right, Marv, we'll pause here. But more to talk about, including some of the summer programming at the Mulva Cultural Center and a reminder of the space that you can also host your next event in. So more to come. The Mulva Cultural Center is here. If you've got a question, text it in at 920-281-1150.
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6: Hi, this is Gordon Deal. 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Democrats in Maine have some divisions to close as they seek a replacement for former Senate candidate Graham Plattner. Also, is it worth it to be a host city for the World Cup this time around in the U.S., Mexico, or Canada? We'll hear from a sports economist. And guess what's to blame for these super long job descriptions online? Friday on This Morning, America's First News.
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0: A few minutes to go. Excuse me. Good afternoon. Welcome in. Focus Fox Valley joining you. And the Mulville Cultural Center is here, of course. This beautiful new space opened just a few years ago in De Pere. You can't miss it as you're driving over the bridge next to St. Norbert College. A stunning space with exhibits that are coming in and out as they're able to. And there are a few areas that are there. All the time, including the space to view some wonderful films. And I want to highlight your summer film lineup and what's now playing daily in that space. So what do you have for us, Marv? Tell us what's playing this summer.
1: Well, one of our new documentaries is called Penguins, A Love Story. So it's one of our new documentaries. All our documentaries are all around 40 minutes, so you don't have a two-hour commitment to watch a movie. It's great to bring kids there. But we just added that one as one of our daily documentaries that plays. It's a really cool documentary.
0: Yeah, I think that showcases truly the love story between penguins who mate for life, right? And their journey to their little ones and such. So, a collective aw. We'll also talk about some of your feature films. Each weekend, you have a different film playing at the center?
1: Correct. Yeah, with our cowboy exhibition, we started with the cowboy films like Unforgiven and True Grit, but now we've moved on to July where we're featuring some things that are more America's 250, but then also some other items like The Big Sick is coming this weekend. That's another love story one. And then Song Sung Blue, which has the local connection to the couple in Milwaukee that's the film is all about.
0: And we were just talking about it during the break. I watched this a couple of months ago, and I loved the film, and I found myself wanting to learn more about their story and their experiences here in Wisconsin and in greater Milwaukee area. Yeah.
1: Yeah, it's really cool. You have that local connection, too. They played at Summerfest or they played at some of the local casinos. And it's a really cool local connection story.
0: And then a few other films. You can find those on your website if you want to check out those films. I want to make sure we mention your summer workshops and classes, though, Marv. And you were saying that there's some summer camps happening in the building as we speak right now.
1: Right. Parents are always looking for something to do over summer.
0: Yes.
1: in spring and fall, we have a lot of school groups coming in through the schools. But in summer, we try and have a lot of different camps and cultural classes for the kids. We just wrapped up some on Legos, but upcoming, we've got some on exploring the arts where we look at artists including Van Gogh, Matisse, and Monet.
0: Fabulous. You also are collaborating with the National Railroad Museum. They were just on the show yesterday, funny enough. What are you collaborating on?
1: It's great when we have other entities in our community. We want to work with them. National Railroad Museum is a great one that we've just started working with. And another one is the Urban Culture Arts. They had a fire in their building, and they weren't able to have their classes, so we've been working with them, and now it's grown even beyond that. They're back in their building, but we're still having them with us too. It's a great partnership.
0: I love that. And you also have some workshops for professional development. So maybe the kids at heart. How have these gone over, and what are we helping people learn more about?
1: Yeah, these are some new ones. We added a new education director, and we're broadening our scope. So these are new to us, but we're having classes on branding, marketing, and business fundamentals, and then creating unique artist books and printmaking, as well as a moonlit poppy landscape, a guided workshop in doing that.
0: Interesting. Check those out. I'm guessing details can be found on your website.
1: Absolutely.
0: And we'll mention one more event featuring an author, Susan D. Levitt, with Secrets in the Woods. And this is a local author.
1: Correct. Yeah, we've actually found quite a few local authors that are great events for us. There's a lot of interest, kind of like you were saying before, that when you see the story, you want to find more about it. And with that local connection, we're really finding people, it resonates with our clientele. And the Secret of the Woods is about the devastating fire in Peshtigo in 1871. Everybody talks about the Chicago fire, right. But there was actually a larger and more devastating fire in Peshtigo.
0: It's a story that sticks with you once you learn more about that and just the vastness of devastation from that fire and the coincidence of it being the same day as the one in Chicago. So, my goodness, lots to learn, and that's what you're focused on at the MOVA. And if our listeners want to follow along or make a visit, again, remind us where you're located and what your hours look like.
1: Yeah, our address is 221 South Broadway in De Pere. And like Haley said, we're right on the bridge. If you're on the bridge in De Pere, St. Norbert's on one end and we're on the other, you can't miss us. Parking is right behind the building. We have plenty of parking. And our hours now are 10 to 5 daily, Monday, Wednesday, Thursday, and Friday, and Sunday, and then Saturday and Sunday we're open from 10 till 7.
0: Well, thank you for being here today, Marv. Great to hear about what's happening at the MOVA, and we'll have to check in once these exhibits welcome in new ones. Thank you so much.
1: Great. Thank you.
0: All right. With that, we'll say goodbye on this Thursday and look ahead to a Friday edition of Focus Fox Valley, which will welcome back an hour of outdoors with Rob Zimmer. And believe it or not, I have not seen Rob in about 4 weeks. So it's a long overdue reunion and a chance to learn more about what's happening in the great outdoors. Also, the Women's Fund for the Fox Valley region joining us. And we've highlighted that upcoming Women's Fund luncheon. We will also hear from one of the speakers at the luncheon and her cause, which is a focus on childcare and the advocacy she is doing in that space. We'll also learn about an adoptable pup from the Nina Animal Shelter. Lots going on a Friday edition of Focus Fox Valley. Hope you join me then. Until then, if you're able, make it a lovely day.

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10: Between the U.S. and Iran ramping up after Iran fired on ships in the Strait of Hormuz this week. The U.S. launching another round of retaliatory strikes. Iran claiming the U.S. hit two railway bridges. And Iran also targeting U.S. military sites in the region. The skirmishes come as Iran held funeral processions and prayers for the former supreme leader killed in the initial days of the war. Hundreds of thousands of mourners turning out, the signs appearing to call for the death of President Trump. ABC News contributor and retired Army Lieutenant General Doug Lute says the latest conflict is a major setback for peace talks.
11: Of course, the U.S. killed Iran's leader, right? So this is just the most strategic dimension of this tit-for-tat back and forth that basically leads us nowhere. It leads us into a continued stalemate and a continued closure of the Strait of Hormuz. So this is not good news. And in effect, we're back to where we were 3 weeks ago before the so-called ceasefire agreement.
10: Happening now in Utah, it's day four of a preliminary hearing for Tyler Robinson, the man charged in the murder of conservative influencer Charlie Kirk last September. After a debate yesterday in court over video that allegedly includes Tyler Robinson's former roommate and romantic partner Lance Twigg, talking about Robinson confessing to the fatal shooting, the judge ordered parts of the video be edited out. One portion played today in court showing Twiggs talking about the call with Robinson.
12: I don't remember exactly when, but he had said he was planning to go hunting with his family. And he asked me if we had a Dremel, because he said he wanted to create messages on bullets.
10: Defense attorneys argued letting the public hear a so-called confession would influence a future jury pool and would violate Robinson's right to a fair trial. Former U.S. Olympian David Hearn appeared in court today pleading not guilty for allegedly damaging the Lincoln Memorial Reflecting Pool. You're listening to ABC News.
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10: Mortgage rates edging higher. Freddie Mac says a 30-year fixed rate rose to 6.49%. That's up from 6.43% last week. And the rise in borrowing costs and monthly payments could sideline potential home buyers. Rising home prices are also a concern. Sales of pre-owned homes down in most parts of the country last month.
2: The one bright spot for sellers was the Northeast, where existing home sales rose from May to June. Nationally, though, sales were down 2.4% month over month. Looking back to 2025, though, the National Association of Realtors says sales of pre-owned homes jumped 2.8% between June of last year and June of this.
10: ABC's Jim Ryan. In Maine, Graham Plattner says he's dropping out of the Senate race. He says due to funding issues, the Democratic nominee facing a string of allegations, including sexual misconduct and a new claim of sexual assault by a former girlfriend. Allegations Plattner denies. Here's ABC's Jay O'Brien.
17: After a standoff with state Democrats, Plattner taking parting shots at party leaders, who by Maine law now have just over 2 weeks to replace him on the ballot.
18: Party apparatchiks are not the ones to make these decisions. These decisions need to be made in the open by the people of this state, the people who got us here.
10: The Air Force has revoked promotions of 135 airmen, saying it discovered an isolated scoring error on a required promotion exam. The service called the incident isolated to Security Forces airmen. Michelle Franzen, ABC News.
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24: At 105, it is cloudy and 74. I'm Jonathan Krause. Power remains out in the section of Grand Chute. We Energies reports about 600 customers are without electricity in the area around the Fox River Mall. Stoplights in the area are also out. We Energies says the outage is due to third-party damage. They hope to get it back online by 2 o'clock. Oshkosh police are asking drivers to avoid a portion of Jackson Street following a crash. A vehicle and a motorcycle collided along Jackson between Packer and Smith Avenues around noon today. The street is closed while police conduct their investigation. There is no word on the severity of injuries involved. The eye in the sky is circling over Interstate 41 in Winnebago County today. The State Patrol is conducting aerial traffic enforcement. The pilot in the sky clocks speeds and looks for other traffic violations and then radios to troopers and sheriff's deputies to make the traffic stops.
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5: 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Zach Morris will be in with sports. 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
2: Temperatures remain a little bit cooler than expected as we head into the afternoon, but as sunshine will continue to work its way through this cloud coverage, we might see those temperatures warm up a bit through the afternoon. A few on and off showers will continue through the rest of the day, and maybe a few rumbles of thunder, but nothing strong or severe. From the WBAY First Alert Weather Center, I'm meteorologist Emily Mers.
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2: From ABC News, I'm Michelle Franzen. The U.S. confirming it's carrying out new strikes in Iran. It's been carrying out military strikes after Iran fired at vessels in the Strait of Hormuz. Iran also targeting U.S. military installations in the region, prompting the U.S. Embassy in Jordan to issue warnings. Here's ABC's Britt Clinton.
3: Multiple sources.
4: For Jordanians, though, it's a reminder that hosting U.S. forces, it brings both protection but also exposure. And for U.S. officials, it's about getting ahead of this risk, you know, tightening security now rather than waiting for something to happen.
2: There are security questions about the new Air Force One plane. President Trump telling reporters that he was flying back from NATO on the old plane, so U.S. troops in the U.K. could see the new one.
3: Multiple sources say the Secret Service urged the president not to fly on the new plane out of Turkey due to differences in the security capabilities from the older version of Air Force One. More than a dozen Senate Democrats sent a letter earlier this week to the Secretary of the Air Force and the government contractor that converted the Qatari jet, pointing to reports that taxpayers might have spent $1 billion to outfit it for the president's use. The senators voiced the concern that certain upgrades might have been skipped to rush the plane into service.
2: ABC's Stephen Portnoy. In Utah, a pretrial hearing continuing this week for Tyler Robinson, charged in the murder of conservative influencer Charlie Kirk. Prosecutors played a portion of an interview with Robinson's roommate and reported romantic partner Lance Twiggs. ABC's Alex Stone has more.
5: Still, there was so much in it, and all of those text messages going back and forth. I mean, saying where Lance Twiggs said to him, "You're the one who did it, right?" And Tyler Robinson saying, "I am, I'm sorry." And text messages going on talking about the rifle and that they were worried about that if the rifle was going to be found by police, and saying that he had decided to do it only a couple of days beforehand.
2: Twiggs told interviewers the two never discussed politics or Kirk at length. 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
2: In Mississippi, the family of Nolan Wells, who died while celebrating the July 4th holiday on Horn Island with friends, are searching for answers about his death. State authorities suspect the 18-year-old may have drowned, but are still investigating. Now, family attorney Ben Crump says they're conducting their own independent investigation and autopsy.
10: We're trying to be very transparent because the family has some concerns about the state of Mississippi doing an investigation of the death of a young black man where young white students may be looked at as having some culpability. So the family is concerned about that.
2: Family says they also plan to have private investigators speak with witnesses. A terrifying moment on the Brooklyn Bridge yesterday. A man seen scaling the bridge's cables, triggering a police response. ABC's Sophie Flay has more.
11: The person was walking across the steel cables from a pillar on the bridge, forcing police to restrict traffic and launch a rescue mission. They later took the climber into custody. Police responded to a similar incident on the bridge 4 years ago.
2: The incident remains under investigation. In the southeast, dangerous heat and humidity keeping its grip, with temperatures in the triple digits or the heat index making it feel even hotter. The most dangerous part of the heat wave today through Saturday due to the compounding effect of several hot days and nights in a row with no break. Michelle Franzen, ABC News.
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16: At 2:05, it's mostly cloudy and 78. I'm Jonathan Krause. Flooding causes extensive damage at De Pere High School. District officials say there was significant flooding in several areas of the building following heavy rainfall Wednesday afternoon. Those areas are closed until further notice. Grand Chute is the latest area municipality to adopt a wheel tax. Residents will pay an extra $30 per registered vehicle starting in January. The money is earmarked for road repairs and other transportation-related expenses. The wheel tax is estimated to generate $621,000 a year for the town. On November 3rd, trial date is set for an Oshkosh man accused of seriously injuring a teenage girl in a hit-and-run crash. Victor Langmack allegedly struck an 18-year-old Oshkosh North student at Bowen Street and Merritt Avenue before driving off back in December of last year. He faces up to 15 years in prison if convicted.
15: WHBY, Appleton, Darboy, Clintonville.

0: Hey, George Camel here. 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
3: Good afternoon at 3:31. It's mostly cloudy and 77. With WHBY News, I'm Terry Kabarik. The city of Appleton reaches a development agreement for the Thrivent site. The deal calls for the city to cover the initial expense of $11 million in infrastructure and utility installation, and then $14 million in tax incremental financing. Community Development Director Kara Holman says there are safeguards in place to protect taxpayer investment.
4: Any TID increment that is created first goes to service the city's debt payments. If the TID increment is not enough to service our debt payments, the developer has agreed to make a shortfall payment. If for some reason a shortfall payment isn't made, the developer would be giving us an $11 million irrevocable letter of credit, which is basically the right for us to draw on that if and when that would be necessary.
3: The project, known as Wilden Portfolio Park, could include up to 2,100 new housing units at a value of $607 million. It would create an additional $57 million in property tax revenues. You can find a copy of the development agreement on our website, WHBY.com. And the eye in the sky is circling over Interstate 41 in Winnebago County today. The pilot in the sky clocks speeds and looks for other traffic violations, then radios to state troopers and sheriff's deputies to make the traffic stops.
5: If your organization would like to receive notification of job vacancies at Woodward Community Media, an employee-owned company, please contact Human Resources at WCINet.com. 1150 WHBY is an equal opportunity employer and encourages all qualified applicants to apply.
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12: Temperatures remain a little bit cooler than expected as we head into the afternoon, but as sunshine

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0: Say to them, watch out and guard yourselves from every kind of greed. Because your true life is not made up of the things you own, no matter how rich you may be. Ronald Reagan said, the government's first duty is to protect the people, not run their lives. Oh, so refreshing. Where did he go?
7: Voice
0: come back, Ronald. Come back, Ronald. Mark is in Atlanta. Hey, Mark, what's up?
8: Dave, what's good?
0: All things, man. How can we help?
8: Hey, so, little situation. I'm 26 years old, married, and my parents live in Arizona. They're in their 60s. Recently, my parents got scammed out of a lot of money. A couple hundred thousand dollars of their savings lost.
0: Wow.
8: No way to get it back. And
0: what was the scam?
8: Also involved them putting a lot. Go ahead.
0: What was the scam?
8: My dad is a business owner. The scam, he was looking on Indeed for side hustles, and it was some sort of side hustle where you put X amount of money in, and they, quote-unquote, he saw a return on investment of, he put $1,000 in his account, or so it looked. There was $2,000 there after he put $1,000 in. So he ended up putting a lot in, and the only reason we found it out was because he called me and said, hey, this is my goal. I need a little bit more. Would you be willing to help out? And it just went down this rabbit hole of us finding out what was going on and how deep they really were.
0: So he'd never made a withdrawal.
8: Correct.
0: He only made deposits and saw a number.
8: And not coming out.
0: He saw a number on a report, but he never made a withdrawal.
8: Yep, exactly.
0: That's a Ponzi scheme, old-fashioned. That's like Madoff, yeah. Wow.
8: Yeah.
0: And so FBI is involved, I assume.
8: FBI is involved, local,
0: But the money's gone. Yeah, money's gone. Yeah.
8: Money's gone.
0: And what does your dad and mom make for a living? How much do they make a year?
8: They've made about 120 grand a year. That has slowed down. They are not in the best health. I would expect closer to $100,000 or less this year.
0: Wow. How can we help?
8: So here's the question. There might be a couple questions along with it, but my wife and I, we've been extremely blessed. We make about $55,000 a month. We have a home in Arizona that we owe $180,000 on. We've been paying it off quickly. We don't have any other debt, and we have offered to let my parents stay at that home in Arizona. We're going to be paying it off in the next few months, and they can stay there rent free, and we're not worried about it. It's a home that we bought, and then company moved us out to Atlanta. So,
0: and so, what's your question?
8: The question is, my parents are currently living in a home that they own. They owe about $421,000 on it. It's worth about $731,000.
0: Okay.
8: Should they sell their home and pay off the about $131,000 of debt that they have and stay at our place rent-free? Or should they stay at our place rent-free, rent out the home that they own, and chip away at debt?
0: They should sell their home. And move into yours. You're going to keep the home in your name, but you're going to allow them to live there the rest of their lives debt-free and no payments, no rent, rent-free for the rest of their lives. They're 60 years old, so for 25 years, you're going to be okay with this.
8: Yep.
0: And your wife's going to be okay with this.
8: Yeah, we've talked about it, and of all the solutions that we could come up with, this sounded like the best option. I did watch a
0: it's video conditional. It's conditional for me. My gift is conditional. I want you guys to continue to work, and I want you to pay $2,000 a month into a good mutual fund to build your nest egg instead of paying rent. And if you're not going to do that, you can't move in.
8: Okay.
0: I don't need the money. I want you to do it for you. But you need to pay money for where you're living, and I just want you to pay it into an account for your nest egg, and you sit down with a SmartVestor Pro and have them help pick out some good mutual funds and set up an account. And I'm going to help you, but with my gift, I'm going to require something that you do something that's good for you, not for me.
8: For sure.
7: And are you going to cover all of their bills? Utilities, taxes, insurance, maintenance, lifestyle, groceries?
8: No, they can stay at the house. They will cover the bills. They'll cover the electric, the water, everything that comes with the house. They will be covering.
0: They'll cover the insurance and the taxes.
8: Insurance and taxes. Good question.
7: Yeah. I'm saying this to make sure that you're very clear with them.
0: Yeah, who's got what is important, and if they're going to be paying the taxes and insurance, and you're the owner, you need to get verification once a year that bill is paid.
8: Got it.
0: Because otherwise you're going to get foreclosed on for back property taxes one day 5 years from now and not see it coming.
8: Mm-hmm.
0: It could happen.
8: Yeah, I mean, understood.
0: Lots of things in this story happened that we never thought would happen. But
8: for sure.
0: What do you do for a living?
8: I'm a door-to-door salesman. I sell window replacements.
0: And you're making $600K.
8: Yes.
0: Very well done, sir. Proud of you.
7: Wow.
0: It's amazing.
7: I didn't know there was that much money.
0: You're really taking care of your parents fabulously. Congratulations. I'm happy for you. I'm happy for them. Yeah. But I would put that condition on there and that they do something for themselves. And they can make $100K and they're in their 60s. Just keep working. You got scammed. Keep working. Put the money back. $2,000 a month. How fast would they have the $300K back?
7: I mean, 24 grand a year?
0: For 3 years of 75, they'll probably be pretty close then. Probably 3 or 4 years, I'll have their money back.
7: And it'll double every 7 years.
0: Mm-hmm. Yeah.
7: So that's not bad. It'll create a little bit of a nest egg. Because
0: there's
7: going to be a day where they can't work if they're in poor health, and you got to be ready for that. What happens then?
0: A free house doesn't cause you to be able to eat.
7: Yeah. So you need to be ready to...
0: Yeah, they're in poor health now, he said. But, wow, Mark, that's scary. It's a scary lesson for everybody out there to learn on the scamming that goes on. Adam is in Knoxville. Hi, Adam. What's up?
9: How you doing, brother?
0: Better than I deserve. How can we help?
9: I've got a question for you. As I'm growing in my life, I've got three small children, and I'm wondering whether to invest in good memories today with the money I have, invest in it today, or do I invest in me and my wife's future?
0: Yeah, when you were a kid, what's the fanciest vacation you went on?
9: I went to Myrtle Beach in North Carolina. Yeah.
0: Do you see a therapist for the child abuse that you received?
9: No.
0: So your parents didn't spend a lot of money on experiences. Myrtle Beach ain't way up there.
9: It's not way up there.
0: No.
9: If you look at my family,
0: and you turned out okay, and you're not mad at your dad.
9: I never knew my dad.
0: Well, you're not mad at whoever took you to Myrtle Beach. Okay.
9: No,
0: so, you know, you turned out okay. So I do want you to spend some experiences, but let's not live in the land of this is what makes children into wonderful adults. Because daddy took them to Disney World and spent $500 million every summer. That's bull crap.
7: At the expense of his retirement. Now he's broke in retirement. And we have to pay his bills.
0: What turns children into wonderful adults is a good dad that loves them and is there for them, a good mom that loves them and is there for them. And, yes, we do some things with experiences with the money. But we also save for our future so you don't have to take care of me when I'm old. You should be taking care of your own kids instead of me. And so you got to do both. That's called being a grown-up. But don't get over on that camp where experiences are more important, where we're going to be irresponsible about our future. Nah. My experiences were a tent at a lake. That's what I remember.
7: That's why
0: and I remember
7: so grumpy.
0: It fondly.
7: And now
0: so
7: you're
0: there.
7: Glamping.
0: And now I don't do that anymore. That puts this hour of the Ramsey Show in the books. We'll be back with you before you know it. In the meantime, remember, there's ultimately only one way to financial peace, and that's to walk daily with the Prince of Peace, Christ Jesus. If you want to win with money in 2026, you can't keep living normal. Normal's broke. You need a plan. Get a personalized plan and start living like no one else by downloading our Every Dollar app today.
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12: From ABC News, Lindsay Davis, anchor Prime streaming weeknights on ABC News Live. The U.S. and Iran have renewed strikes, the U.S. targeting Iran's military sites after Iran fired on ships in the Strait of Hormuz, and Iran targeting U.S. military installations in the region. ABC's Martha Raddatz has the latest.
13: What is clear is that this war that the president said would last 4 weeks is now in its fifth month, with strikes resuming, the ceasefire declared dead, no deal on eliminating Iran's nuclear program, and Iran continuing its threats, saying America still hasn't learned that bullying and breaking promises are no longer cost-free.
12: The conflict has led to fewer ships moving through the strait, a disruption that could impact oil and gas prices. In Utah, a pretrial hearing continues for Tyler Robinson, the man charged in the murder of conservative influencer Charlie Kirk. Yesterday, there was a debate over video that allegedly includes Tyler Robinson's former roommate and romantic partner Lance Twiggs. A judge ordered parts of the video be edited out, and other portions were played in court today. Here's ABC's Alex Stone.
14: This is, you know, based on everything that they have been fighting over for the last 24 hours or so, of the defense wanting more blacked out, Erica Kirk's attorney saying, put it all out there, let the public see it, let the world know how Charlie died, and prosecutors trying to get it out there, that this was a lot that the judge cleared to be broadcast publicly and for everybody to hear.
12: Defense attorneys argued allowing the video of a so-called confession would influence a future jury pool. U.S. Olympian David Hearn appeared in court today pleading not guilty to a felony count for allegedly vandalizing the pool lining of the Lincoln Memorial reflecting pool. Fans are remembering Bonnie Tyler. She died in Portugal after being hospitalized with an illness. The singer is best known for her 80s hit, Total Eclipse of the Heart. Bonnie Tyler was 75. You're listening to ABC News.
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12: I'm Lindsay Davis. For the latest on today's headlines, be sure to watch Prime tonight, starting at 7 Eastern on ABC News Live. 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
16: A dangerous heat wave smothering millions in the southeast, with real and feel-like temperatures expected to climb through Saturday from Virginia to Florida. And a heat dome also developing in the southwest and western states. ABC News meteorologist Melissa Griffin says strong storms also in the forecast.
17: It's not just the heat, it's also the storms and flooding. When you have that heat, you have the humidity, and you have a lot of water in the atmosphere. We have flood watches from Missouri all the way back through New Jersey, Philadelphia, Baltimore, D.C. You're included in there. Could see some strong storms through this evening with the potential for flash flooding.
16: In Maine, Democratic Senate candidate Graham Plattner released a video saying he is dropping out of the Senate race. Plattner has been facing multiple allegations, the latest a claim of sexual assault by a former girlfriend. Plattner denies those allegations. State Democrats now scrambling to replace him on the ballot. More from ABC political director Avery Harper.
18: Troy Jackson, who was a progressive gubernatorial candidate, he is somebody who is a logger. He was endorsed by Bernie Sanders in that gubernatorial primary that he did not win. He is running. We know that CDC alum and public health official in Maine, Nirav Shah, he is also among the names of folks who are throwing their hat in the ring to become the next nominee in this race.
16: I'm Michelle Franz in ABC News.
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21: Good afternoon with WHBY News. I'm Terry Kabarik. The city of Appleton will provide up to $25 million in financial support for the redevelopment of the Thrivent property. Developers are looking to build as many as 2,100 new housing units on the site just north of Interstate 41. Community Development Director Kara Homan says the city will take on the initial cost of installing utilities for the site.
22: The public components of the infrastructure, the city is proposing to borrow $11 million. That borrowing would only be on a reimbursement basis, so the developer would construct, they would do draw requests. We would reimburse those draw requests only after our engineering team has signed off on those components of work. And then that $11 million debt service of city borrowing would be secured in a variety of manners.
21: The city would also provide $14 million in tax incremental financing, which would be paid over 20 years from the added property tax revenue generated by the project. You can find a copy of the development agreement on our website, WHBY.com. A motorcyclist is seriously injured in an Oshkosh crash. Police say the biker was heading north on Jackson Street around 11:40 this morning when a vehicle made a left-hand turn in front of him. The motorcyclist was taken to the hospital where a condition update is not available. The other driver was not hurt. Accident investigation teams are still on the scene, and Jackson Street is closed to traffic between Packer and Smith Avenues. And Grand Chute is the latest area municipality to adopt a wheel tax. Residents will pay an extra $30 per registered vehicle starting in January. The money is earmarked for road repairs and other transportation-related issues. The wheel tax is estimated to generate $621,000 a year for the town.
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4: Temperatures remain a little bit cooler than expected as we head into the afternoon, but as sunshine will continue to work its way through this cloud coverage, we might see those temperatures warm up a bit through the afternoon. A few on and off showers will continue through the rest of the day, and maybe a few rumbles of thunder, but nothing strong or severe. From the WBAY First Alert Weather Center, I'm meteorologist Emily Mers.
24: Currently, partly sunny, 77 at the Myron Construction Studio of WHBY. 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
27: Hey, good afternoon. Glad you're with us. It's the Annex Wealth Management Show for Thursday, July 9th. Lots to get to this hour. Busy show as always. Trump accounts. You've probably read about those, seen them. Trump accounts explained who qualifies and what can they be used for. A member of our financial planning team is going to come in and break that down for you. And later, should you leave it or roll it when it comes to your 401k and starting a new job? Dr. Brian Jacobson, our chief economic strategist, is here as always. Hey, Brian.
28: Hey, it's great to be here.
27: And on the show today, Senior Wealth Advisor Mike Kirk. Thanks for being on the show, Mike.
29: Thanks for having me. So, markets moving a lot, right, Doctor?
28: It has been, yeah. What can the diagnosis be? It seems like it's having maybe some mood swings.
0: kind of feels like a little bit. So
29: maybe. And actually, you know, it's summertime, and it kind of makes me think of that Jaws movie,
0: Yeah.
29: We got money on the sidelines. Is it safe to go back in the water?
0: That's right. Did you watch Jaws and then Jaws 2? Because the famous tagline from Jaws 2 was about just when you thought that it was safe to go back in the water, and now all of a sudden you see the volatility. Which one was your favorite?
29: I liked 1, but I'm a classic type of guy.
1: Isn't there Jaws 3D, too?
0: Yeah, that's
1: that
0: true.
1: That one failed?
0: I'm not sure if you would call it a failure. I'm not sure how it did at the box office. I did not see it. I did not see Jaws 2 either, just because the first one scared me a little too much.
29: It was scary.
0: Yeah. And I was pretty young at the time when that came out.
1: Well, you have a son, too. Did your son see Jaws yet?
0: No, he has not.
1: Are you going to let him see Jaws?
0: Oh, yeah. I'd let him if he wants to. I just don't think that's really his thing.
1: Okay.
0: You know, we'll find out. But it is interesting, because if you think about what was really driving the markets earlier this year, especially February 28th, when there was the U.S. and Israel attack on Iran, you saw the Strait of Hormuz close. That was responsible. Going through that strait, 20 million barrels per day was kind of the estimate. Oil prices went sky high. Gasoline prices went up with them. Stock market went down. Then all of a sudden, the market kind of caught its footing, because there was not the huge effect on the economy as a lot of people feared. There were other ways to get oil. Plus, it seemed as though a number of those vessels were still making their way through. Now that we have what looks like maybe that memorandum of understanding between the U.S. and Iran has gone through the shredder a little, the market, you have seen it initially dip, but now seems to be coming back. And I think really the lesson is, just like Jaws 2 maybe wasn't as scary as Jaws 1, the original, perhaps the same thing is true here, because we know that companies and consumers are a little bit more resilient than maybe what we gave them credit for initially.
29: There's tons of resiliency in that consumer, and that helps support it all, right?
0: It does. That's what a lot of people, I think, are continuing to hold their hopes out for, is that the consumer can be resilient regardless of almost what gets thrown at them. And we are beginning to hear from a few companies about how higher gasoline prices did affect how people spent. So just this morning, PepsiCo announced their earnings. Really interesting report that they came out with, because the numbers were okay. It's just they said that the snack food part, especially what you might pick up at the convenience store, people were really cutting back on that. And they attribute it to the higher gasoline prices, because if you go to the gas station and you suddenly see that number on the dial there, as far as that keeps running up, that apparently served as a bit of a deterrent for people to go inside and ring up a Pepsi and some Doritos.
29: Yeah, that's interesting. You know, it's something that we're keeping our eye on, and kind of thinking about how things have gone and changed in Iran. They've also changed a little bit with some updates out of NATO, right?
0: Yeah. So earlier this week, President Trump was in Ankara. I used to always call that in Turkey, and I guess now technically it's Turkey-A, I think is the official name that was changed at the United Nations and the U.S. State Department. If for those people who were watching the World Cup, you saw how they were doing. There were a number of headlines that came out of that. And one of them, which I think was pretty encouraging from an investing perspective, is that a lot of those governments were recommitting to their pledge of spending about 5% of gross domestic product on defense. So instead of relying on the U.S. to pick up the slack, they would carry their own water when it comes to that spending. So you did see that reaction, especially with some of the European defense names out there. But another one of the announcements that came out was as it relates to Ukraine. President Trump said that he was going to allow the Ukraine government to basically make some of these Patriot missiles. So a little bit more support about, are we getting closer and closer to the end game for the Russia-Ukraine situation, which would be nice, because I think that's like more than 4 years since it started.
27: It's the Annex Wealth Management Show on WHBY. This is only some of the knowledge we can share with you to help maintain your portfolio and feel more confident, or just getting a plan started. Maybe you're just starting out. Experienced in-house professionals at Annex who are watching what the market is doing and situations that matter to your plan, just like Dr. Brian Jacobson, our Chief Economic Strategist and Senior Wealth Advisor, Mike Kirk.
29: So, looking back at this past week, a lot of things that happened in a macro level, thought that we might kick some things off with jobs report.
0: Yeah, so last time that we were on, last week Thursday, we did get the jobs report. It was weaker than a lot of people were expecting, but it wasn't bad. It was one of those things where you had 3 months in a row of more than 100,000 non-farm payrolls being created. Then it downshifts to 57,000, which is honestly a very healthy rate, especially given how slowly the labor force is growing. There's been this big downshift in labor force growth, mostly due to immigration policy. Right? I mean, that just is kind of some of the math there. And so the employment rate actually dipped down from 4.3 to 4.2%. So even though there was that downshift, I would say that the labor market has gone from that sprint that we saw in March, April, and May to more of a jog. And perhaps that's something that we're going to continue seeing. Since then, we did get the ADP, Advanced Data Processing. They release a weekly employment indicator, and it does show that the economy is continuing to kind of trundle along here.
29: You know, on that front, we got some information, or what we like to think is good information, from the Federal Reserve as we're digesting all this data too, right?
0: Oh, yeah. So we know that the jobs number came out after they made their policy decision. And just like with most things, it's like, well, if I knew then what I know now, would I have done the same thing? But we did get the minutes from that meeting. A little bit shorter than usual because it was apparently not as contentious of a meeting as previous ones. A lot of that could be because they were kind of in agreement that you've got these different scenarios that could play out, and they do not know which one will play out. A lot of the discussion was around, well, if oil prices stay high, artificial intelligence spending stays high, if that leads to more consumer-level inflation, then they might feel the need to hike at some point. But if all of a sudden you see oil prices drop, not as much pressure on the consumer prices, you get to a little bit of what we call disinflation. So not that prices come down, but the inflation is slower, then they feel comfortable just keeping where it is. So there was disagreement as to which one of those scenarios they thought was more likely, but not a lot of disagreement about what the right thing to do in those scenarios would be. And that's the key part of their disagreement. I know that Chair Warsh, he doesn't want to give the forward guidance to say which of those scenarios he thinks is the most likely. He just wants to say, hey, we're trying to keep our options open. We're in agreement as about what to do, but it's going to really be dictated by the data.
29: Yeah, so the Fed's looking at the data here nationally. We're talking about jobs reports. What does this look like if we take a stance from the IMF or a larger world macroeconomic outlook?
0: Yeah, so it is really the same thing, about decent growth but higher inflation, and it is not having the same effect on every single country. It really depends upon who you are. Countries like Korea, Taiwan, Malaysia, United States that are at like the epicenter of the AI boom, they're doing well with growth. But those countries that are more dependent on importing oil with these higher prices, think about like Indonesia, India, China, that they're experiencing a slowdown. So even though on average it can look good, big differences when you get into the details.
27: And in just a few minutes, understanding the new Trump accounts after their official launch within the past week. It's the Annex Wealth Management Show on WHBY.
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27: Know the difference with Annex Wealth Management. Well, you've probably seen or heard about it or talked to somebody about it. The Trump accounts are here. They are available, and there are important dates and regulations and things you need to know, since this is a brand new thing, but an important thing to know about, especially to get kids on some saving habits early on. And that's basically what they're designed to do. Somebody who's been following this very closely here at Annex Wealth Management, along with her team, financial planning specialist Rebecca Posig, back on the show. Hey, Rebecca.
9: Hi, Joe.
27: So let's talk about what you need to know and different dates and birth dates that you need to have.
9: Yeah, so these accounts were signed into law last year, and now they're finally available. You can finally open one up and fund one. And it's great news, especially for those who have a baby between January 1st, 2025 and December 31st, 2028. And that's because if you have an account open, you might be eligible for some seed money. And this is $1,000 from the government that goes into the account. You don't have to fund it. You don't have to do anything. It's just there for you to invest and grow for the benefit of your child.
27: Yeah, and it's free money. And so if somebody's thinking, well, hey, I'm about to have a baby, or maybe a grandchild is on the way, how do they get the Trump account going?
9: They can go to trumpaccounts.gov or fill out Form 4547. That website kind of lists out all the things you need to do to get that up and running. And I do want to note that if you have a child that's under 18, you're still eligible to open an account. So if you've got a young child, as long as they're a U.S. citizen with a Social Security number, you're eligible to open an account for them. You just won't get the seed money. You'd have to fund it yourself.
27: You know, as far as the contributions are concerned, when you do get one of these Trump accounts going, it can be a little bit complicated.
9: Yeah, the contributions can be complex because there's a lot of layers to it. There's family member contributions, employer contributions, and both of those share the same contribution limit of $5,000. So if your employer is going to start offering this as an employee benefit, which we might see, that would be kind of interesting to see where employers take this.
27: Mm-hmm.
9: But if you've got the employer contributing, if you've got Aunt Susie contributing $5,000, Uncle Tim contributing $5,000, that's going to lead to some excess contributions. So just important to be aware that the $5,000 limit follows the child. It's not per person contributing. There's a lot of layers there, so it's just something to be aware of.
27: There are charities involved as well, individuals, companies that are contributing to these accounts as well.
9: Yeah, it's something that's specifically allowed in the law. These charities or foundations can select a particular zip code or median household income and set an amount aside, pledge an amount they want to contribute. So Michael Dell, I think he was the first one who jumped on board with the Dell Foundation, and he's pledged to donate to children under the age of 10 if they're in a certain geographic area and with certain household income requirements. Another one is Ray Dalio, the hedge fund manager, who's pledged to contribute to certain children in Connecticut. So that's another thing. It could just be a miscellaneous geographic area. And I think the most interesting one is Nicki Minaj is going to try to contribute to children of her fans. Not entirely sure how she's going to do that one, but she said she's going to try.
27: So these accounts, not necessarily for education, but they are for retirement. That's the distinction as far as the purpose goes.
9: Yeah, they're not for education. They're for retirement. And that's one distinction between 529 plans. Those are kind of the accounts we think for education because distributions can be tax-free if they're used for those qualified education expenses. That's not the case with Trump accounts. They act much more like an IRA. So with Trump accounts, there's this growth period where you can contribute to the account up until the kid is 18 years old. From there, it becomes their own account, and it acts like an IRA after that. So it's subject to the 10% early withdrawal penalty for those under 59 and a half. There are exceptions for some education expenses and first-time homebuyer exception, but ultimately it acts like an IRA. It'll be taxed like an IRA. So it's very different from the 529 plan and particularly education savings.
27: And let's talk about the contributions. We know why we should open one, but why should somebody contribute?
9: Yeah, these accounts are a great way to help get your child invested earlier, help them get on track for retirement earlier, and help them to be more engaged with their own financial plan or finances and investing in general. If you have a little excess cash flow, if you're already meeting your own retirement goals and you've got a plan for education funding, it could be a great place to just save those additional dollars and really get your child set up for success. And I'm kind of optimistic about these accounts because the government has made 529 plans more and more favorable and flexible over time. And these accounts, the Trump accounts, could be really powerful if they end up doing the same.
27: And know that we're following it very closely, especially on your team. She is Rebecca Posig, Financial Planning Specialist at Annex Wealth Management. Thanks for breaking that down for us, because I know that's a very popular thing and a lot of people are talking about it. Appreciate you being on the show.
9: Absolutely. Thanks for having me.
27: It's the Annex Wealth Management Show on WHBY, keeping you informed again with our free education over the next few weeks in person and, of course, online. And it continues with another webinar for our Instant Insight series, Inflation Trends. So this is July 14th at 9 a.m. with Chief Economic Strategist Dr. Brian Jacobson. What are we watching with inflation trends lately, and what are we going to be breaking down on the 14th there?
0: Yeah, so this report is going to be for the month of June, and as a result, we should see actually a little deflation when it comes to gasoline prices. And that's just simply because prices were, on average, lower in June than what they were in May. One of the details that we really are paying close attention to is whether or not all this AI spending, because of what it's doing to chip prices, not potato chips, but the microchips, right? And then also the memory prices, if that's feeding through into higher consumer inflation. We know that Apple, Sony, Microsoft, they all announced that some of their products, they were increasing the prices of them because of higher input costs for them. So we're going to see how much that's actually beginning to show up on the shelf prices.
27: It's becoming more and more challenging to keep up with that tech sector, but Dr. Brian Jacobson's doing a great job of that. So that is July 14th. You can click events at annexwealth.com to set your reminder. He's here now along with Senior Wealth Advisor Mike Kirk.
29: So we have been talking about some great things that have been happening that have been data-driven, both on a national and a nationwide and a global-wide standpoint. And you brought up something that's really cool, and this is discussed a lot in our office, and it all deals with AI. What's happening? How is it a bubble? Is it being reshaped?
10: Love to hear your thoughts on that a little bit.
0: Yeah, there's a lot of, I think, anxiety as we get ready to go into earnings season. So every 3 months, we get to go through this song and dance where there's lots of expectations about the earnings that are going to be released, whether or not companies met or missed or beat the earnings, and then markets react to that. And it's something that we get to do every 3 months. Now, as a little aside, the Securities Exchange Commission, they did release for comment this proposal to shift to more of an every 6 month cadence instead. Mm-hmm. Not that it would be required, but it would be optional for businesses. So something to kind of watch in terms of, do we continue with this basically Christmas every 3 months? It kind of feels like for financial analysts where you get this type of disclosure. But what we're really watching for are some of the signs as to our margins beginning to come under more pressure, especially for these big, what are called the hyperscalers. So those would be the companies like Microsoft, Alphabet, who owns Google. You also have it with like Amazon, a number of these companies, as to what are they able to raise in revenue by selling some of these services, and what are their costs in terms of buying those chips and the memory. And I think that what we're beginning to see in the markets are some of that heightened anxiety as to which direction is it going to go. Earlier this week, we heard from Samsung, who they're based in Korea. A lot of us probably know their products from the consumer goods stuff. You know, I think they do washers, dryers, different electronics, but also they're one of the biggest manufacturers of memory. It's this high bandwidth memory, also random access memory. They announced earnings where they increased more than 19 times from a year ago, but yet the stock fell by a significant amount, even though that was like eye-poppingly good growth.
29: It's just excellent numbers, but just off
0: because apparently people thought, oh, maybe it's going to be 20 or 21 times. And that's the importance of the expectations, right? What are the expectations going in? And if they even miss it by a whiff, you can see big outsized price moves.
29: Yeah, from our point of view as advisors, this is opportunity to have a conversation because so many people have done well with these positions.
27: And in just a few minutes, when you have multiple investment accounts, is there a smart way to optimize things? Where do you start? It's the Annex Wealth Management Show on WHBY.
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21: Good afternoon with WHBY News. I'm Terry Kavari. The mailing of duplicate absentee ballots to some voters in the city of Green Bay will be the subject of an investigation by the Wisconsin Elections Commission. Some voters in both the April general election and next month's primary election were sent two ballots by the city clerk's office. Elections Commission member Ann Jacobs says that could not happen if the Green Bay City Clerk's office would use the state's WisVote system to print their mailing labels instead of a third party.
11: If a municipality is using the WisVote system to print the stickers that go on the outgoing envelopes to voters containing their ballots, if you use that system, you cannot do a duplicate generation of those stickers. You can't do it. We put in a fail-safe, and that fail-safe is there specifically to prevent this from happening.
21: City Clerk Celestine Jeffries has said the April mistake was due to a mailing issue, while this month's snafu was a printing error. An Appleton man accused of trying to kill a Little Chute woman is heading to trial. An Outagamie County judge finds there is enough evidence to try Rudolph Knapp on charges of attempted first-degree intentional homicide, strangulation, and substantial battery. Knapp allegedly attacked a woman inside her residence along Vandenbroek Road back in April. If convicted, he'd face up to life in prison. And flooding causes extensive damage at De Pere High School. District officials say there was significant flooding in several areas of the building following heavy rainfall Wednesday afternoon. Those areas are closed until further notice. Officials are asking people not to come to the high school unless it is absolutely necessary. Those who need access to the building should use the doors near the office, gymnasium, auditorium, or weight room. I'm Terry Kavarik. 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
14: Temperatures remain a little bit cooler than expected as we head into the afternoon, but as sunshine will continue to work its way through this cloud coverage, we might see those temperatures warm up a bit through the afternoon. A few on and off showers will continue through the rest of the day, and maybe a few rumbles of thunder, but nothing strong or severe. From the WBAY First Alert Weather Center, I'm meteorologist Emily Mers.
15: Currently partly sunny, 78 at the Myron Construction Studio, WHBY. Just a quick update on the story Terry just had in the news. The city of Green Bay announcing moments ago that clerk Celestine Jeffries has been placed on administrative leave until the completion of that Wisconsin Elections Commission investigation into the handling of absentee ballots and the mailing of multiples to a number of voters the last two elections. Now back to the Annex Wealth Management Show.
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16: Hi, Joe.
27: Let's start with what usually makes someone realize their retirement accounts might be a little bit too scattered. What's something you hear from clients?
16: Honestly, when a person actually completely forgets or lose track of their retirement account, great thing about a 401k and other employee-sponsored plans is when we open them, we contribute systematically from our pay.

0: may receive more investment options for growth if their money is not tied up in employee sponsor plans. But as a wealth manager, you know, I feel that it makes sense in most cases. But some examples of times when it might not is if a person is still working and they may need to borrow money, would not want to put 401k money and consolidate it into an IRA account, because borrowing from an IRA is not an option for more than 60 days if you do a 60-day indirect rollover, which is usually ill-advised anyway. There's a rule of 55. If you're between the ages of 55 and 59 and a half, you can take a penalty-free distribution from your employee-sponsored plan. And if you're thinking of retiring in that age bracket, you may want to consider actually consolidating your 401ks. Another type of consolidation is non-retirement accounts. So sometimes a person may have a few stocks or some bonds, cash, in an investment account that they'd like to combine. But we do caution you in consolidating those type of accounts, considering capital gain taxation that could be associated with them. Simplest terms, like taxed accounts can likely be combined or consolidated to one account. Roth money needs to be consolidated with other Roth money, whether it's in an IRA or in a 401k. And non-retirement accounts, as I said earlier, would be checking accounts, CDs, brokerage, investment accounts, non-qualified deferred comp plans in private sector, annuities that are not IRAs, and among many other types of accounts could be consolidated into a non-retirement space as well.
1: When you're talking about the taxes, what are some of the biggest tax and fee traps people might overlook when moving these accounts? Because every account seems to be different.
0: Yeah, that's a great question. So the two biggest tax traps, I'd say, would be an IRA distribution to a non-retirement account rather than rolling it over into another tax-deferred IRA, whether it's pre-tax or a Roth, and capital gains on non-retirement accounts. If a person just decides to liquidate the pre-tax retirement account or Roth to consolidate with a non-retirement account, they could lose, or they will lose, their tax-deferred investment. You know, with capital gains, sometimes a person may not realize that their non-retirement account may have large unrealized capital gains. In an extreme example, if a person bought Apple for $1,000 45 years ago, it could be worth, you know, the market is going to adjust, obviously, but it could be worth $1,940,000 now. A person would actually pay 20% tax on the difference between what they bought it for and what they sold it for. So 20% tax on $1,939,000, you know, in most cases.
1: I'm trying to think about what I was doing 40 years ago. I should have bought some Apple stock.
0: Right? Looking back, that wouldn't have been a bad idea.
1: Yeah, right? Exactly. So if somebody is close to retirement, or maybe they're in retirement, what is the first question they should ask before consolidating? Because somebody might be thinking, driving along in their car, hey, this sounds like a great idea. I need to organize things. What should they ask?
0: What you want to ask yourself, what you want to think about is, what are the goals for these funds? Some funds are designated to be left as an inheritance. Some funds are to create a personalized pension to pay yourself throughout retirement. Some are for travel. There could be many different goals for the money. You should not have a separate account for each goal in most cases, as that can get very confusing. You know, I've seen where clients have several bank accounts for FDIC insurance and CDs. Going from bank to bank can become very cumbersome. They may not know that we can purchase brokered CDs from many different banks to consolidate your assets in one place, but still have the variety of FDIC-insured banks. I have to bring in an old expression about consolidation, especially since I used to work at my in-laws' farm for a few years. You don't want all your eggs in one basket, but you do want all your chickens in one coop.
1: Hey, that sounds like a farm saying. I love it. It's kind of like that multiple retirement account junk drawer. Everybody's got a junk drawer. We can help you clean up some of those accounts. He is wealth manager Mike Dodge at Annex Wealth Management. Thanks for being on the show again, Mike.
0: Thanks for having me, Joe.
1: It's the Annex Wealth Management Show on WHBY. If you have a question, ask Annex. Right at the top of the page at AnnexWealth.com, click the Ask Annex button. 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Recent questions like the SpaceX IPO, that got a lot of attention. Retirement confidence being low and what you can do about it. Plus how to take advantage of the new Trump accounts that just launched this month. Click on our social media as well, like the Annex LinkedIn page, our YouTube channel, Facebook, Instagram for the answers to those questions in short video form. 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
2: Retirement confidence low. I don't know if I like the sound of that. I'd like to

0: fix that as fast as we possibly can. You know, we've been talking a little bit about some of the things as far as what people can do. Mm-hmm. Earnings, past history, data from the Fed, past history. We think about our lives moving forward, or at least we should, right? Mm-hmm. As we're looking at our situational items that are in front of us, what are some of the things that we can do? And specifically, I want to talk a little bit about your thoughts on concentrated positions that maybe have done really well, better than others, but now it's a big spot on that allocation table.
1: That is one of the biggest challenges I think that a lot of individual investors really wrestle with, is especially in a taxable account, because you have to be concerned about taxes. Whereas if it's in a qualified account like an IRA, a 401k, you don't have to worry about that so much. If you feel as though you have one position that has grown a little bit too large, it's easy enough just to sell that. Don't worry about it. But you actually have it where now, because of the tax code, it can create a lot of complications for people. And that's what we'd like to try to walk through with people, is about what are the different strategies. And each one, it's going to depend upon the individual. Big laundry list of different things to think about. If you have a taxable account where you have some names that are in there because you bought it back in the 1990s or whatever, and it's gone up, and now big gains, well, keep in mind, you know, if you do sell it in that taxable account, is going to be likely taxed as a long-term capital gain, which is better than short-term capital gains, right? So that's kind of the first thing, is in terms of how would it be taxed if you tried to sell it? And then, is that okay? Because if you're going to sell it at some point, do you bite the bullet now or do you kind of wait?
0: Right.
1: But are there more what are called tax-neutral ways in order to maybe chisel away at that position a little bit? And that's where some people use what's called direct indexing, but it's really just an implementation of this idea of tax loss harvesting. Let's say that you have a stock and it's been paying dividends and you've been doing the dividend reinvestment thing, and so you might have what are called different tax lots that you have had over time. So on your statement, you might see just that one name, but under that could be perhaps hundreds of different tax lots, and maybe some of those could be at a loss. Now, can you sell those and then also recognize some of the gains to start chiseling away a little bit more than what you think you might be able to? So it's a big, gigantic math problem, basically.
0: Yeah.
1: And we love to do those math problems.
0: Right. Because we want to keep that tax number as close to zero as we possibly can.
1: Yeah.
0: Right?
1: Or in some cases, you do want to recognize the tax because maybe you're in a situation where you're not at the top tax bracket. If you are in the 0% or 15% capital gains tax budget, if just for some reason, maybe do it now before you get into that 20% one. So there is that timing as well. And you do have to make an educated guess about what your tax situation might be in the future. And that's why we have some great software tools that we can use to kind of help with some of that. So it's not a guess, it's an educated guess.
2: Leave it or roll it. What to look at before rolling over a 401k into a new plan? That's coming up. This is the Annex Wealth Management Show on WHBY.
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8: Hello, this is WHBY intern Caleb Jankowski, and today is July 9th. Today in 1893, Daniel Hale Williams performs the first successful open-heart surgery without the use of penicillin. The first cargo submarine to cross the Atlantic arrives to the U.S. from Germany in 1916. In 1953, New York City holds the first helicopter passenger service. In 1979, the Voyager 2 passes by Jupiter. 1981 brought with it the release of Nintendo's classic arcade game Donkey Kong. In 2018, scientists declare that bright pink is the world's oldest biological color, produced by bacteria in 1.1 billion year old marine shale rock. June of 2021 was declared the hottest June recorded in the U.S. in 127 years, with Death Valley, California reaching a temperature of 130 degrees Fahrenheit, one of the hottest temperatures ever recorded on Earth. To hear this again or for more information, head to WHBY.com as we celebrate America.
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11: Thanks for having me, Joe.
2: How much control do you want over your investment choices and your account access when you have all these different plans? You've had a lot of different employers, and how does that compare between your employer's plan and maybe an IRA?
11: Sure. I would start by saying that you want to have awareness, and that might sound crazy, but a lot of people kind of lose track of old 401ks and stuff like that. Then it gets to your question about, like, what level of control do you want to have? And that really does vary by person. So I would say, broadly speaking, in an IRA, you're going to have access to more investment options than you would in a 401k plan, because 401ks tend to have, they can be very expansive, you know, menus of investments, but they're still technically, you know, limited. It might be 20 or 30 or something like that, whereas in an IRA, you can get all sorts of stuff. So really, that's going to come down to your personal preference. But the other thing that's going to matter is how much money's in the account, because investments to which you have access also vary by your balance. The more money you have, the more access you have to more complicated stuff. So all of those things are going to factor in. In a workforce that's kind of transient, if you have multiple accounts all over the place, eventually it's going to get kind of hard to keep track of all that stuff. So I generally encourage people, when you leave your employer, bring the money with. Now, the question is, what does that mean? Does it mean I bring it to my new employer, or do I take it to an IRA? And that's where it kind of gets into, it depends on the situation. The other question would be, does my new employer have a 401k? Will they let me roll it in? Usually if they have one, they will. There are thresholds where under $7,000, they can roll you out. Under $1,000, they can cash you out. So you might find yourself in a situation, it's possible, this has actually happened recently, where you have received a disbursement from your old 401k plan, but you're not yet eligible to roll it into the new 401k plan. Then you could run into some deadline issues where you got to do something with that money before there's a different waiting periods where, you know, if you don't do something, it causes you a problem. So every single one of these scenarios is going to vary depending on who you are. Being mindful of it, I think, is the most important part.
2: And what about the fees? Some people say, well, I want everything in one place. Mm-hmm. I'm just going to take it from the old employer, move it to the new employer, but they're not aware of the fees.
11: Very often people are not aware of those. So I would say, regardless of whether you're moving it from one place or another, Dave Spano always talks about this, you know what you own
2: and why
11: what you're paying for. Yeah, for sure. There are really heavy disclosure requirements in the 401k world. So there's a way to get the answer, and it's not that hard. So you can find that. to your original question about control, if you're really into investments, you want to have control over the investments, or you're getting closer to retirement, you maybe have a bigger balance, and you want some more comprehensive, detailed planning and investment strategy for you personally, obviously, I would recommend at that point you work with an advisor. You probably don't want to be doing that yourself. That's where the advisor will help you evaluate your options and kind of pick the one that's best for you.
2: Is right. there always a fee when you roll it over?
11: There might not be a transaction fee. Usually there's going to be a distribution fee. Oftentimes rolling money in, there's not going to be a transaction fee for just moving the money into the thing. The question is, what are the overall fees once it's in there? Because yes, very rarely will you find an investment company that does all of its work for free. It's
2: right,
11: a question
2: yeah.
11: of, is it in the investment? Is it some other sort of thing?
2: Those especially when it's not in-house, you might not be as aware of it. And so what level of professional advice or guidance would we look to deciding this?
11: Right. It's not always super transparent, and it can get complex. Your average person doesn't even know where to start looking. So talk to your advisor to get some help with that. I mean, that's what advisor they're there for, to give you advice on stuff.
2: And does the beneficiary planning require more flexibility than your current employer plan allows? Maybe you're talking about multiple or contingent beneficiaries.
11: Usually you can do that in a 401k plan. Sometimes technologically it's more cumbersome at one provider versus another. More and more of this stuff is going online. But if you are married and you're in a marital property state and you're going to designate someone other than your spouse, that usually takes it offline and into some sort of manual process. But I would say, generally speaking, you have the same essential options in a 401k from when it comes to beneficiaries as you might in an individual account. It just, again, comes down to proper planning and then proper execution. And if they are limited for whatever reason, then yeah, you want to keep that in mind. And it's not to say that one is better than another. It's just a question of, what are you doing with that money? How long is it going to be in the thing that you're rolling it into? Because you didn't bring up just take the money out and spend it as an option, Joe, which I'm glad you didn't bring up.
2: Yeah, I know you don't like that.
11: That is an option, so we at least need to tell people. That most of the time, terrible idea, but it is something you can ponder anyway. Because some companies who hold the money, they are also manufacturers of investments. And so sometimes the fee is just the expense ratio of the investment itself. That's how they collect the fee, by you using their investments, you know, proprietary stuff.
2: You know, every portfolio tells a story. We say that all the time,
11: that's
2: too.
11: Right.
2: So it just depends.
11: Consolidation is a good idea just because it helps you not forget where your money is, but then it gives you a better sense of what you really have.
2: Yeah, just easier to keep track of. Director of Retirement Plan Services, Tom Parks, happy to walk through that with you at any time. Thanks for being on the show, Tom.
11: Thank you.
2: The Annex Wealth Management Show on WHBY. 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Chief Economic Strategist Dr. Brian Jacobson is here, and Senior Wealth Advisor Mike Kurt.
0: We have been talking about maybe unwinding positions and thinking about things moving forward. What's happening in the interest rate in the bond market right now that may be attractive? And the reason I ask is a lot of times I get questioned by clients where they say, I don't really understand bonds and I don't feel like I get a lot from them.
1: Uh-huh.
0: But I think things have shifted a little bit.
1: Yeah, they really have. And it's kind of funny that people think they don't know a lot about bonds and they think they know a lot about stocks, because from an investing perspective, just purely the math behind it, bonds are actually a little bit easier to understand if you know what to look for.
0: I agree.
1: Now, yeah, whereas stocks tend to be more driven by stories and kind of visions of the future and all that, bonds, it's like, all right, it's a contract. So it's laid out about what you pay, what the principal is going to be that you get if they don't default on it, and then also what those coupon or the interest income is on there. But they can move all over the place. And I think it's just because they don't get the same media attention. They don't get the same love as what equities do, but maybe that should change, because we have seen that ever since 2010, think about that zero interest rate environment that we had, then the Fed started hiking rates in 2023. We're back in a place where even just holding a boring bond, if you can hold it to maturity, you buy it, hold it, then it can pay you okay income. Whereas if you're holding a fund, which is a collection of bonds, and
0: right.
1: you see the price moving up and down and all around, it's been a little bit of a wild ride.
0: Right.
1: Think about like 2021 and 22. bond funds especially dropped in value quite a bit. And people maybe panicked, sold at the bottom, and it's like, well, you know, if you could have ridden through that a little bit, you could have possibly have recovered some of that loss.
0: I absolutely love it, and I think of those low interest rate times, and this is actually not in it. Looking at savings, saying, wow, that was a great rate. You can actually lock some of those in, right?
1: You know, the only thing that's not zero is to the right of the decimal point.
0: Right.
1: Those were the bad times.
0: Exactly. Hey, what are we looking at for the upcoming week?
1: Yeah, so earnings season is kicking off in earnest. That's always exciting. On the data front, please do join for the Instant Insight webinar, especially with the CPI number on Tuesday. That's probably going to be the highlight of the week.
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21: From ABC News, I'm Michelle Franzen.
18: Tensions between the U.S. and Iran escalating again, with the U.S. carrying out strikes after Iran fired at ships in the Strait of Hormuz. Iran also launching attacks on U.S. bases in the region. It's prompting the U.S. embassy in Jordan to issue warnings. Here's ABC's Britt Clinton.
21: For Jordanians, though, it's a reminder that hosting U.S. forces, it brings both protection but also exposure. And for U.S. officials, it's about getting ahead of this risk, you know, tightening security now rather than waiting for something to happen.
18: The renewed fighting impacting ship traffic through the strait, and that could cause oil and gas prices to go up once again. The White House touting the first so-called Freedom Fuel Network stations opening in the Philadelphia area, offering discounted gas. The Trump administration says it's not subsidized and is a private company not affiliated with the government. ABC's Stephen Portnoy has details.
22: It appears to be something of a promotion. The president announced this online last week, saying that someone whom he called a very smart retailer located throughout the Northeast would be stepping up and lowering gas prices at 25 stations. These 25 stations are clustered in and around Philadelphia.
18: The company's LLC does not list who is behind the stations. In Mississippi, the family of Nolan Wells, who died while celebrating the July 4th holiday on Horn Island with friends, now searching for answers. State authorities suspect the 18-year-old may have drowned, but are still investigating. Family attorney Ben Crump says they're conducting an independent investigation and autopsy.
23: We're trying to be very transparent, because the family has some concerns about the state of Mississippi doing an investigation of the death of a young black man, where young white students may be looked at as having some culpability. So the family is concerned about that.
18: On Wall Street today, stocks ended up. 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
18: Mortgage rates ticking up again. Freddie Mac says the 30-year fixed rate rose to 6.49%. That's up from 6.43 last week. The rise in borrowing costs could sideline potential homebuyers. Rising home prices, also a concern. Sales of pre-owned houses down in most parts of the country last month.
29: The one bright spot for sellers was the Northeast, where existing home sales rose from May to June. Nationally, though, sales were down 2.4% month over month. Looking back to 2025, though, the National Association of Realtors says sales of pre-owned homes jumped 2.8% between June of last year and June of this.
18: ABC's Jim Ryan. Protests in Houston continue after a father of three was shot and killed by ICE agents. Family members say Lorenzo Salgado Arujo was killed while on his way to work. Homeland Security officials allege Arujo tried to ram agents with his car and officers acted in self-defense. ABC's John Quinones is on scene.
30: I'm standing on the corner of Canal Street here on the east side of Houston, where there was a big protest here last night, hundreds of people. And then now there's a growing, it's the site of a growing memorial for the victim of the shooting, the father of three, immigrant from Mexico who's been here with his three sons, three American-born sons, college students, college graduates, in fact, for more than almost 35 years.
18: I'm Michelle Franzen, ABC News.
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0: At 5:05, it is partly sunny and 78 with your news now on WHBY. I'm Jonathan Krause.
1: And I'm Terry Kovarik. Green Bay City Clerk is now placed on administrative leave. That follows the Wisconsin Election Commission's decision to investigate the mailing of duplicate absentee ballots to some voters in the city of Green Bay. Some voters in both the April general election and next month's primary election were sent two ballots by the city clerk's office. Elections Commission member Am Jacobs says that could not happen if the Green Bay City Clerk's office would use the state's WisVote system to print their mailing labels instead of a third party.
2: If a municipality is using the WisVote system to print the stickers that go on the outgoing envelopes to voters containing their ballots, if you use that system, you cannot do a duplicate generation of those stickers. You can't do it. We put in a fail-safe, and that fail-safe is there specifically to prevent this from happening.
1: City Clerk Celestine Jeffries previously said the April mistake was due to a mailing issue, while this month's snafu was a printing error.
0: The city of Appleton reaches a development agreement for the Thrivent site. The deal calls for the city to cover the initial expense of $11 million in infrastructure and utility installation, and then $14 million in tax incremental financing. Community Development Director Kara Homan says there are safeguards in place to protect taxpayers' investment.
3: Any TID increment that is created first goes to service the city's debt payments. If the TID increment is not enough to service our debt payments, the developer has agreed to make a shortfall payment. If for some reason a shortfall payment isn't made, the developer would be giving us an $11 million irrevocable letter of credit, which is basically the right for us to draw on that if and when that would be necessary.
0: The project, known as Wilden Portfolio Park, could include up to 2,100 new housing units at a value of $607 million. It would create an additional $57 million in property tax revenues. You can find a copy of the development agreement on our website, WHBY.com.
1: A motorcyclist is seriously injured in an Oshkosh crash. The police say the biker was heading north on Jackson Street around 11:40 this morning when a vehicle made a left-hand turn in front of him. The motorcyclist was taken to the hospital where a condition update is not available. The other driver was not hurt. Jackson Street was closed to traffic between Packer and Smith Avenues. Accident investigation teams have now cleared the scene, and Jackson Street is now reopened to traffic.
0: Grand Chute is the latest area municipality to adopt a wheel tax. Residents will pay an extra $30 per registered vehicle starting in January. The money is earmarked for road repairs and other transportation-related expenses. The wheel tax is estimated to generate $621,000 a year for the town.
1: Kokanee Utilities breaks ground on a new water treatment plant. Director Michael Evanzi says a new enhanced treatment process and reverse osmosis will produce improved water quality.
4: We know the community is very eager to have this project completed, and we're looking forward to that in a couple years from now, delivering what I think will be the best water in the state of Wisconsin.
1: The $35 million water treatment facility should be up and running by the summer of 2028.
0: Flooding causes extensive damage at De Pere High School. District officials say there was significant flooding in several areas of the building following heavy rainfall Wednesday afternoon. Those areas are closed until further notice. Officials are asking people not to come to the high school unless it is absolutely necessary. Those who need access to the building should use the doors near the office, gymnasium, auditorium, or weight room.
1: Brewster Village in Appleton will soon serve people on both ends of the age spectrum. Outagamie County is converting a vacant building on the retirement community campus for a new child care clinic. County Executive Tom Nelson tells Jonathan Krause in Your News Now that they will partner with the YMCA of the Fox Cities to provide daycare services for 100 kids.
5: The operations will be done by the YMCA. They have their experts, they're pros at this, so we've got a good relationship with them.
1: The $2.2 million child care project will be funded in part by a recent $250,000 grant from the Wisconsin Economic Development Corporation.
0: On Broadway continues to review its cancellation procedures for the downtown Green Bay Farmers Market. The organization received criticism after strong winds and heavy rains caused people to seek shelter and damage tents and merchandise on June 24th. The market was shut down only after that storm arrived. On Broadway, President and CEO Brian Johnson says, establishing guidelines for inclement weather is not easy.
6: We just really want to make sure that in any weather incident that we're accounting for some of those changes that can be made to the plan. The challenge that you have is no two weather storms are the same, right? Every time they come in, they're different. So you have general guidelines and that you want to follow when making those decisions.
0: On Broadway ended up canceling the next two farmers markets following the June 24th incident, citing severe weather that was forecast those days.
1: And the eye in the sky is circling over Interstate 41 in Winnebago County today. The State Patrol is conducting aerial traffic enforcement. The pilot in the sky clocks the speeds and looks for other traffic violations and then radios to troopers and sheriff's deputies to make the traffic stops. Coming up at 5:31, no jail time for a former Milwaukee County judge charged with interfering with ICE. With Jonathan Krause, I'm Terry Kabark.
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7: Skies will be mainly clear tonight and the humidity will gradually drop, but there could still be some patchy fog that develops. Outside of that, should be a quiet night with temperatures in the upper 50s and lower 60s. We'll see a mostly sunny day on Friday once any fog lifts. It's going to be a little bit warmer, highs in the low to mid 80s, but it will be more comfortable with lower humidity. From the WBY First Alert Weather Center, I'm meteorologist David Ernst.
0: We'll have a live weather chat with David coming up in about 28 minutes here on Your News Now. Taking a look at current conditions, it is mostly cloudy across the area, 78 in Oshkosh, 77 in Green Bay, 78 in Appleton at the Myron Construction Studio of WHBY. Turning now to Hurling Clark Law Firm traffic, and a couple of things to pass along. One of those is a disabled vehicle, the right shoulder of northbound I-41. About 2.5 miles past the ramp from Jackson Street, there's a large piece of debris along the shoulder. Again, that's northbound I-41. Looks like it's not affecting traffic at this time. And then we also have a disabled vehicle blocking the right shoulder of southbound I-43 at the ramp from Mason Street. Traffic not being affected there either. As for travel times today, I-41 southbound, Vanderbrick Road to Highway 10 is 11 minutes. That's about a minute slower than usual there. I-41 northbound, Black Wolf Ave to Breezewood Lane is 15 minutes. That's right on time. And I-41 northbound, Shearing Road to Highway 29 is 6 minutes. No delays. Traffic is brought to you by Hurling Clark Law Firm.
8: 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Anthropic has appointed former Federal Reserve Chair Ben Bernanke to its long-term benefit trust. The trust is the company's independent governance structure that advises the company and appoints its board members. In that role, Bernanke will not hold any equity in Anthropic, but will be paid for his time and service. A new report by the New York Federal Reserve Bank shows that companies which have already paid tariffs may be expecting to raise their prices yet again. Some 44% of manufacturers from the report expect to raise prices in the next 6 months or more in the future. And 47% of service firms plan to do the same. Wall Street finished the day higher across the board. The Dow Industrial Average was up 139 points, ending the day at 52,487. The NASDAQ added 336 points. The S&P 500 picked up 61. And that's Your Money Now.
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0: This summer, hit the road with Your News Now and me. 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
13: In baseball, the Milwaukee Brewers lost Game 4 of their five-game series at the St. Louis Cardinals last night, 5-1. Starting pitcher Kyle Harrison struggled in his second game in a row, went four innings, allowed three earned runs, and had two strikeouts. Manager Pat Murphy said after the game that Harrison is experiencing arm fatigue.
14: You know, he's fatigued. You know, it's obvious he's fatigued, and we gotta help him on that. You know what I mean? That's all there's to it. We gotta help him. Could have left him in there, but we're thinking about his future and felt a little soreness, and we're not gonna mess with it.
13: And said that the offense was pretty quiet.
14: There was a lot of poor at bats today, a lot of good ones. Pratt, Lara, Ortiz, Mitchell, Yelich. Yelich got on base twice. There's a lot of guys in Yelich's position right now that have been through a lot of struggle. You know, he doesn't have his numbers where he wants them, but he's trending in the right direction, in my opinion, so I'm happy for him. But, yeah, we got some other guys not trending, so hopefully we'll get back on track soon.
13: For Game 5 tonight, pitching for the Brewers is Logan Henderson, returning from his back injury. Last pitch on May 22nd, and going for the Cardinals is Andre Pallante. Catch the game on WHBY, pregame at 6:10 and first pitch at 6:45. In the NBA, Milwaukee Bucks general manager John Horst spoke to the media yesterday and talked about trading Giannis to the Miami Heat, said dealing Giannis doesn't make the team better in the short term, but hopefully it means more in the long term.
15: Can we set something in place with a new coach and take advantage of an opportunity to truly build from a place of strength on a roster and a style of play that hopefully makes our city proud and our franchise proud and gets us to the place where we are competitive and we can sustain that competition and that competitive level year in and year out. And if we're lucky enough, at some point, be in a position to knock on the door and have a chance to win a championship.
13: Also said he's excited about the players that came from Miami in the trade.
15: You know, I don't think we were shy about talking about, you know, the culture and the fit and the style of play and the identity of what we want to try to create. And we were very intentional about the players in which we acquired from Miami. You know, all four of them, we're very specific about having them be part of this because we think it gives us a real chance to establish that and give us a place to build from.
13: The Bucks will start Summer League Las Vegas play on Friday against the Heat. From the Myron Construction Sports Desk, I'm Zach Morris.
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0: .522 on your news now on WHBY. I'm Jonathan Krause. Zach didn't mention it in the sports just wrapping up a few minutes ago. France punches its ticket to the, I believe, semifinals for the World Cup. Is that correct? Let's see. It'll be 8 down to 4, yeah. So they punch their ticket to the semifinals, knocking off Morocco today 2-0. Mbappe getting another goal for France. I believe he is still behind Messi for all-time goal scoring in World Cup history, but it is a nip-and-tuck race going on right now. And obviously, Team USA knocked out. They were squashed by Belgium 4-1 on Monday night, dashing what had been somewhat, I think, overhyped hopes for Team USA in these games. It should be pointed out that the U.S. would not have made the field if they weren't a host country, based on some of their qualifying attempts or playing in qualifying tournaments in CONCACAF. And it's not exactly like they were ranked in the top 20 in the world coming into the World Cup either. And that has led to a lot of questions. Like, why isn't the United States a soccer power? Look at how many people we have. Look at how many great athletes we have. We dominate in other sports. Why can't we dominate in soccer? And one idea that is now being floated around is the formation of a federally funded U.S. soccer men's program. I'm not talking about, you know, like USA Soccer and they have sponsors and donors and they make money off of playing in these international tournaments and having the World Cup, yada, yada, yada. We're talking about taking taxpayer money and giving it to a soccer organization to develop better players to compete on the international stage. And one person who has been incredibly vocal in their opposition to this idea is Fox Sports soccer commentator Alexi Lalas. You may recall he played on a World Cup team for Team USA. So he's been engaged in an absolute Twitter war with people who insist that taxpayer money would be well spent on developing a better soccer team. And it has blossomed into even more discussion, again, about why the U.S. stinks at soccer. And it's not like we're the worst team in the country, but, again, given our size and our ability to compete in a whole lot of other sports, it does raise some questions. Landon Donovan, who played with Lalas on a couple of World Cup USA teams, says that the problem is we have a pay-to-play system in the youth levels of the sport. And he's 100% correct. I hear from other people who say that because of this culture where we need to have elite travel teams costing thousands, even tens of thousands of dollars a year for a child to play and travel all over the state, all over the Midwest, all over the country in some cases, sometimes even going overseas to play as part of their elite club, blocks out a lot of could be very good players whose families just cannot afford or commit the time to that kind of schedule. And it really exposes a issue that is also growing in a couple of other sports. And of course, I mention here all the time, I'm involved in youth sports in terms of officiating, and I really have had to give up on the summer basketball season. Two reasons. One, plantar fasciitis in my feet. It's tough to get through the regular basketball season now at my age, and to be spending entire weekend during the summer running up and down the court for as many as 6, 7, 8 games, not happening from a physical standpoint anymore. But the other thing is, it's just bad basketball. And it's bad basketball because these, again, elite sports programs, all they do is play games. There's very little in the way of practice. Because practice means you have to rent a gym somewhere, and the coach is giving up of his time to run practices. So instead, what you have is just amalgamations, often of, you know, the best kids from several area high schools or anywhere around the state. When you go to some of these AAU tournaments, you see kids from Kimberly playing with kids from Stevens Point, playing with kids from Madison, and playing with kids from La Crosse. And it's like, well, these guys aren't going to see each other once this tournament or this summer season is done. Why aren't they playing with their own teammates? When I was a kid, the Bayport team, we played as Bayport Shell, and one of our dads coached. And we played in a few tournaments during the summer, but it certainly was not like a full-time gig. And I don't remember having to pay that much money. I think the sponsor may have actually taken care of most of those tournament entries. But again, it's not like we got together and had organized practices before we went off to these tournaments. Oftentimes, we would just go down to school and play pickup ball together, mixing up the teams and kind of working stuff out on our own. But again, the development aspect, and Landon Donovan's 100% correct on this, is not happening in youth sports anymore. And it's the same for basketball and the same for baseball as well. Take a look at who makes up the demographics of Major League Baseball now. You have a lot of players who come from Central America and the Caribbean. You have a lot of white guys. You don't see a lot of blacks playing organized Major League Baseball anymore or organized baseball at all. I know it was a kind of a thing a few years back when I think an all-black team from Chicago and one that was majority black from Philadelphia made deep runs in the Little League World Series. But other than that, it is anything but reaching out to some communities where there could be very good players. They just get shut out because, you know, again, East Side Elite Diamond Club requires you to pay $4,000 with custom uniforms and team bags, and oh, you got to get all the matching cleats and all that kind of stuff, and then play 12 weekends a year. But I will finish up by saying it's okay that we're not good at soccer. It's fine. We're not good at table tennis. Nobody gets upset about that. Nobody gets upset because we don't dominate rugby. I would love it if we dominated rugby. And I fall into the same thing with, man, if we had, like, if we just took a couple of NFL running backs and a couple of NFL linebackers and a couple of NFL wide receivers and some offensive linemen that are mobile, man, we'd kill everybody. Not necessarily. Totally different set of skills between the two sports. But again, it's okay if we're bad. We kick butt at hockey. We still kick butt for the most part at basketball, but everyone else is catching up on that. So, am I disappointed? Not really. Wasn't expecting much anyway. All right, let's turn it over to ABC News. Terry's standing by with news after that here on HBO.
7: ABC News, I'm Michelle Franzen. Tensions escalating between the U.S. and Iran, with both launching strikes since Iran fired on ships in the Strait of Hormuz. That's led to a slowdown of shipping traffic in the waterway. ABC's Louis Martinez has more.
8: This is the kind of a situation that we find ourselves in, and this was supposedly the type of situation that was not supposed to be occurring during this time frame for the Memorandum of Understanding, as both Iran and the United States worked towards some kind of a nuclear deal.
7: In Utah, the preliminary hearing continuing for Tyler Robinson, charged in the murder of conservative influencer Charlie Kirk. A judge today allowing prosecutors to show a video interview played in court with Robinson's former roommate and romantic partner talking about his conversations with Robinson. The Air Force revoking promotions for 135 airmen, saying it discovered an isolated scoring error on a required promotion exam. A separate batch of 135 airmen wrongly denied promotions due to that testing error are now being promoted. This is ABC News.
16: WHBY, covering the Fox Cities for over 100 years. 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
0: At 5:31, it is partly sunny and 78. With your news now on WHBY, I'm Jonathan Krause.
9: And I'm Terry Kovarik. Green Bay City Clerk Celestine Jeffries is placed on administrative leave. That announcement comes this afternoon. It comes after the Wisconsin Elections Commission ordered an investigation into the mailing of duplicate absentee ballots to voters in Green Bay in two successive elections. Some voters in both the April general election and next month's primary election were sent two ballots by the city clerk's office. Elections Commission member Ann Jacobs says that should not happen.
10: I am really concerned that, first of all, it happened once, okay, but then for the exact same error to happen a second time weeks later is unconscionable, and we need, I think, as an organization, to investigate exactly what was going on in Green Bay so we know how this error happened, other than just saying, well, somebody printed them twice. Well, yes, duh. But we need to know why they were able to print it twice, why this wasn't caught, why it is that they mailed out 300 more ballots, apparently, give or take, than they thought they should have. Like, that's a lot of extra ballots going out.
9: Jacobs adds that if the city of Green Bay used the WIS vote system to print the mailing labels for absentee ballots instead of a third-party vendor, there are safeguards in place to prevent double printing. City Clerk Celestine Jeffries previously said the April mistake was due to a mailing issue, while this month's snafu was a printing error.
0: The city of Appleton will provide up to $25 million in financial support for the redevelopment of the Thrivent property. Developers are looking to build as many as 2,100 new housing units on the site just north of Interstate 41. Community Development Director Kara Homan says the city will take on the initial cost of installing the utilities at the site.
11: The public components of the infrastructure, the city is proposing to borrow $11 million. That borrowing would only be on a reimbursement basis, so the developer would construct, they would do draw requests. We would reimburse those draw requests only after our engineering team has signed off on those components of work. And then that $11 million debt service of city borrowing would be secured in a variety of manners.
0: The city would also provide $14 million in tax incremental financing, which would be paid over 20 years from the added property tax revenue generated by the project. You can find a copy of that development agreement on our website, WHBY.com.
9: An Appleton man accused of trying to kill a Little Chute woman is heading to trial. An Outagamie County judge finds there is enough evidence to try Rudolph Knapp on charges of attempted first-degree intentional homicide, strangulation, and substantial battery. Knapp allegedly attacked a woman inside a residence along Vandenbroek Road back in April. If convicted, he would face up to life in prison.
0: A November 3rd trial that is set for an Oshkosh man accused of seriously injuring a teenage girl in a hit-and-run crash. Victor Langmack is charged in Winnebago County Court with hit-and-run involving great bodily harm. Langmack allegedly struck an 18-year-old Oshkosh North student at Bowen Street and Merritt Avenue before driving off back in December of last year. He faces up to 15 years in prison if convicted.
9: Outagamie County will use a $250,000 grant from the Wisconsin Economic Development Corporation on a child care project. A vacant building on the Brewster Village Retirement Community Campus will be converted into a daycare center for kids. County Executive Tom Nelson tells Jonathan Krause on Your News Now that it will put a dent in the backlog of families looking for child care.
12: We will be opening up 100 slots for kids. Currently, there are about 1,200 folks on waiting lists just in the county, so we're going to reduce the waiting list by 10%, which is a big number.
9: The YMCA of the Fox Cities will operate the $2.2 million child care center at Brewster Village. Nelson expects it to open by the fall of 2027.
0: Grand Chute is the latest area.

0: Code Brian Johnson says recommendations on ways to improve the cancellation procedures are being made.
1: When it comes to policies and guidelines, our board are going to be the one that discusses that, and we do regular review of these things also. So we're going to bring, obviously, the incident in front of them to really have a debrief and talk about improvements that could or should be made to our policies. We don't know just yet if there are any that need to be made because we're still very active in the information gathering stage.
0: On Broadway ended up canceling the next two farmers markets following the June 24th incident, citing severe weather that was forecast on those days.
2: A Green Bay woman is accused of striking a security guard with her car at a Florida resort. Taquana Butler was arrested at Orlando International Airport while trying to board a flight back to Wisconsin on Wednesday. According to police reports, Butler had been warned by security at the Windsor Island Resort that she needed to show identification to gain access to the property on July 4th. After failing to comply and driving away, the security guard followed her to a parking lot where she allegedly drove at him, pinning him between her vehicle and his car. He was not hurt.
0: And there will be no prison time for former Judge Hannah Dugan. Reporter Bob Haig has the details.
3: In U.S. District Court on Wednesday, federal judge Lynn Edelman ordered the 66-year-old former Milwaukee County judge to pay a $5,000 fine. Dugan was convicted of felony obstruction for interfering as federal agents attempted to serve a warrant to Eduardo Flores Ruiz at the Milwaukee County Courthouse in April 2025. Flores Ruiz fled and was later taken into custody and deported. Calling Dugan's actions a bad decision in the moment, Edelman did not order prison time or probation. Prosecutors had asked that Dugan be sentenced to between 15 and 21 months. Dugan resigned in January, and just before Edelman imposed her sentence, defended her actions and announced she intends to return to public service. Bob Haig, Wisconsin Radio Network.
0: And that is your final news update on your news now with Jonathan Krause. I'm Terry Kavari.
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4: Hi, I'm Jessie, owner of Care Patrol of Green Bay and the Fox Cities. I was born and raised right here in Green Bay, and giving back to this community isn't just important to me, it's personal. When families are facing senior care decisions, it can feel overwhelming. That's why I've built a local team that leads with compassion, expertise, and heart. We live here, we work here, and we care deeply about the families we serve. But don't just take it from me. Here's what local families are saying. Here's one from Sean. My mom required an urgent move to long-term care for a variety of reasons, and I was connected to Care Patrol to assist with this transition. I must say, they are on top of their work. 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
2: Let's bring in First Alert meteorologist David Ernst. Good afternoon, David.
6: Good afternoon to you.
2: Before we get into local conditions, I saw that NOAA is now predicting what they're calling a super El Nino developing in the Pacific Ocean. I know usually El Ninos mean fairly mild but wet winters for us. What do you think a super El Nino is going to do?
6: Well, it would just lead to an increased likelihood of those conditions and could lead to milder than your typical El Nino or wetter as well. The El Nino is an anomalous warming of the equatorial waters in the Pacific Ocean, and that has effects that impact the entire planet because the Pacific Ocean obviously is a very large body of water, and so it will certainly affect the weather. So it remains to be seen how exactly that will play out, but yes, with the forecast like that, you would expect an increased likelihood of those, what we call teleconnections, those things that El Nino tends to produce. It doesn't guarantee that it'll be the warmest winter on record or that we won't have any cold snaps or anything like that, but overall, you would expect the trend to be for warmer and milder weather.
2: All right. Let's get into what we currently have around here. We've actually gone most of the day here without any rain. Is there any possibility still for the rest of the day and evening?
6: There could be a few showers around. Right now, everything is in central Wisconsin, and for the most part, it looks like it will stay that way. Showers are just kind of slowly drifting off towards the south-southeast.

0: But everything is out to the west of I-39, so I don't think we'll see too much happen around the Fox Valley. Should be a relatively quiet night then, with gradually falling humidity, and that will lead to cooler temperatures than we've woken up to the last several mornings. Some of our northern areas could get down in the mid to upper 50s, and I think we'll hold low 60s around the Fox cities.
1: All right, and then a bit of a warm-up as we head into the weekend, it looks like.
0: Yes, temperatures will gradually rise. Humidity stays low tomorrow and Saturday, or at least relatively low compared to how it has been. Highs tomorrow should be low 80s, low to mid 80s on Saturday, and then on Sunday we're back into the upper half of the 80s, and most of next week is upper 80s to low 90s. Like I said, low humidity tomorrow and Saturday. Dew points will be, 60, 61, 62, something like that. But on Sunday, we start to creep back up into the middle to upper 60s, so it'll be feeling a bit stickier then, and then closer to 70 degrees for that dew point temperature next week. So I don't anticipate that we're quite as dangerously hot as we were a week and a half ago, where we got those heat indices above 105. But mid-90s to around 100 is certainly a reasonable expectation for the heat index on Monday and Tuesday afternoons.
1: I would say the heat and humidity a little bit better for next week as opposed to the week after, since that's EAA week in Oshkosh, and there's not a whole lot of places to escape from it. So if we can get it out of the way, and I love heat and humidity, but sometimes when you have no escape at all, it can be quite an issue. All right, so why don't we get into the short-term forecast here to wrap up.
0: All right, tonight cooling down into the mid-50s to low 60s for the ballpark range of low temperatures in northeastern Wisconsin, with the cooler readings coming in the north woods. Mainly clear skies through the night, but as we get cooler, we could see some patchy fog developing. So be mindful of that. If you're on the road, say before 8, 9 o'clock on Friday morning, you might encounter some of that, might have to slow it down for a brief time. But outside of any fog, should be a mostly sunny start to the day, and really a mostly sunny day. We are going to see temperatures warm quickly, probably a couple degrees warmer than today for most of us, low 80s expected, but it will be comfortable with that dew point temperature holding around 60. It won't be until late in the weekend that muggy factor starts to really ratchet back up.
1: All right, thank you, David. We'll talk again tomorrow.
0: Sounds good.
1: Oh, actually, we won't talk again tomorrow. We've got Brewers baseball in the 5 o'clock hour, so have a great weekend.
0: Yeah, you too. Talk to you on Monday.
1: All right. David Ernst joining us from First Alert Weather. Taking a look at current conditions, it's mostly cloudy. 78 in Oshkosh, 77 in Green Bay, 78 in Appleton at the Myron Construction Studio of WHBY. Taking a look now at Hurling Clark Law Firm traffic, and a couple of items that we need to pass along here. One of those is a disabled vehicle blocking the left shoulder of southbound I-41 about a mile and a half past the ramp from County Highway N, just before you get to the 441 interchange. There is a backup developing behind that all the way to the N interchange itself. So a slow go here along southbound 41 on the north side of the Fox Cities. And we do still have that disabled vehicle on the right shoulder of the ramp from Mason Street to southbound I-43 in Green Bay, but that is not affecting traffic this afternoon. As for travel times, I-41 southbound Highway 32 to the 441 interchange is running 17 minutes. That is 2 minutes slower than usual there. I-41 northbound, Highway 21 to Highway 10 is 13 minutes. That's still on time. And then I-41 southbound Vanderbilt Road to Highway 10 is running at 12 minutes, 2 minutes slower there as well. Traffic is brought to you by Hurling Clark Law Firm.
2: I'm Dan Loney with Your Money Now. Wall Street finished the day higher with a rebound around chip stocks and Iran tensions cooling. The Dow picked up 139 points, ending the day at 52,487. NASDAQ added 336 points. The S&P 500 gained 61. West Texas crude was down 2% at $72.08 a barrel. The airport formerly known as Palm Beach International Airport has been renamed and is now called President Donald J. Trump International Airport. The airport identifier will also change from PBI to DJT. It is the first time that an airport has been renamed for a sitting president. Shares of Micron were on the rise today after the memory chip maker announced a new round of investments aimed to boost the U.S. semiconductor supply chain. The investment will be up to $3 billion. Separately, Micron says it'll overall improve its investment to $250 billion through 2035. Micron shares are up 4.5% today. That's Your Money Now.
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1: We're going to jump on to the talk and text line where we are joined by Tom McKenzie. He is the director at Bjorklunden. That is the Door County North Campus of Lawrence University. And first off, Tom, thanks for joining us here today on Your News Now.
17: Thank you, Jonathan. It's great to be here.
1: A lot of people are probably familiar with Lawrence's main campus in downtown Appleton. What exactly is Bjorklunden, and where is it located?
17: Bjorklunden is located next to Bailey's Harbor, and it's an extension. It's the north campus of Lawrence University. It was an estate gift given to the university in 1963 and actually came into the hands of Lawrence after the owners had tenancy for life and passed away. And in 1975, it became part of Lawrence University. And so we've been stewarding it as the North Campus for 50 years.
1: And what do you offer there on that Northern Campus?
17: So the people that gave this campus to Lawrence University saw it as a site for peace and contemplation, and they very much wanted to give it to an institution that would carry that forward. So Lawrence does that in two key ways. First is our student weekend retreat program, which every year brings virtually all the students of Lawrence University to this campus on intentional weekend retreats. They're either tied to their student life or their academic experience. It's a great opportunity and an extension of what Lawrence provides students. The other is for the general public. Anyone can be alum or not. Members of the general community can come and participate in lifelong learning seminars offered from June through October every year. And they cross a range of subjects. They're often taught by Lawrence professors as well as other artists and cultural and civic luminaries.
1: We, for years, have had Arnie Schober and Jerry Podair on as the professors as part of our shows here on WHBY, and I know both of them have taught some summer sessions up there in Door County, and it's something that they greatly look forward to. Give us some idea of what the campus is like when you come up and visit, because it's 441 acres, and you're just far enough north in Door County where you're kind of away from the real hustle and bustle, aren't you?
17: We are, and it's part of an impressive patchwork of conservation all the way up the lakeshore that includes other land trust holdings. We are part of the Door County Land Trust, places like the Ridges Sanctuary, county parks, and state parks. So 390 acres here is preserved in perpetuity. We have a robust, rich forest growing here, and so you enter the campus through a long driveway. By the time you get here and get out of your car, you hear almost no traffic noise. We have a mile of lakeshore. We have a 37,000-square-foot lodge with 22 guest rooms, a full dining room. We have four seminar rooms, an observation deck. It's a beautiful lakeshore campus, kind of laid out in a Norwegian, Scandinavian aesthetic. That really creates a dramatic remove from what's been called like the confusion and aggression of our urban spaces. So it's a wonderful retreat experience and then a place to also learn and build fellowship with other people who are curious about the same things you are.
1: We're talking with Tom McKenzie, director at Bjorklunden. I think I was giving it the German pronunciation of Lunden before, but it's London in Door County, the North Campus of Lawrence University. And you mentioned that even people who aren't in students or faculty at Lawrence can take advantage of programs being offered at the retreat. Give us some idea of what's coming up here. I know summer stuff is pretty much booked, but you do have room for the fall. So what kind of courses are you offering up there starting in September?
17: So I'll chat about a couple things happening in our August 30th through September 2nd week, which okay. is actually for residents. They'd be gathering with us on Sunday night for dinner, and then they stay through Wednesday lunch. That week we have a couple of interesting classes that I'd like to point out. One is called From Sherehad to Wonder Woman, the heroine with 101 faces, with 1,001 faces, with Marjorie Graham. Marjorie Graham is a teacher for her whole life. She's taught women's studies and will be going into the hidden history of heroines who show up in different literature across the ages. It's largely focused on the book by Maria Tater called The Heroine with 1,001 Faces. Then we have something on improvisation, taught by both an educator and a physician. And this really is about how you can use the art of improvisation, which usually shows up in theater, in comedy, and stand-up, but in any parts of your life. And there is a big practice of doctors and people in the medical field using improvisational techniques to really learn how to be in the moment and be connected with other people. That one's called Get Out of Your Head, Mastering the Art of Authentic Communication, and that's that same week.
1: As someone who did improv comedy back in my college days, I'm kind of fascinated by that.
17: Yes. Yeah, that's a really great hands-on participatory one for someone who wants to get into the practice.
1: Yeah.
17: Then coming up a little later in September, we've got a storytelling workshop with Shelley Davis. She's an amazing change maker and foundation executive that's worked with the Ford and Coleman Foundations and other places. She's a Southside Chicago native who founded Soul Collective, an organization of women of color focused on putting these voices at center stage. And she just loves to help people bring out their own true personal stories that celebrate humor, love, and their insight. So her workshop is called Stories We've Yet to Tell, a storytelling workshop for all. And people will kind of gather. These all take place 9 to noon. And then her workshop will culminate in a reading that invites others in to hear the works that have been developed.
1: Yep, we're running a little short on time.
17: We're running a little short on time.
1: Yeah, if we could, we got to do the one about the Grateful Dead.
17: Okay. Yes, yes. So we are doing the seminar about the Grateful Dead with Eric Mowin. He's a Duke University recently retired professor, and this one's called What a Long, Strange Trip, The Music and World of the Grateful Dead. It's another 3-day one. It takes place October 4 through 7, so arriving Sunday night if you're staying at the lodge with us. He's a professor of government and also a huge fan of the Grateful Dead, who's been following their work, collecting their ephemera and posters, and he's put on several seminars at Duke on this. So it really explores American counterculture as kind of looked at through the lens of how the Grateful Dead has shaped our culture.
1: That should be an interesting turnout, I think. Tom, where can people find out more, not only about York London itself, but all of those programs that you offer throughout the summer and the fall?
17: The best place to go is our website. So we're Lawrence University, so it's lawrence.edu/Bjork, B-J-O-R-K, seminars, or just type in any browser, Bjork London seminars. I pretty much guarantee it'll be the first thing that comes up.
1: Tom, I appreciate the time. Best of luck up there in Door County for the rest of the season.
17: Thank you so much. It's been a pleasure to talk to you today.
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18: This is a Bloomberg Money Minute. A resurgence in giant chip makers powered a rebound on Wall Street, with stocks rising amid a decline in oil prices as traders looked past fresh hostilities between the U.S. and Iran. The Dow closed ahead 139 points, the S&P took in 61, the Nasdaq gained 336 points. AI-focused tech firms are stepping up searches for office space, and New York and San Francisco won't be the only cities to benefit from their fast expansion. AI tenants have helped drive a recovery in the U.S. office market, with companies looking at relatively large offices averaging 37,000 square feet. Office demand is expected to spread to other parts of the country, with cities like Seattle, Chicago, and Washington already showing signs of AI growth. Goldman Sachs has banned employees from trading on prediction markets except for sports and entertainment bets in one of the most pointed efforts by a Wall Street firm grappling with the new regulatory issues raised by the boom in betting on events. Matt Piper, Bloomberg Radio.
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41: From Bloomberg World Headquarters in New York, I'm Doug Krisner. Let's update top stories. We'll look at market action as well. Equities advanced today on a resurgence among chip makers. We had shares in Micron Technology gaining 4.5%. That was after the company announced plans to increase spending on new plants in the U.S. to $250 billion. Obviously, the investment is going to go a long way in helping Micron meet unprecedented demand for its memory chips. In sympathy today, shares in Advanced Micro Devices up more than 5.5%, and U.S.-listed shares in the British chip designer Arm jump more than 9%. And then if you step back and you look at the overall complex, the Philadelphia Semiconductor Index was up today by 3%, which takes us then to the South Korean chipmaker SK Hynix. Today, it priced its U.S. listing. This would be an ADR at $149, according to our sources. Bloomberg data show this offering will now raise around $26.5 billion. And separately, Commerce Secretary Howard Lutnick is calling on SK Hynix and its South Korean rival Samsung to expand memory
0: memory chip production in the U.S. Lutnick saying today that he held discussions with these companies to help address the global shortage in memory chips. Meta Platforms unveiled a version of its most advanced AI model. This includes a new paid tier for developers, and it marks the first time Meta has charged businesses for access to its models. CEO Mark Zuckerberg said it'll be among the most affordable options on the market. Now, here is Bloomberg's Kurt Wagner after he spoke with Zuckerberg about the rollout.
1: We've seen them come out with a consumer subscription for their AI chatbot. They're charging for AI agents. They're building, you know, setting the framework internally for a potential cloud enterprise business. Maybe they're even going to sell some of the compute that they've accumulated. Setting up all of these various businesses around AI that didn't exist just 2, 3, 4 months ago.
0: That is Bloomberg's Kurt Wagner. Meta shares are up more than 4% today. We had the NASDAQ comp rising 1.3%, the Dow gaining 0.8%. Dow Industrial Average higher today by 0.3%. Oil prices declined despite fresh hostilities between the U.S. and Iran. The market took some comfort from Washington's decision to avoid targeting Iranian energy infrastructure and from President Trump saying he does not expect a return to full-scale war. WTI was down 2% in New York trading right now, weaker by another 0.3% at 71.85. Global news, 24 hours a day, and whenever you want it, with Bloomberg News Now. I'm Doug Krisner in New York. 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
4: And I'm Tracy Alloway.
3: Today you are listening to our conversation with journalist Adam Isco, as well as prediction market traders Brian Golden and Daniel Reichman. We are talking about the sharps that actually are making the money on prediction markets. I'm very excited about this episode. Thank all three of you, Brian, Daniel, and Adam, for joining us on Odd Lots.
5: It's great to be here.
6: It's a pleasure. Thanks.
3: Let's just start, Adam. You know, I guess actually we're sort of trusting you. We've sort of delegated some of our judgment. But you reported out this story. Like, how did you identify that there exist people in the world who consistently win on prediction markets?
6: Yeah, I mean, I think it started for me. I got very interested in these markets because I was playing around in them, right?
3: Yeah.
6: And I was losing a lot of money. not a lot of money, but yeah. For me it was a lot of money. And I was wondering, who the heck am I losing this money to? Am I losing to market makers? Am I losing to, you know, the SIGs of the world?
3: Yeah.
6: And it occurred to me maybe there are some people who are just a little bit sharper than me who are out there. And I started asking around, and I sort of started, you know, looking around on, you know, just started, yeah, you know, just asking around, basically. And one person sort of leads the next, and suddenly you find yourself in a Discord with a lot of guys who are just really crushing it, sharper than anybody else. And, you know, two of those folks are Brian and Daniel.
4: Well, Brian and Daniel, tell us about the Discord group.
3: Yeah.
4: Because from what I can tell from the article, you know, a bunch of prediction market traders get together, share information. Maybe you share some actual P&L. It kind of sounds like a multi-strat hedge fund.
3: Yeah, distributed multi-strat.
4: Where everyone's in charge of their own portfolio. But tell us about the Discord group.
6: Yeah, well, the first thing is the Mega Kiwi Club name is ironic. It's not a MAGA club, but most of the names of the group end up being some form of inside joke that emerges during the conversation, because we spend